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6: Final hour here on BetMGM Tonight. He's Pete Futek. I'm Kate Constable. We're bringing in Brandon Combs. He's our producer because it's time to play a little game that we like to do at this time every night, and that is hot or cold. Brandon, good evening, sir.
7: Good evening, Kate. Good evening, Pete. How are you guys doing?
6: I had a little accent to that. Good evening,
8: good evening.
6: Good, sir.
8: Good evening.
7: Hey, have some tea and crumpets.
8: I'd love some, actually. Actually, bring them. Absolutely
6: really
8: fantastic.
6: Right.
7: I don't have any. But I do have some hot or cold for you guys. So how about we just do awesome. Some hot or cold? And then after the show, we can talk about getting some tea and crumpets.
8: Bring them.
7: All right. Hot or cold, Kate, we'll start with you. The College Football National Championship will not be won by the Big Ten or the SEC this season.
6: That is cold. That's way cold. I mean, do we think someone from the Big 12 is winning?
8: No.
6: No. Exactly. That's cold. I mean, the Big Ten, what, they've dominated the last three. They've won the last three national titles. And if it's not them, it's got to be someone from the SEC. I think that's cold. I don't see a way. I mean, those two teams are essentially about to break away from the league of their own. All right, Pete, Notre Dame.
8: You're right. You're crazy not to like think that if you're going to odds on it, it's going to Ohio State or it's Oregon's year. Indiana could absolutely do it again. I'm not buying the SEC, any of these teams. I mean, but Georgia is good enough. It kind of gets lost just how good Georgia is. We've all forgotten because they've gotten wiped in the last two college football playoffs. They are the two-time defending SEC champ. They get just about everyone back. This defense is going to be an absolute killer for the Bulldogs. Notre Dame, at the very least, is going to get there or get close because they are loaded across the board and their schedule is nothing. It's at BYU and they host Miami. Those are the two games. Everything else they're going to wipe everyone up off. So at the very least, Notre Dame's going to get to the college football playoff and they're going to be on a revenge tour this year. So I will say, that's a hot take because I will say Notre Dame could win the national championship.
7: Yeah, Pete, look, you snuffed it out. I mean, look, I'm a big Notre Dame fan, but this has nothing to do with that. This has something to do with the fact that, like you said, they're loaded. And that team not only are they loaded, but they have a chip on their shoulder after being hosed out of being in the college football playoff last year. There's no excuses for the committee this year. All they have to do is be in the top 12.

0: of a point week one.
1: Yeah, those are the games that the week one. Those are the games that tend to those standalone. You know, Thursday night first games like New England over Seattle, San Francisco over Rams. Those tend to be the ones that go the wrong way.
2: All right, we're gonna find out week one of the NFL
1: season. Let's go.
2: Let's
1: do this.
2: Is going to turn $3 into $63,000. Thanks for joining us tonight here on BetMGM Tonight. Thanks to Riley, Donald, and Clay Harbor for Pete Futek. Appreciate you, Monty and Brandon, both behind the scenes, and Lee in our wonderful studios. I'm Pete Dunstall. Have a great night.
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1: We have a top 10 SEC list to do. SEC football media days are behind us, which means we need to rank these teams. It's just how it works. And we have a top

0: Yes, we do. So let's get to that piece of the programming. We call it Graham's Gambling. It's a nightly feature. Football and baseball, top of mind.
1: Sitting back, count money all day, you know.
2: It's time for Graham's Gambling. Let's make some money.
0: Let's look at the two NFL teams that opened training camp today, their season win totals. The Carolina Panthers and the Arizona Cardinals. Carolina's season win total is 6.5 wins.

0: very mid-2000s sound here. Thanks to Nick Pappas for joining us on the program. On a Friday night show, you want to talk about fun? Free for All Friday plus B-Dot. Most entertaining guest in sports talk. That should be a great deal of fun. We hope you'll be with us for it. Make sure if you haven't already, subscribe to the YouTube channel, subscribe to the podcast, however and wherever you listen or watch. Greatly appreciate that. Hope that our guy Drake Toll and Pete Souza are in favor of the hashtag LeBan. LeBron coverage? None of it. Nope. Until he picks a team. Banned on this show. Hashtag LeBan. Let's close out today's program the appropriate manner, though, by putting it to bed.
1: So it's obviously summertime, hot outside, not just in the good old U.S. of A. It's hot everywhere, right? I stumbled across a story, Josh. This one has your name written all over it. In Japan, they are offering a human-sized fridge that you can sit in to beat the heat. Walking outside, damn, it's 93 degrees. Maybe the real heat index is like 104. I don't want to be walking in that 104-degree heat. Let me go sit in a fridge to cool down a little bit.
0: There are teams that have this. The Panthers actually had like one of these like trailers that are essentially fridges that you can sit in to give yourself a little

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0: time.
1: Exactly.
0: Let the hate swell.
1: It was Mount Vesuvius, and he might have given them a gesture of telling them they were number one.
2: Uh-huh. Oh, number one.
1: And so, like father, like son. So
2: maybe a salute, perhaps.
1: Exactly.
2: Yes.
1: So, like father, like son, I did it. And then I got busted by, there was one of Louisville's finest. Like, you cannot do that at these games. And then he just nudges me and smiles. And I'm like,
2: so this is in your blood is what you're telling me. Yes.
1: But after a while, you calm down. And I told Creighton this as well. In 2014, I had lower level seats at Lucas Oil.
2: Ooh, okay.
1: And my other buddy was like, dude, what are you doing? You know what's going to happen. We're not going to win, and right. You're going to be seated next to somebody.
2: Oh, yeah.
1: It's just going to – and I brushed it off for 2 days. And then as the game approached, you know what?
2: I wonder where this is going.
1: I can't – I went from having lower-level seats to selling the tickets to not watching it.
2: So you didn't – wait a minute. I did not realize
1: that's
2: this.
1: That's how that
2: so the 2014 Sweet 16 game, you had purchased tickets in the – you had good seats to this game in the Sweet 16. And you made the decision pregame to not watch it because you knew you would lose it.
1: So my buddy had planted the seed earlier in the week, and this was the Sunday, because I had
2: planted the seed of don't go.
1: Yeah, like, what are you doing? We had bought tickets because Louisville was rolling that year.
2: Uh-huh.
1: Felt pretty confident they were going to make the Sweet 16 in Indianapolis, so I already had tickets. So then the bracket came out, and so I was still very confident. UK started winning, and then we knew that how the bracket was going to unfold. So later on that weekend, I'm like, all right, we're going to get them. Our, this team is great.
2: Mm-hmm.
1: We're going to have – should be at least

0: It's a 50-50 home court. I'm in. I can't wait. And my buddy was like, what are you doing? Are you actually going to go? I'm like, yes, dude. What are you talking about? This was Sunday. Monday, still on board. Tuesday, talk to him again. Are you going? I'm like, yeah. Dude, This is what's going to happen. You know it. You're going to put yourself in a situation. I'm like, then the seed was planted.
1: So this actually was your moment, sounds like. Mm-hmm. That was where you did that. So Craig, what did you first of all, let me guess. Was either the stream not working or was 93.9 dead air? I saw the movements back there. I saw
2: 93.9.
1: Yeah, okay. I figured I could see something was
2: off. I went over there. I guess it didn't flip at 7. I'm not used to having someone here to talk before we go on there. And I was like, oh, crap, Ethan and I were having a conversation. I totally forgot to go check something.
1: Well, if we didn't have two separate logs for absolutely no good reason, it wouldn't be an issue.
2: Yeah, because I fed this one. And I was like, I went over there. I'm like, shoot.
1: It's just the dumbest idea that people out of town think is a good idea.
2: Ethan, really, let me tell you, it's just a game when you have all UK get together. Uh-huh. Like, you don't need to lose your mind, man. It's just literally a football, basketball game. It's no big deal.
0: I appreciate that. Yeah. I'm telling you, but that
2: you
0: was...
2: You need to get over it immediately.
1: Yeah,
0: that
1: right.
0: was the
1: Listen
0: life.
1: To that. Listen
2: so
1: to that.
2: After the game, what was that, Wednesday?
1: Yeah.
2: I was up at Brownies. I was with the crew. And, like, I walked in. I just grabbed the water off of the shelf. Like, I made my own water. And I went outside and sat down for, like, 30 minutes. And they're like... Buddy of mine walked out and was like, are you serious right now?
1: Yeah.
2: And I'm like, just give me a few minutes. Like, I'll be in there.
1: Yeah. This one you can't take this way. This isn't that big a deal. It's not that big a deal.
0: Basketball was so bad. It was so
2: it was
0: rough
2: bad
0: in that
2: basketball,
0: second
2: but
0: half.
2: It's just,
1: that's what eased it for me. I'm like, yeah, this is not how we built this.
2: I guess I tried to make the comparison coming home that if this would have been in the 90s, like, you probably would have been a little bit more emotionally invested, like, if it was Griff out there or the McCrays or something like that. But, I mean, for me, just Montrez and Russ out there, it's like those guys are Louisville basketball to me.
1: No,
2: those are
1: for me, they are, too.
2: Luminaries.
1: For the first time, that was the first time I ever, like, knew the team. That's the first time I was ever inside. You know, 2012, I get lucky and stow away to Portland and Phoenix, and I was the first time I was ever really inside the program. You know, coaches, that's how I'm being friends with Lieberman, you know, and things like that. So that's probably the closest team I have any attachment to because forget being a kid, being the first time, like, when, like, Patino says, hi, you want a coffee? you know, when he's getting one right there in the Phoenix Hotel and you're hearing him argue with his wife about the credit card bill, which was one of the all-time moments. I heard him and Joanne. Him and Joanne. I get done with the show, and I'm like, well, this is what couples do. She says, why do you get – and she didn't call him season tickets. See, because he just got, like, Marlins season tickets. It's like, you just got those Marlins
2: passes,
1: but it wasn't passes. It was another word. And he fires back, well, what about that Saks Fifth Avenue bill of yours? And I'm like, and it's only in Patino style. It was much sharper than that, you know. And they were, like, talking about the credit card bill. And I was like, this is unbelievable. And so, you know, I go from never really being that close to a program and covering Patino my whole life since I was an intern, you know, at WKYT. And then, I'm listening to him joke over the credit card bill. I was just like, what is going on here? So I have that same attachment. They're just old, man. And I mean, half of them, I mean, does Daryl Morcell really break your heart? You know, Sean McNeil, did he break your heart?
2: Yes, they did.
1: Yeah.
2: Didn't know they could, but they did.
1: Yeah.
0: See, that was another aspect of this as well. That you didn't know half of the players on that team.
1: Yeah.
0: But for me, my trigger is the carpal tunnel syndrome driver, the L's down.
1: Yes.
0: The Lexington hand.
1: Strong wrist Becky, or whatever Blankenbaker called one yesterday. That was
0: I heard that. That's what does it for me. The game itself was so rough. I'm not.
1: Yeah.
0: It's just whatever.
1: I think that's why, like, when they lost the last couple of times, and probably because Lieberman was more involved with the team, I took those. I'd say more harder, but I was still over pretty quick. Because there is a moment that you realize, well, I don't have to travel to Philly, you know, when they lost that one game where that was going to be their next game. But I took it harder when I knew how much Lieberman had put into it, you know, and seen all of it. And so I'm sure Russ did and others did. I didn't see it in my own eyes. And so those would probably hit me harder.
2: That's what being around the team last week. That's why
1: I think it's
2: like, because I went to the practices, watched them doing film session, and like they're I don't know, they just felt connected.
1: Well, that's the best
2: like
1: part
2: were,
1: about
2: yeah.
1: being a broadcaster with the team. It's the closest thing you'll ever have to being a part of the team. And you've been a part of teams, you know, with your roles with football, and we've all been on teams, and you'll never be a part of a team again. But when you're a play-by-play or color analyst for a team that you travel with, not, you know, doing national games, when you go with one team, you feel like you're a part of the team because you see every aspect.
2: Right, and I needed to be, like, in that film session because I didn't know who those players were for that Kentucky team. And then they're actually breaking down international film, TVT film from last year. Like, they pulled, like, clips, and I'm like, all right, I actually know who James Bell is and this coffee guy who's from Seneca. Like, I know who these guys are now.
1: Yeah, no, it's I could see that a little more. I could see that more. All right. But we got to work on the regular loss where you don't sleep.
2: Well,
1: like,
2: see, now, I was driving in this morning, and there was a car that pulled in front of me, and they had the UK Go Big Blue license plate, and my blood just started boiling.
1: Well, no, don't.
2: And I just started honking and spin them out.
1: No. It's not Spy Hunter. No, you can't do
2: But
1: now,
2: the color blue is disgusting. No one should ever wear it. It shouldn't even be a color in our palette.
0: You all can appreciate this.
1: You know, so. It's in the flag, right?
2: Well, we need that with 47 about that.
0: The week leading up to those games where we play them in football or basketball, if somebody's like trying to merge and they have like UK stuff on their car, like I'm not gonna wave them on.
2: Exactly.
0: I'm just gonna keep.
1: I wonder if we have a documented case. I'm sure we have LMPD of somebody spinning another person out for a bumper sticker of the wrong team.
2: I'm sure
1: it's got to be on a report somewhere, or maybe they just wouldn't admit it. What it was like he spun me out. Sir, what do you have on your car? Well, I mean, I just got a Kentucky bumper sticker back there. Mr. Harley, we're going to need to have a word with you, you know? So, I don't know. Yeah, it's,
0: I think it served its purpose.
1: Yeah. Oh, I did too. And I guess I hope it keeps going. I like this format of just playing it this way of going, all right, 2 out of 3. Look, I could do 3 out of 5 and have no advancement beyond that and play having for play for a cash prize. I keep saying I think they have given the TBT 5 amazing television products, probably 4 well attended events of the 5, and the 5th not that bad, probably better than most of their other sites.
0: Sure.
1: And technically none of the guys putting that on have made any money. Yeah. And so that's not gonna last for long.
0: I liked your idea that you pitched yesterday with the best of 5, just those two. Because even if they were to win the $2 million, it doesn't hit the same as playing your arch rival.
1: Yeah, maybe you get, maybe there's $500,000 or $250,000. I mean, I don't know. You know, that's what people who want to organize a big event, there would be an appetite for. And you would have to be all excellent. Maybe get one guy, because it doesn't hit the same. The product is not the same when you've got James Maynard Bell and Chris Coffey and, Daryl Morcell. Like, oh, yeah, I really can't stand those. Where are they from?
0: Yeah.
2: We're going to have a hard time keeping the fans, like, with the last decade of results with Louisville basketball.
1: You sound the like players, Chuck now.
2: Well, I'm saying is the players start, our Patino era players start fizzling out of this. I don't think there'll be as much attachment. And
1: well,
2: I don't know.
1: You're right.
2: I don't know if we're going to be able to. We're not going to get the crowds and the support that we've gotten these first few years.
1: Yeah.
2: If we keep doing this.
1: The magic of the first year was it was a great confluence of crappy basketball, so we're starving for it. Mm-hmm. The guys that gave us the best moments that we could remember, and they're on the court and they're doing well. You know, they won 2 games, went to the 3rd game, maybe, I think, that first year. And you're right, it was those, and Peyton Siva's playing through.
2: Siva, Keurig, Clark.
1: Yeah. Although Keurig just, that drive he didn't take to win the game. Don't get me started on it. See, I have that attached that. I remember the specific play. Where it's like, go! They paid a lot of money for you. Go! And he just didn't go to the basket. He was too scared. It was like because he hadn't been hitting shots. You know, he needed more of the Russ mentality then. Russ needed less of Russ's mentality the other night. But yeah.
0: It's not going to certainly wouldn't tarnish the legacy. But you know, you're watching that in that setting. It's like Russ, just be the GM.
1: Yeah.
0: I mean,
1: I think he kind of did. Like he checked out, sort of, and he was at first. You know, I've seen him not near the huddle, but then he sort of redeemed himself, and he went and got a couple of guys water. I think he basically made the decision: I can't help this team right now at all, so there's no point in me listening. And hey, you need some water? All right, cool, I'll go get it. I mean, that was kind of what that. As I look back on and saw his post about it, it's just, man, the body doesn't do what it used to do. It's tough, man. When I played USTA team tennis, I'm at the level that all of us were basically small college tennis players, right? So, and we all grew up playing juniors together. When you get to the 40 and over division, it's just so funny because you are seeing the same guys you went to wars with, but man, there's a lot of knee braces and there's a lot of I can't be there because of a birthday party and a lot of, you know, oh, cramped up, match over. It's just, and you just see the shots not the same people swinging sort of the same way, but they're not, the shots aren't as good, and some are just flying to the fence.
0: Had played a 40 over men's basketball league at St. Mark at Mary, the same thing. And for the 4 years that I played in it, I wasn't on the email list after COVID. I'd love to play still. But the first game, the first 4 years I played, Achilles, ACL, concussion, somebody's taking a hard fall, and you're just like,
1: what are we doing? Yeah, I know.
0: Oh, I mean, and they instantly knew like
1: what it was
0: when the guy popped his
1: Achilles.
0: Basketball
1: is so hard on your body.
0: Oh, yeah.
1: Oh, it is. Mm. Of all the sports, it's got to be the people that play it. It makes you appreciate the NBA guys and how they are able to do it, because while they are supreme athletes, it is.
2: It's a young man's sport.
1: It's so hard on the body, man. Like, just the stopping the – it's begging for an injury. I mean,
0: it is.
1: It really is.
0: And think about that from the streetball show. And that's something I played in growing up as a kid. I loved it. That last weekend in June, there was nothing like the streetball showdown.
1: Mm-hmm.
0: And you could play two or three, four games sometimes in one sitting on pavement that's not even, and you're ready for more.
1: Yeah.
0: And then now I think about this. It was like I could – certainly one game, maybe two, but after that, I mean, you've got to take an ice bath.
1: So, Craig, just bring up a good question. Do you have Cubs gear?
2: I don't have blue.
1: Wait,
2: I got red.
1: Well, you have Cubs gear with no blue on it?
2: Gray. I've got a gray shirt with red lettering.
1: Wow. That's amazing.
2: Mm-hmm. That's why you don't see me in Cubs gear.
1: That's amazing.
2: Even though I am a fan. Like, back in the day, I did wear blue, and then I was like, once I went to college, I'm like, I can't wear blue anymore.
0: Do you have any shades of blue? Do you have any shades of blue?
2: I might have a Trump shirt somewhere with a little bit of red, white, and blue. Shades. Yeah.
0: So the
1: American flag.
2: Right. Exactly.
0: There you go. But do you have, so, like, when I go to work and I wear any shade of blue, they're like.
2: I don't wear jeans.
0: I'm like, it's
2: light
0: blue.
2: I refuse to wear jeans.
1: You don't wear jeans because they're blue?
0: Okay, see.
1: Craig. Oh, yeah. It doesn't mean you're not.
2: It's the Petrino in me.
1: He quit on the program. Right?
2: Stop. That was the dumbest firing of all time.
0: Yeah, I don't know. Yeah, I'm not a fan. I'm not going to wear royal blue ever, but, like, I'm going to wear jeans.
1: Wait, so you were with the team when they were that awful year?
2: No, it wasn't. Oh, that was 18. My last season was 15.
1: Yeah, okay. So the year where Vegas could not make a line big enough against them.
0: Oh.
1: And they left the Syracuse game in the third quarter. We started post-game shows. You probably did a couple of them.
0: For basketball, Yeah, so.
1: Well, we did, but with football with Petrino, we started some of those in the fourth quarter. It's like, why are we waiting for the final horn? This thing's long done, you know?
0: Oh, my gosh. Then you had the rivalry game, and it was just a foregone conclusion. Benny Snell, I believe he gave himself carpal tunnel the amount of L's down he did during that entire game.
1: You need to get a carpal tunnel sponsor, or you get the Kleiner and Kutz, Ethan sponsor the post-game
0: show. I wasn't sure. Yeah, I wasn't sure what the Lexington wrist and hand doctors were.
2: Yeah. Ethan was telling me he was in the building the last time we won in Rupp in 08.
1: Oh, wait, golly.
0: Earl Clark was suspended for that one. Yeah, T-Will, Sosa.
1: Yeah, you're not going back to there ever again. That was your last trip to Rupp.
0: Yeah.
1: You don't even go to the home games here. You can't even watch it on TV.
2: I went to two of the biggest heartbreakers in Rupp. I went in 15 when Damian Lee and Trey Lewis, and Lee missed the three in the corner.
0: Mm-hmm.
2: And then I went to the overtime loss with Wara, Enoch, and 19.
0: And Wara hit that three, put us up three in overtime, and then all she wrote.
2: So it's like, yeah, I have to – those are dead sprints to the car after the game, just getting the hell out of there.
1: So you got to see the current bringing us to more modern times. You got to see the practice yesterday. Were you able to, anything away from that?
2: They gave us about 20 to 30 minutes.
1: Yeah.
2: And they let the media in on the sideline. And it was a starter practice. So the first few minutes, they were just stretching, jogging, doing a little.
1: Any GBT in there?
2: GBT. Yeah. I mean, the whole time was high intensity. It was high intensity, impressive. Then they kind of split off, and they did some individual drills. They had, the bigs on one side, the guards on another. The thing that stood out to me was, I mean, just the true size of the bigs.
1: Really?
2: I mean, Akizi and Dines, those guys are, they're tall as could be.
1: Mm-hmm.
2: I mean, Dines, we've never had a 7'5" player. And I don't know what he's going to be

0: I mean, I'm the offensive
1: will
0: end.
1: Will he be serviceable?
2: Like, when I was curious, what happened
1: in practice, Gabe Dines wasn't on, like, 30th on my list. Like, I couldn't have cared. Like, he's not going to play, right?
0: Well, I'm worried about depth down low. With Akeezy coming off an injury and Badunga's undersized, like, he's going to be our true center.
3: He's going to be counted on right in at least a Khalifa type of role, 5 to 8 minutes at least with Akeezy.
1: How did Flory look? How did our $6 million man look?
0: Flory, he looked the part. I mean, they're just doing simple, you know, pass to the post drills, turn around and lay it in.
1: Mm-hmm.
0: So you really couldn't take much. On the other end, Shellstad was shooting the lights out.
1: Mm-hmm.
0: Fulgaris, same thing. Those guys can both shoot. Fulgaris and Bozang are a lot taller than I thought they were. I mean, unfortunately, we're not going to see anything next week.
1: Mm-hmm.
0: But, I mean, there really wasn't a lot to take away from yesterday. Other than, as Blank said yesterday, it's about the vibes. And the vibes were good. And seeing Will Hanke.
3: That's a start.
1: It's July.
0: Exactly.
1: The vibes aren't good now. I mean, I don't know. When the
0: seeing Will Hanke there fired me up, too.
1: Yeah.
0: Tiger Tecker on the squad for the Ville.
3: I love his insight. He's
1: great.
3: Special guy.
1: Yeah. No, he's great. So.
0: Didn't see Johnny Ball game. That was a disappointment. He might have been there somewhere.
1: But they looked physically bigger. Okay.
0: They're big.
1: Okay.
0: I mean,
3: well, it's nice to have some rim protection, at least on paper, going into this this season. That's something that the two rosters previous didn't have.
1: Yeah.
0: I guess I'm also curious to see if London Johnson can take a step into a role.
1: What did he look like?
0: I mean, he was out there.
1: But, well, thanks.
0: But, Drew, like I said, you can't take – I could literally take nothing from that. If somebody wants to break that down – be my guest.
1: Okay. But people break down 30-second clips when they see them on
0: clips are at least 5-on-5. We saw nothing like, you know, 1-on-1, 2-3-on-3, 5-on-5. It was all just individual.
3: Okay. I will offer up a take, though, for preseason stance. I believe that this team will be able to shoot the ball much better than is being talked about right now in this preseason. Mm-hmm. I think one of the knocks is this team doesn't have a knockdown shooter. I disagree. I think Shellstad's going to fill that role. You talked about Fulgaris, at least from this practice. And you're going to have guys that's going to be able to knock it down.
0: Willie.
3: Well, yes, absolutely. But I would argue we had knockdown shooters the last couple of years. Yeah. When you played a physical imposing team, those knockdown shooters didn't knock down those shots.
1: That team last year should have been one of the best statistical three-point shooting teams they've ever had. Mm-hmm. I mean, you know, you got – I've already forgot his name.
0: Kel Conwell McNeely.
1: Who was the lone option the year before in Virginia and still shot the lights out. Everybody knew he was going to shoot. He gets here, and it's like, boy, it looks good. It just doesn't go in that often as it did before. And, yeah, I agree with you. I don't think they lacked for shooters. I think their shooters just missed more than they expected them to. But I think you're right, because you had nobody down low to really react to. So how tall did – I mean, I know he's – what was he listed? Not Fulgaris, Flory. I mean, Flory
0: – Flory, I mean, he's about 6'8".
1: Yeah, does he – yeah. I mean, I imagine he's so wide it helps, but he's not going to be a
0: 6'11". He's athletic. Mm-hmm. You can just tell in the way he just elevates.
1: Oh, yeah.
0: I
1: love watching that guy play. If you told me that Monday night I was watching that dude play when – what's his name – sat out, Peterson, like right before the start of the game, I remember watching him going, who is this –
0: McNeely had that Rain Smith effect, though, where, like, every time McNeely shot it, like you said, it looked like it was going in. It felt like it was going in. And he missed so many shots where it just rattled out. And thank God he made those shots against South Florida that first game in the tournament.
3: Right. Mm-hmm. Yeah, because he was the one that carried us through, that built that big lead. And
1: that game was so bizarre. I never want to see that game again. Because being there going, they can't inbounds the ball.
3: Yeah,
1: like what happened? They're killing this team, and then now we can't get it across half court. What the hell is going on here?
3: I was watching it, and it was so bizarre. We're gonna get our first tournament win since 2017. I'm gonna kick my feet up. This is great.
1: Right.
3: Then you're like,
1: what?
3: Can we get the ball across half court?
0: Please. Before.
1: Yeah, right.
3: But Isaac McNeely did save the day there. I want to say, guys, he shot.
1: It's funny. He shot 39.5%.
3: I was going to say that. It didn't feel that way.
1: It did not feel that way at all. So what did Rain Smith? I was in the process of doing that, looking what Rain Smith did the year before.
0: Rain had to have been over 40, right?
1: No.
0: 37.9.
1: So McNeely was a better statistical shooter than Rain Smith. In your mind's eye, there ain't no way in hell.
3: Right.
1: In no way in hell. He shot 2 full percentage points less.
3: That's crazy. But is there a game that stands out to you like McNeely for you against USF? Is there another game that McNeely had that would stand out to you this past season? I mean, I don't think so. But when you look at those statistics, it's like, yeah, he did what we paid him to do.
1: And he hit 7 of 10 threes against South Florida. You know. But, yeah, I mean, against Syracuse, he's 5 of 11. There's some 4 of 9s in there.
0: I will say I took his props 15-plus points almost every game, and there were some disappointing nights.
3: So. Oh, yeah.
1: Yes. Yeah, so Creighton bets what he wants to happen. You even announce what you want to happen. They could get this lead to 15 right here. It's like, yeah, but they might be tied. You know, they screwed us up.
0: God forbid somebody be optimistic.
1: Well, you just got to – it could go the other way, too. Well, which and that's I just know when you call it it's a TBT game. When you look at it, there's no such thing as a safe lead because these dudes. I mean, even going to the Elam ending, you've seen teams come back from like 15 down because it's amazing how the pressure mounts as that thing gets to the end. And it's like, no, you got to make plays, man. Yeah. You can't just wait for that thing to dribble out.
3: It is something, and I'm not a bit surprised that Archie Goodwin, who didn't play the previous two games, he would be the leading scorer. And be the guy that hits the game winner, of course, because that's how this rivalry plays out.
1: Becomes a self-defeating prophecy at some point, does it not?
3: really?
1: Yeah.
3: But I'm able to get over it a lot faster.
1: Okay.
3: And Creighton, that's going to be you years down the road.
0: I'm ready.
1: Are we sure? I don't know.
3: Yeah, I think.
0: Yeah, I'll be fine.
1: That mic is awfully sensitive in there. Like when you're flipping your papers, it's loud over the air. Like yeah. So I don't know. I don't know what the setting is in that mic, but it's picking up every little. Creek. So, all right. I would normally say we'll have Ethan Moore up next, but Ethan Moore is here.
3: Hi.
1: So we've got that. Got a couple of things from. We'll get Pat Forty at 9 o'clock. We've had SEC media day, so we can get into that. I'm sure you've had some observations there. And then at Wetzel and Reese Davis and them on their podcast, we're talking about this Louisville opener. So I want to get your guys' reaction to what they. Thought about that.
0: We'll have Caden McClure at 8 as well, new pitching coach.
1: Oh, okay. Good to know.
0: I sent him the text
1: you
0: last
1: did?
0: Night.
1: Okay.
0: Yeah,
1: to you. In the group thread? Okay. Oh, no, on our thread. Okay.
3: That's really
1: okay, cool. All right. Good deal.
3: See how that pitching staff can evolve and improve.
1: So well, and I think the technology, I'm really curious the technology because I hear a lot about what they've got technology-wise that they didn't have before, maybe the predictability. Maybe not been as much as the skill level of the pitching, but maybe the technological advantage others had it, knowing what's coming next. Mm-hmm. You know, not like Astros type stuff, but just patterns that you don't even realize you're getting into. So we'll talk about that. All right, so we've got all that going on here this morning. 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
12: This is Nathan Huber with ESPN Louisville. 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
1: No, he's not here. Oh, this is this is one of the colors you're not going to wear.
0: I'm forgetting
1: the lyrics. No, I'm forgetting the lyrics. Made in America that has blue on our flag. Just to remind me.
0: Red, white, and blue flying high in the yard, baby.
1: Yeah. But not, you just
0: simplify tattoos right now.
1: He has a separate flag. He dyes it green like Vince Mero's shirt. That's what he does. It's red, white, and green.
3: Interesting.
1: What is that a big deal? No deal? Really big deal? Not a deal? I can't quite figure out. Well, the big dogs, I don't know. I don't want to guide you. So where was your – because it's a story. Like,
3: There's no doubt about it. So Sweeney has this impeccable ability to just stir the pot and to rile you
1: up. He's like a
3: up.
1: Miller-like commercial from 1980s. He said, oh, it tastes great. Let's fill it. He said it tastes great.
3: And I was listening, and, of course, they poke fun at a segment that I had on the postgame show, bringing that up.
1: Yes.
3: And the more I thought about it, I was like, yeah, that's just you can't do that. It's a bad look.
1: Yeah.
3: It's a bad look.
1: First of all, because we were listening to you, I first thought it was a blue shirt. And then you're like, you definitely can't do that. But then it was green, which I don't know why you don't just if you're going to Kentucky Louisville game and you're on, like, I just think you've got to have been, it's got to be red, you know?
3: You can't take a picture with the biggest UofL hater.

0: rival aspect of it and just like, you know, viewed as a stepping stone job throughout our history with the coaches. Like, Louisville fans can be sensitive to certain things. I think overall now with that tweet kind of clarifying things, like, okay, but like, that's why U of L fans are upset when you were, you know, hobnobbing with U of L haters.
1: Yeah, I know firsthand from talking to him and others that, you know, work with him, that he is all in and committed to Jeff Brom.
0: Yes.
1: That he is, there's no moment of hesitation on that. This is his job now. I kind of understand what he's going through from having left there and come here. Although I kind of knew when I left there, you're not really going to be friends with those people.
0: No.
1: Anymore. These people aren't going to believe you forever anyway, and especially not going to believe you if you don't cut that tie instantly, you know? And so it's like you want to be – I think he just wants to be liked by everybody, and it's like you can probably be liked by them again at some point, but just it's not going to be now.
0: No.
1: And those – and I understand it too, having friends going – and I think it's okay to keep – look, people are people. I'm not losing a friendship – over laundry. I'm not going to do that. But I think it also the posing of the picture of the L's down with their group. That's one of those where you see them and you go, guys, we're not love you. We're not taking the picture.
0: Exactly.
1: You know, like they're gonna be your friends, but let's not do that.
0: And the other angle was about, you know, how they reacted to him while he left. I mean, I'm sure they weren't nice to him about it. And it's just but you're going to go back to them and take a picture, and then they're going to poke fun of you again with the L's down. It's just the optically.
1: And they're certainly not going to be friends with you on social media.
2: That's right. No. He needs to just log off Twitter.
1: Yeah.
2: Shut it down.
1: Yeah.
2: Don't ever get on Twitter again.
1: Yeah.
2: And then he can endear himself to us maybe.
0: Yeah.
1: Yeah.
2: Because he's a every time he tweets, it's like it's damage control almost.
0: Mm-hmm. Yeah.
2: Because he's just praising former Kentucky players. Yeah. The grammar, the spelling. It's like, bro, just,
0: you don't
2: want to
0: hear that. Yeah. We don't want to hear that.
1: Yeah.
0: But he sent something out that clarified it last night. So I think he understands now that, hey, like.
1: I reached out, not to him, so I may reach out to him. I'd get him on the show. I think when you hear the guy talk about this program is how much he, you know, admires Jeff Brom and has known him forever. I think that, no, he does.
2: I just can't accept the genuine side of it.
1: Having talked to him personally, having had multiple conversations with him, people, your view of someone on social media is absurd. It has nothing to do with reality.
0: It's
1: others can
0: world.
1: Spin it however they want. But you're loyal to who is paying your salary. And he is loyal to who is paying his salary. He's not someone who wants to have his career come to a screeching halt by sabotaging a job. But he does need to work on the perception here. And that's one you just got to. But look, here's what I know about the big dog, though. You ain't going to tell him much to anything. He's going to do what the big dog's going to do what he does. Right or wrong, this is a path I would advise him, and I've talked to a couple people who advise him and go, I can't do this, but I'm not really one to remark on how to handle your social media, so, you know.
0: At the end of
2: can
0: the
2: you
0: day,
2: PR train this?
1: Yeah, no, I cannot. I used to tell people to die on Twitter, and at some point, like, you know, you should probably get off Twitter. I did, and I got back on and said something else stupid. It's like, yeah, I can't handle it, and so, but it's not reality. But posing for the pictures, that's one where you see him. People are friends. You don't stop being friends with people, but you do say, I can't take a picture with you, man.
0: and maybe you're the trusting type who are like, all right, if I take a picture, you're not going to do anything derogatory.
1: No, they knew exactly those guys were putting it on there. Come on.
0: And that's the whole issue. But at the end of the day, if he's going to continue to get dudes and Louisville's recruiting is at the best it's ever been, ultimately that's why he's brought in. He's doing a great job. I do think by the time it's all said and done, this is going to be one of the best high school recruiting classes in program history.
1: Look, when they were getting ready to get him, I mean, I don't even care about high school recruiting that much anymore because I don't know how many of them are going to make an impact. But maybe it will change when we have the stability here of – I mean, I'll believe it when I see it, but those that are smarter than me and more involved than me say that this five-year eligibility thing will give some stability because they can't just keep suing for an extra year. So I still wonder about that because I don't know what would make you stop bouncing around, but whatever. But those same people said to me, you know, when they were getting ready to hire him, and hire I thought was going to be imminent about 6 months before it actually happened, was that, no, he'll have an unreal impact on recruiting. This state will be, they'll own this state. And I don't know if they are or not. I don't, you know, keep up with it. But you want to do more than own this state. But his relationships with people in the football world are

0: just legendary to some. So
1: and then when you could pull him from your arch rival, that's just an added jab that certainly Card Nation can get behind. And you know, he's done a great job so far. You have to wait till the ink dries on these national letters of intent, especially with high school recruiting in the portal era, in the NIL era. You have guys committing and flipping. That's another issue. I would love for kids just to take all your visits and then commit when you're truly committed. Don't say you're committed, and then I'm still committed to taking other visits as well.
0: So, you know, Texas says, well, he's loyal to Jeff, not to the Ville. Okay. Do you think these players are loyal to the Ville? Do you think any of them are loyal? Yeah. They don't care about your program. No. At all. They'll leave you tomorrow for $50,000. They will. They don't. So there's no loyalty that you used to know. And hey, you know, if they're loyal to the current state of affairs, that's about as deep as loyalty runs these days. That's all you're getting.
1: Yeah.
0: Sorry. That's it.
1: And as long as you can adapt and adjust, and this is what Coach Brahm and his staff are doing in this ever-changing world of NIL, that's all you can ask for.
0: Yeah.
1: And you know, all you can ask for is to be relevant nationally, be relevant in the ACC. On paper, this team is slotted to be either the second or third best team in the ACC next to Miami and or potentially SMU. We're going to play SMU week 3, so you're going to have a chance to prove that on the field. That is
0: as fired up as we are for the Ole Miss game, the week 3 is probably the bigger game. If you choose to win one, I think you probably take that one, to be honest, because it's conference. It's a team you haven't beaten. It probably matters more.
1: They should be ranked as well coming in.
0: Go ahead.
2: I'll say if we beat Ole Miss, we wake up the country. If we beat SMU, that gets kind of buried.
0: Well, that's true, but I don't know what waking up the country
2: Everyone's
0: matters.
2: Like, in
0: the
2: Louisville's for real. They just beat Ole Miss with shit. You know, Trinidad Chambliss is top 3 in pretty much every Heisman board I've seen, or top 5. Like, they're
1: running
2: preseason
1: back
2: top
1: too.
2: 10.
0: But I don't know that we need to impress anybody as much as you need to get your – there's a path to the playoff now. You know, it's not like the old days where you had to improve your perception to get into the playoff. Your route is through – obviously you want to win them both. I mean, I'm so – but your route is through probably the ACC title game as much as anything and getting through that. But it would – do you have that sound an email? See if you can find that, because this was – they were talking about the opener, Reese Davis, and it's College Bowl. It's not the College Bowl Inquirer. It's 2/3 of it, though, of the guys in it. So it was Reese Davis and Dan Wetzel and Pete Thamel talking about the opener and Lincoln Kienholz. And here you go.
3: But you asked, can they? You didn't say would they. So
4: that's
3: I'm
4: fair.
3: Still going to say yes, they can.
4: Yes.
3: I'm not sure they will.
5: I'm with you, Alan. I'm with you.
4: Will Louisville upset Ole Miss that opening Monday night, Labor Day night, intriguing game. Great, lot going on in that game with Louisville breaking in a new quarterback, obviously. Trinidad coming back, all the expectations. Now, Pete Golding's 2-0 in playoff games, right? He's won 2 more CFP games than a lot of programs. Oklahoma comes to mind. USC comes to mind, right? Like he's ahead of, you know, all those folks right off Jump Street. How does that opener unfold?
3: I'm going to say Ole Miss wins, but people are going to be
0: this is the good part.
1: Cliffhanger.
0: I'm going to start playing sound for my device.
4: But you asked games, right? He's won 2 more CFP games.
3: I'm going to say Ole Miss wins, but people are going to be a little bit rattled about Ole Miss long term because Louisville will have a shot to win the game. How about that?
4: Oh, for sure. For sure.
3: Yeah. Again, you got to find out how good. I mean, you were singing Brahm's praises, and rightfully so, as a developer of quarterbacks. But they've got Lincoln Kienholz now, right? The Ohio State transfer.
4: Oh, yeah.
3: And so, you know, we'll find out how good he is. They've got great running backs. They won 9 games last year. It's not those games that vex Louisville. Louisville will be ready for that game. It's not that game. It's like the one. It's like going to Stanford, you know, that Louisville will be ready to go when they play Ole Miss. It's like when they go to sleepy Stanford on a Saturday afternoon, that becomes problematic. That's been the rap against them.
5: Keenholz is really interesting. Big time recruit, 3 years at Ohio State. Now he gets his chance to play. Here's my problem with you just don't know. This is college football in a nutshell. I mean, so many of these rosters have, 40, 50, 60 new guys, and you're taking a kid like Lincoln Key. Should he be good? Yeah, he should be great. But we got to see it. So it's kind of hard to know early season. It used to be preseason rankings shouldn't matter. Like these years, it really hard to know.
3: You got another one, Pete?
0: So there you go. So a lot in that. They felt more high energy than that. That seemed really low energy. Like Pete Thamel.
2: Very low energy.
0: Of course they do. But I was – I don't know if maybe I recorded that on like slower speed or something.
2: They kept kind of like pausing. Am I buffering? Or
0: part of it is it's Reese Davis is not a good mic one. I don't know how to tell anybody at ESPN on radio he is not a good mic one. Let Wetzel drive that train. But within that, I think you see the point that for all the Brom Blunder people out there who they love touting that for some reason, never quite understand that whole thing. How about the notion is the national perception says they're of big games? Yeah, you're not going to worry about them being up for that. It's something I hadn't really thought. I just think, all right, I have confidence Jeff Brom's going to give them every chance to win in every game. But since they do particularly well in this, shouldn't we have more confidence in a game like this?
1: Absolutely. I did like, though, Drew, the tone of if it's a really good game, people are going to question Ole Miss. Like, Louisville's going to be good, really good this year.
0: Yeah, but if Ole Miss went the furthest they did last year, they've got their quarterback back, and they barely win against the Beans Bowl team, whatever you want to call it. I think we know they're going to be pretty good. I think a lot of people will wonder, well, what, my gosh, they went to the semis. They've got Trinidad Chambliss back. Why aren't they blowing this team out? Well, but you're right. I mean, maybe – I think both can be true. I think people will look at that, and then maybe by the end of the year, they'll go, well, damn, that was – I mean, what we're hoping is if they lose this game, people go, well, hell, that was a hell of a win because Louisville went on to do dot, dot, dot.
1: Yeah. But to your point earlier about SMU, that is – I'm going to go ahead and say it here on July 21st. That's fourth. This is a must win. You've got to be able to beat SMU if the end goal is getting to Charlotte, because you don't want to put yourself in a situation where you're 8-1 in conference play and you have this crazy tiebreaker and a team you haven't played is going to have to do X, Y, and Z to stay ahead of you or you them. Mm-hmm. You want to be able to settle that on the field.
0: Yeah, and so that, and it's here, right?
1: Mm-hmm.
0: Do we have
1: – 3:30 kick.
0: Okay, we do have the game. I knew that was one of the ones we had the game time for. So 3:30 kick, SMU – I mean, this adds up all the, checks all the boxes for the high maintenance fan base to come up with plans. You know the game time months in advance. It's not like it's always funny to me that everybody goes, when are we going to know the kickoff times of these games? You know how this works. It's 12 days out, and then sometimes it's people are like, oh, that's so weird. We don't know the game time. I'm like, you've asked me this. It's the same people have asked me the same question a dozen times, and it's usually 3 to 4 times a year. And I'm like, is this 51st dates? I mean, is it every time I give you this explanation that you go, oh, well, wipe that slate clean. Why don't we know what game time it is? Now you know. You can plan around your whatever, the things that people have in their lives, Little League games, volleyball, whatever. You know that one of the biggest games of the year, if you're a season ticket holder, if you're someone who's probably going to go, you are going to have 3:30 week 3.
1: This will have significant ramifications for the entire season. On paper, Louisville has the toughest two games in the first 3 weeks of the year.
0: I love it. This crap the last two years was just waiting on the season to start, and it's like, man, college football has been going, and we haven't even started yet. So, like, you were dying to jump in there, Crayton.
2: I was looking at the advanced forecast 7 weeks out, and Weinberg says the remnants of Hurricane Roger are going to be around L&N Stadium. It's going to be a 98% chance of rain. Frogs are going to fly from the sky. It's going to be crazy.
0: So they probably open practice next week, right? Or something.
2: I haven't heard a week and a half, two
0: yeah,
2: weeks.
0: Yeah, me too.
2: It'll be the first week of August.
0: Yeah. It's not like August 1st, but it's like second week of August. So
2: don't want to derail this, but saw Mason Petrino last night, and he was wearing Louisville gear.
0: I mean, what?
2: Well,
0: I don't want to derail this, but let me derail this. Let me pull this train right off the track.
2: He's on the staff and the son of a splash hire of the offseason. Mm-hmm. So it's,
1: Petrino 3.0.
2: Yeah, don't see them wearing blue around town.
0: I mean, that's like when Kenny Payne says, I

0: probably shouldn't say this. When you say, I don't want to derail this, you have learned at the feet of Blankenbaker that this is going. Actually, he doesn't announce it. He just goes, he just drives off the road. You be having a good discussion, and they go, yeah, Max Homa. What?
1: I love when you get to dad role, and you're like, all right, that's enough. Back on topic.
0: Yes, yes. Because you have to do that with Blankenbaker. Where do we think he is right now? So he flew from, listen to this, he's planes, trains, and automobiles. They drove from Santa Claus to Nashville to fly to D.C., to then go D.C. direct to Rome, I think. Yeah, but it's they're not transferring again once they get there. So I think it was a 10 o'clock flight last night, so he's probably in like 1, 2 of the morning. So maybe do we think he's in international waters right now, almost in
1: you would
0: getting
1: think.
0: To Rome?
1: You would think.
0: I guess. How many times has L, you know, done anything that would derail their plan? I don't know. Max was a great traveler with me. He's very simple. You give him snacks and an iPad, kids happy as can be. So, I don't know.
1: And L's flown before, so this is not going to be a new experience for that. Hopefully, you're going to fall asleep.
2: Did they go to Nashville last night?
0: Just to drive there to fly out.
2: Gotcha.
0: They go on Broadway and get drinks.
2: That's what I was wondering if he took out on the town.
0: No, they drove from Santa Claus to the Nashville airport. They did not go down to Albany.
2: Well, with his luck, he would have walked down Broadway in the middle of the afternoon. She would have walked up to a microphone, like on the street corner, and been spotted as a talent. Yeah. Talent agency would have said.
0: The next L. Langley.
2: The next L. Langley. L. Langley.
1: Oh, yeah. L. Langley.
0: Another L. fella. Exactly.
1: L. Langley was in the state yesterday. She performed in Pikeville.
0: Oh, man. We should have gone a road trip down there.
2: We did enough Eastern Kentucky for the week.
1: I had to check the ticket prices. I mean, get in was like $380. It was the Appalachian Wireless Arena. I think it seats 7,000.
0: Yeah. They've got – Pikeville's actually – of all the cities in Eastern Kentucky, it's more of a city than you think. They've got, like, you know, modern things. I don't know what to tell you. But we'll put it this way. On Friday night when I was in Hazard and we were divvying up where we're going – I always wanted to go to Pikeville because I think there was like a Mr. Gaddy's there, you know, or something. Okay. You know?
1: Super Walmart.
0: Yes, a Super Walmart. So, all right. Well, all right. We'll continue along here. 267-9680, our number to get in, as we roll along here with you this morning. And we got, what else we got coming up? We got Pat 40 coming at what time? We got him at 9 o'clock. I can't find our group text between the two of us.
1: Cade McClure, what is it?
2: Yeah, we'll have him
0: he's
2: after
0: next.
2: The break.
0: Okay, mm-hmm. Okay, he's up next. Okay.
2: Yep, just talk all to right, him. All right, get him on the line.
0: All right, so we'll do that here on the other side. If you're someone who needs any exercise equipment, do you work out in the home? I can't remember. You're always just going to the gym.
1: Going to the gym.
0: Yes, forever going to the gym. And I always think you got to have a gym membership. I think it's great to have ability to work out in your home. And having that treadmill on these ridiculously hot days has been very beneficial for me. And so whether you're looking for a treadmill, weights, rower, elliptical, or the massage chair, someday you can do. It's the best thing in the world. Just sit down at the end of the day and go, I'm going to watch a little TV and I'm going to get massaged in my living room as I'm
1: fantastic.
0: Just
1: I take advantage
0: the end of the day.
1: Before LSL on Wednesday.
0: Yeah, it's awesome. So you felt it. 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
5: 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Do you believe in Lincoln Kienholz more than Miller Moss? 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
1: Yep, it's Ethan Moore. He's here. He's hanging out. We had a text in the
2: first. I just saw that.
1: It said, no Ethan Moore? It's like, no, we got all kinds of Ethan Moore. He's right here, man. It's Louisville Sports Live breaking out here on a Friday.
3: Let's go.
1: When do you have to go back to when school come back for teachers?
3: Well, I've got my first trainings next Thursday and Friday.
1: Oh, man.
3: And then the following Monday, Tuesday, I have the next 5 days off if you count the weekend. And then the 10th, we're rolling. Students come back on the 12th.
1: Man, I miss the days we were growing up and it was like.
3: JCPS is the 6th.
1: August 6th?
3: Yes. I think Strebel's on my same schedule. I think his first day with students is the 12th as well, but JCPS is the 6th.
1: I remember just July being the best month growing up because there wasn't school. You hadn't had school in a while, and you weren't going to have school for a while. And because August starts, and you're like, oh, it's almost over.
3: Well, for teachers, July 4th, Drew, July 4th, once the calendar flips to July 5th, it's like, all right, teachers, we're in the home stretch because then you got the trainings.
1: And what subject do you teach?
3: English.
1: English, okay. Give me.
2: Can you help me?
1: Can we have any tests we can maybe take on the air from last year or anything? You got any a couple questions maybe in there?
3: Well, I have my pet peeves. Where is it at? And then first
1: on
3: annual
1: Preposition Street. Yeah. I had to correct Hanky on first annual last week because he said he was having his first annual basketball. I'm like, it's inaugural.
3: Mm-hmm.
1: Joe Crow would not be proud of you there, Hanky. As an English teacher and tennis coach at X. So, we are, Creighton, probably, did you miss a pitch of any game last year?
2: I mean, I wasn't at every game.
1: No,
2: on
1: but
2: the road.
1: Of observing it.
2: Oh, well, yeah. When we went to Thunder, I missed the back half of the Cal game.
1: Oh, yeah.
2: Remember?
1: Yeah, that's right. We did the one camera shoot from Cal. Mm-hmm. You missed a few pitches there, but a guy who won't be missing any pitches is the U of L pitching coach, Cade McClure, who's on the line with us. So, Coach, welcome in. Good morning.
4: Morning, guys. Thanks for having me.
1: Well, we've been hearing a lot about, the staff and technology you guys are utilizing over there that's going to be a little bit. Tell me what's going on with you guys, and I'm sure you're glad to be aboard.
4: Yeah, man. Well, first off, I'm super excited to get back, to a place that is meant so much to me and my family. The cool part through this process of getting hired, I had someone ask me, have they reached out to your resources? Or have they reached out to your recommendations? And I said, man, like, they are my recommendations. that coaching staff, obviously Coach Lemonis was the one who had recruited me. Obviously he's no longer there, but, Snides and Braves came in that same summer as my freshman summer. And obviously Coach Williams and Coach Mack have been there and Coach Mundorf have been there, well before me. So, 15 years of my baseball career, they've been involved in some way, shape or form. So, just excited to have an opportunity to get back and work for a place that obviously means so much, like I said, to me and my family. But, I met my wife in Louisville as well. So just the familiarity with, just the non-baseball stuff, opportunity to get out and, get into the suburbs a little bit and get off campus and get to enjoy the areas that we didn't really get to as college students and that whole thing. But obviously from the baseball perspective, we're super excited. I'm super excited to have a chance to work under Coach Williams, a Hall of Fame pitching coach, a guy that I can still learn so much from. And then as well as having Nick Birdie as kind of another assistant with me, is something that's awesome because that's a guy who just got done, playing himself, had a chance to play in the big leagues and, brings another huge wealth of knowledge to, our pitching. We call it the pitching department is kind of how we call ourselves, which is we call it our little three-headed monster. So we're super excited to have a chance to just dig in there and work with these guys.
1: Yeah. So how will that work? You're the pitching coach, and Birdie is what's, I don't know, his official title as he's director of pitching. Yeah. So is this?
4: Yeah.
1: Exactly. Yeah. Tell us about this setup here.
4: Yeah. So as far as we've kind of broken it down so far, obviously Coach Williams has been the guy who has done it at a high level for a very long time. He's produced the pro talent. He's recruited the right guys. So from our perspective, it's a chance to learn under somebody who has done it for a long time. Obviously Nick and I just got done playing. So, quote unquote, the new wave of pitching, if you want to call it that, is something that's a little bit more familiar to us. Just with some of the tech, the TrackMan stuff and, the biomechanics and things like that when it comes to pitching labs and things of that nature. So, things that are a little bit new to us, or I'm sorry, a little more familiar to us, just in terms of our playing careers. So we can kind of bring that to the table, while also still having, you know, Coach Williams kind of oversee the whole thing, you know, making sure our throwing programs make sense, making sure the setting up the fall scrimmages make sense, things like that, where, you know, no matter what, where you're at in terms of your baseball career, that's something that you kind of learn over the course of time. So having him, you know, in our back pocket to do that kind of stuff is something that, you know, is kind of unheard of for most programs to have, you know, that kind of relationship with somebody already kind of walking into it. And that was a huge piece for me. You know, I had a really good setup at Mercer. I wasn't looking to leave by any means, but, you know, just had the opportunity to come back to a place that I cared about a lot and, you know, learn under somebody that has done it at a high level.
1: How different is it at the college level now versus when you pitched in terms of other teams using analytics, using AI, knowing what the, you know, tendencies are versus like when you pitched? I mean, I'm sure you're aware of it as coaching, but, you know, you have a good perspective on it, having played in a slightly different era. So how different is that, and how do you have to adjust to that?
4: Yeah, no, for sure. I think it's awesome. You know, I jokingly say to people all the time, like, you know, the way that technology is like evolving overnight, almost, it seems like. Not that every single thing has to carry a huge weight, but you know, the one record, or the one example I will always give is, there's a piece of technology in baseball called Rapsodo. Rapsodo is like a pretty much the precursor to what TrackMan became, you know, and it's already become obsolete, essentially, you know, and it was pretty much getting new. You know, kind of my last year of college, my first year or two of pro ball. And it's like, man, that thing was like the next greatest thing of all time. And now it doesn't even exist anymore, which is so crazy. So
1: what did it do? What did Rapsodo do?
4: Yeah, it's essentially, so if you guys are familiar with TrackMan, yeah, like, you know, maybe in a driving range or even in baseball in general, it is essentially the same thing, except for it was set on the ground versus posted up behind, you know, behind the plate. So it was like I said, it was kind of like the precursor to TrackMan and things like that. So, little different, but yeah, no, it's funny because that, like I said, that thing is now obsolete, which is so funny because I'm like, man, I'm only freaking 30 years old. I can't believe something. The piece of technology is already obsolete in my coaching career. But no, it's all good stuff. I think it's really awesome for the player development standpoint. I think it's awesome for these guys to have as much information as possible because at the end of the day, like, it is your career. It is what's going to make you have the opportunity to be the best version of yourself to get to, you know, obviously individual success, team success, and have a chance to play professional baseball. So if there's a resource out there that we are able to obtain, man, where I think we're going to try to go for it and try to obviously put it into action because there's no reason not to.
1: Don't you guys have some new technology, though, that is like the gold standard now or something that helps you with that?
4: Yeah. We're using cameras. We're using our TrackMan system. We've actually partnered with a, you know, a pitching performance lab out of St. Louis called P3, where, they do a lot of biomechanic testing, just things that you can't necessarily see to the naked eye. Things that are done by biomechanical engineers. They're giving us feedback and information that, you wouldn't otherwise be able to obtain.
1: What so, kind of information? Kind of, I'm curious. Like what are some of the things you learned from that?
4: Yeah, for example, so, they'll do, you know, kinematic testing with the body sequence. So, for example, player XYZ has, you know, poor drive out of his back leg, or he has early trunk rotation that's, you know, causing his front half to leak open, things like that where you can kind of see it maybe in real time, but you definitely can't see it, you know, without the technology in place to actually, you know, evaluate it from a numerical standpoint. So, basically, they will do a test on our guys, and then we will get information back stating, you know, this is what the system tells me, you know, from a timing standpoint is off. And then that allows us as coaches to then go back and build drills in place, or change thought processes, things like that to allow the player development piece to continue.
1: Does it show tendencies like tipping pitches, like a certain stance you may do or anything like that?
4: Not necessarily from that standpoint, but there is technology from what I understand out there at the big league level that they'd have some AI stuff like that. Oh, shoot, man, they may be able to pull that up in this current window in college baseball. I wouldn't be surprised.
1: I would think there would be. I mean, I played tennis, and the greatest story ever was the Boris Becker tongue. Andre Agassi figured out that Becker, where he put his tongue before the serve was where it was going. And he said the challenge was only using it at the big spots to keep him guessing. And Becker, for years, like, the baggage could always return it. He didn't tell him they were at, like, a beer festival. Like, after they'd retired, he's like, yeah, man, your tongue told everything. And it blew Becker's mind. Wow. You know, and so that was back before there was any of this technology. That's got to be just common. If that were happening now, I mean, that thing would be spotted in an instant.
4: Yeah, no, it's funny. You know,

0: that was a big piece of what, honestly, I do as a pitching coach at the last two schools. I would try, when we weren't on the field pitching, I didn't have to be focusing on our guys. I would try to sit at the other end of the other dugout and just stare, essentially, at the pitcher on the mound and try to find anything I could. Glove height, certain taps to the glove, foot taps, like little nuance, things like that you may not instill to the pitcher that you're doing. Because unfortunately, as a pitcher myself, I found out that I was tipping at times. But you don't know it until someone points it out. So, it's a pretty cool feeling that you feel like you're in like the freaking FBI when you crack the code and you have a good idea and you're relaying pitches down the dugout or whatever. But that's definitely a part of the game. And honestly, if you're doing it to yourself, that's something that, it's fair game for everyone. So
1: what was something somebody would do? Would you say they click their what would they do? What was it tell? They had to be so excited the first time you figured it out to not just want to scream it. I figured it out. But like what was something that somebody would do that you picked up on?
0: Yeah, I mean, a pretty common indicator, if you have your finger out of your glove, sometimes people have a stiff finger for a fastball and a soft, relaxed finger for a breaking ball. Another one would be the height of your glove. So you pick a landmark on someone's body. So a logo, a number, and they may set their glove at certain heights based on what pitch they're throwing. They don't even realize that they're doing it. Sometimes they'll pump their glove, like they'll squeeze their hand over their glove, when they're throwing something firm because they're tensing up. Just little stuff like that.
1: Man, it's got to be so tough in this era. So, yeah, I mean, self-scouting's got to be a huge part of it, I guess, with you guys.
0: Yeah, for sure. And that's a big piece, obviously, is me not necessarily knowing these guys. I mean, obviously, being the Louisville alum, I followed along Louisville baseball for the last, 10, 11 years since I've been removed, as a player and coach. But now getting the chance to work with these guys one-on-one and really try to focus on that kind of stuff. I mean, I would tune into games if we got done early or we were off or whatever. But, making sure that I'm doing my best to try to understand these guys at a high level. And I know it's not going to happen overnight. And a lot of it's just learning personalities. I mean, I was tasked with, going into – my last opportunity right at Christmas break. And, man, shoot, you get back from Christmas break, you got 2-3 weeks of practice, basically, and you're right into it. So, there was times where I'm just like, let's make this simple. Like, I'm still learning names, man. Like, let's focus on, getting there and attacking the zone. I didn't want to rewrite the ship overnight because that's just not fair, and the timing of that just didn't allow for that. So it's more so just navigating the ship through the waters early on in the spring until I had a better feel of who you are, what makes you click, are you a guy that can take the pressure? Are you a guy that, has struggled with it in the past? So little things like that that aren't necessarily, things that are teachable in a moment. It's something that's kind of learned over a little bit of time as you kind of learn the individual.
1: Caden McClure with us here. He's pitching, new pitching coach at U of L, and you and Nick Birdie on staff. I mean, being young guys, did the guys on the team know who you were? I mean, you played recently enough that they could. But did they have to be just the local guys to know who you were, or were the guys familiar with you?
0: That's a great question. I haven't really asked anyone yet, but I got a couple of texts. Obviously when I got the job, I reached out to each pitcher individually, just a quick text, just kind of introducing myself. And I did get a couple, hey, like, welcome back kind of text. So in some way, shape, or form, they knew who I was, some of these guys. It's awesome. Like I said, I'm super, super grateful for the opportunity. This place means so much to us. And, I would have done anything to, at some point in my life, have this opportunity to be back at U of L, whether that was, when I'm 30 or when I was 50, and to have the opportunity to come back and work under Coach Mack and Coach Williams and the rest of the staff is something that, man, it still feels like a dream at times.
1: We were just talking a minute ago. We just got them watching, the TBT, and the guys get older and get injured faster. We're talking about basketball leagues where guys, the 40 and over leagues, which is just an ACL tear festival out there. Yep. I mean, but as a pitcher, it's not like when you retire, is it pretty much the last time you throw a baseball? Or do you is it still part of you that you want to still get some of that out of your system? Like, yeah, I have this skill, but what does a retired baseball player do with a world-class skill he possesses?
0: Well, I will say that if my arm felt good enough to be throwing, I would probably still be playing, unfortunately. a couple surgeries later, that was probably the end of it. I will still play catch with guys here and there if they need to. Once they start going, coach, can you long toss with me? That's where I direct it to somebody else. but Yeah, I'll play catch with guys here and there. And I think sometimes, too, honestly, it's kind of cool to kind of be one-on-one with them in that sense because you get it from a different angle. So, you know, mm-hmm. if I'm kind of wandering around the outfield, I'm standing behind you. I mean, I may see one thing one way, but to see it from the front view, you know, you may see something different. So, you know, I don't mind playing catch once in a while. Now, once these guys start running up there like a Brandon Shannon, I'm probably going to defer to a bullpen catcher or something like that. But no, I don't mind it. And I think it's cool because, you know, when I was traded, you know, from the White Sox to the Giants in my pro career, they totally overhauled my stuff. And what I mean by that is they took my one arsenal that I had that was something I'd used basically my entire life and said, hey, man, we think this would work better. Let's try this. And so I relearned an entire arsenal during one spring training and took that into my season. So I kind of have two really different reference points of, like, how I pitched. So I think it's really nice to be able to relate to some guys where it's like, man, I didn't throw the same thing for my entire career. I've kind of seen two different arsenals, and you know, it allows me to have some references in terms of like what I felt or how I'm trying to approach this pitch or what I'm trying to feel. So, but no, it's funny. I do wish that I was still playing baseball most days. Unfortunately, the arm was you know, not cooperating there towards the end. But no, it's all good.
1: How do you explain all these guys in the majors that throw over 100 now? I mean, you know, it's just, it used to be, even a few years ago, 10 years ago, maybe five, the guys would touch it. And I saw some say there, like, Miz is throwing like 650 pitches over 100 miles an hour or something crazy. I mean, what has happened with either the athlete or the technology that you didn't used to see this not long ago?
0: Yeah, no, I think there's a two-piece, you know, answer to that. I do think some of the measurable stuff that is in place is a little bit more advanced or a little different, if you want to call it that. You know, I will say, like, some of the stuff we're reading off of the Hawkeye, the TrackMan stuff, I think it, and I don't want to use the term it runs hot, but I think it's a little bit more accurate than what, you know, we used, you know, shoot, man, even 10 years ago with the mm-hmm. radar gun set up, you know, back behind home plate. So I think the reading's a little bit more accurate and true. Now, if you talk to an old guy, they're going to say, oh, man, those machines are off and blah, blah, blah, blah, blah, you know, because that's not what the readings that they would have had. But I do think that there is a piece of that the stuff is a tick hot, but I don't think it's inaccurate. I just think it measures differently than what we were used to. I do remember as a kid watching a game on TV and someone would flash 95 and flames would come up on the screen. And I'm like, man, that guy is throwing freaking cheese, man. Like, you know, or, you know, even a high school kid, if you touched 90 out of high school, you were like almost a draft prospect. And now it's just like, man, if you're not 95 out of high school, you're not a draft prospect.
1: That's crazy.
0: So I think that's the two part of that. But then the second part, I think, is the training methods are so different. I think that the big thing that you've seen pop up in cross baseball is we call them the facilities, right? So the facility pitching coaches, the facility trainers, the treads, the drive line, those type of places across the country where, man, it's like I always reference a guy like Shane Bieber. I had an opportunity to play against him in a super regional at Louisville. And, man, that guy came in, and his pitch mix, his ability to command the zone was elite. But he was like 88, 91, 92. And I'm like, man, that separates that guy from being a first-rounder to, I think he might have been a third-rounder. But I've always kind of felt, man, the pitchability piece is something that is much harder to teach than it is now in this current world to teach velocity, where, you know, you can go to a drive line, a tread, you know, a P3 at one of these places. And, again, from a lot of this testing, they can probably pretty much coach you up to throw harder than you did. Now, it doesn't guarantee you're going to throw strikes, but they can coach you up to throw a little bit harder than you probably already do. So I think that was a piece that I really have come to understand is, like, man, like, the training is so much different, but, man, at the end of the day, like, if it's not for a strike, what's it for? So, like I said, I think the pitchability piece is something that, like, is much, much more difficult to teach, much more difficult to find. So if you can find that, I think there's enough pieces of information and technology in place now that you can probably teach that guy to throw a little bit harder than he currently does.
2: Cade, I know that it's cool for me. I've been following, you know, the whole McDonald era. And now with you and Nick coming back, and you all are on the wall in right field, you know, former All-Americans coming back to coach, kind of take me through. I know 15, 16, your freshman, sophomore years, we were number two overall seed, and, you know, the super regionals were a little disappointing. But in 2017, you come in, you know, and it's like, you know, 50 wins going into the super regional, and you take the mound against Kentucky in the super regional. Then you go out to Omaha, and you take the mound, you know, against Brady Singer in Florida. out there. The mental aspect of this game is so, you know, important. How do you kind of teach the guys to stay within themselves? And what was kind of going through your mind when you take the mound in those games?
0: Yeah. Well, shoot, I don't know how much different it is, but I will say it was a lot easier to trust my stuff when I look around the field and I have about 10 big leaguers on the field next to me. So that part was really nice. Because you look around the field and it's like, man, people always praise me for my sophomore year. You're an All-American. You're 12-0. And yeah, man, I had a good year. Like, I pitched well, don't get me wrong. But, shoot, I had Brendan McKay at first base, Nick Solak at second base, Drew Ellis, Blake DeBerry playing third, Devin Harrison, All-American, playing shortstop, Will Smith behind the plate, Corey Ray. You know what I mean? Like, so it went on and on and on where it's like it kind of left me a little bit of room for error. But at the same time, like, that is baseball. I mean, it is still, at the end of the day, it is 9-1. So trusting it, playing the odds of, like, man, if I can attack the zone, I can fill up the zone. Like, the odds are extremely in my favor. So that's a big piece I try to you know, communicate with our guys, man. Like, you are here for a reason. The stuff is good enough that that's what got you here. But if you're unable to throw it in the zone and trust the defense, that's a whole different conversation. But yeah, no, I think the mental aspect of it is, like, you prepare, you train, like, trusting your stuff, trusting your ability, I think is huge. And obviously that looks different for everyone. But I think the ability to attack the strike zone with what you've prepared to, you know, to bring the battle, so to speak. And then you got, again, 9-1, man. I think those are the two biggest pieces.
2: You know, it's amazing. I talked to Ryan Summers too, from that 2017 team. And he says the exact same thing. You all just believed in each other. And we came into the ACC and we just started dominating it. And we've got some good pieces coming back with Eberle and Shannon, England. Tell us about some of the newcomers that we might plug in.
0: Yeah, so a couple big freshmen. You know, the one that sticks out to me is Parker Van Eaglehoven, a big righty from Ohio. Parker's probably profiled as a starting pitcher, a big-bodied, you know, about 6'4", 6'5", kid from Columbus area. He's one we're really excited about, has some draft buzz, and he ultimately decided that he wanted to come to school and experience, you know, being a Louisville Cardinal. So we were super excited about that. And another one, you know, a couple portal guys, you know, Camden Hawks, a left-handed pitcher, just a veteran lefty who's just done a really good job this summer, filled up the strike zone, and I believe he actually started the All-Star game in the Appy League. So he's another guy. And then on the back end, a guy in Zach Spurrier. Zach is a guy that went to Kentucky out of high school. When he was in the portal after his freshman year, we had recruited him when I was at Kent State, and I was super, super excited. I thought we had a good chance to get him. He ends up going to Samford. And I'm like, man, Samford, are you kidding me? So then I get the job at Mercer, so now I'm coaching against him again. I'm like, man, this guy's 97, 98 in the back end of games. He's not on my team. So that was unfortunate. And then he gets in the portal again. So I called him. I said, Zach, man, listen, like, I know that I'm throwing this, you know, shot into the dark here. I said, is there any shot you're interested in Mercer? He said, Coach, I'll be honest with you, I'm going to be going to Louisville. So, man, that's about the only place that I'm okay with you not coming to play for me yet. And then about 2 weeks later, I texted him. I said, guess he's coming to work with you.
2: Yeah.
0: So that's kind of been a fun rat race chasing him around, but I'm super excited to have him on my team now. So there's a handful more of the guys, but those are the guys that kind of, man, that just we're super excited to get rolling with early.
1: Well, hey, best of luck to you, Caden. It's exciting to have you aboard. So, and look forward to, you know, we have, I guess we'll see some action in the fall and then obviously next spring.
0: Yeah, thank you, guys. I appreciate it. Look forward to, you know, continuing our relationship and getting back to the Ville.
1: I appreciate it. There you go. Caden McClure with us here. Thanks so much. I think that mic is open. I hear an openness, like, or it's turned up. I hear, like, I don't know, my princess in the pea ear. Like, here's a little extra audio. So can you kill your – if you're not on, okay, all right. So, something's off in all these – I mean, of course something's off in all the settings. All the knobs are right near our feet. You know, it's like
3: this a little tough to see.
1: Set up to fail. You know, yeah. Where's the worst spot we could put it? Near your feet. That's where we'll go with it. We'll go with it right there. Well, interesting. I mean, I think the stuff about the technology is super fascinating. You know, like just and that's what you know. You wonder the pitching staff really struggled last year. How much of it was the pitchers? How much it was the technology? How much it was everybody else knowing things that you know, either pitches that were coming or. You know, like, again, these biometric whatevers that they found information.
3: Yeah, you said biometric and then mentioned mechanical engineering. Like, yeah. Who would have thought that could be associated with baseball? And then you're talking about pitch by pitch. What are the pitches doing to, tip off somebody about their mannerisms? I mean, mm-hmm.

0: that's not even AI or that's not even analytics. That's just from a physical standpoint. What are they doing differently? But I loved how Coach McDonald is addressing the needs in the pitching area and to have like a pitching.
1: Revamp it.
0: Right?
1: I mean, that's a total revamp. I mean, I think everybody probably respects Roger Williams' ability to coach the mechanics of throwing a working with a pitcher, developing a pitcher. But, I mean, the game has changed so much in the last few years. I mean, the fact he says if a kid doesn't throw 95 out of high school, I'm like, 95? I mean, that used to be unheard of to have a high school pitcher throwing 95.
0: Right.
1: I mean, not that long ago. And now, yeah, it's you see that. So, all right, well, we'll continue along here. 267-9680 is the number to get in. UPS Jobs text line 437-9680 is we roll along here with you. We got Reds Cardinals, right, this weekend. That's what we got. Yeah, Reds at Cardinals coming up on Saturday. Louisville City FC hosts Trinidad and Tobago. It's going to be Battle Royale. There's going to be three teams there, Louisville City, Trinidad, and Tobago. No, Trinidad and Tobago is one country, so we'll have that for you. And we got more Reds after that. This is it. It's July. I don't know what to say. Yeah, I mean, Louisville Sports Live on Wednesday.
0: There you go.
1: Who'd you guys have this? Who'd you guys have this week? Anybody on it?
0: You know what? I don't think we did.
1: Yeah.
0: I think we did.
2: Spencer Brown.
1: Oh wait, the TBT was Wednesday, right?
0: Yeah, exactly. Yeah.
1: So yeah, there was no.
0: We had Drew and Creighton on.
1: That's right. Uh-huh. That's right. We did. We were there. So all right, we'll continue along in a moment. Dean Erickson, I find the Ville, ESPN 680-1057.
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1: Ethan Moore with us here today, hanging out. So he's, what does a day consist for you in the summer? Like, what the hell do you do all day?
2: So it's right now with field hockey season for the high school level starting. So that's transporting the kids.
1: Is the Apple tournament still a thing?
2: Oh, does it still kick things off?
1: Yeah. Yep.
2: So that'll be in the next couple of weeks. Mm-hmm. Interesting to note with field hockey, the KHSAA, say that 10 times fast, will be not sponsoring field hockey anymore.
1: Why?
2: This is stunning to me, Drew. There are only 18 teams in the state that play field hockey.
1: I mean, I went to collegiate for grade school. That was the only thing they were any good at. Mm-hmm. And did always seem like there were only KCD, Collegiate, Assumption, Sacred Heart playing the sport.
2: So there's three Oldham County schools, all three high public schools, South Oldham, mm-hmm. North Oldham, and Oldham County, and then 15 schools in the Louisville area. Louisville that play, and it's, you know, obviously Sacred Heart, Assumption, Cal, KCD.
1: Well, what do they do? Because while the rest of the state may not play it, it's certainly popular here. Mm-hmm. So what's the counter? Do you have a city championship that is you still play it? I mean, what do you do
2: there?
1: Yes,
2: so this will be the last year. Well, they're voting today.
1: Oh, really?
2: And so they're going to vote to not sponsor it anymore. However,
1: the KHSAA is voting that today?
2: Correct.
1: Okay, so it hasn't passed it. It's just being voted.
2: But they
1: think it's going to pass.
2: Correct.
1: Yeah.
2: But now I believe it's a Metro Louisville entity that will like basically run it. And so they're still going to have it. You're going to have a state tournament, but it's just going to be
1: the SEC breaking away.
2: Exactly. But it's just a little bit lower NIL.
1: Yeah, yeah.
2: And
1: because it is, I mean, I kind of understand both sides of it, that the rest of the state's like, why would we have a state championship when the whole state doesn't play it? But everybody here going, well, yeah, but it really matters here. Mm-hmm. So there'll
2: be a new governance of it, a new governing body, and
1: nothing will change. Probably won't really change much. What do they have to do? They have to like police recruiting violations. What the hell do they have to do? I don't know.
2: Right. I think by and large it's going to be like just facilitating the tournament.
1: Mm-hmm.
2: Will there be a scheduling body? You know, something like that. When I coached golf, you know, the coach had to make the schedule and the practice schedule, and then basically it ran itself. And they'd have the dates for the regional and then the state tournament. I feel like that's going to be the same thing here. Mm-hmm. Generally, it's either a KCD or Cal or Sacred Heart. Because they have the best facilities in the area for field hockey. But
1: interesting.
2: So, yeah. So my day will I'm like a taxi driver for my kids with practices. Certainly, I'm going to go to the gym, going to the pool. But as I told you earlier, man, it's just I'm a creature of habit. Late July, love to do radio when I get a chance. But then the summer's so slowly dwindling down, and I'm ready. I'm ready to kind of get back into a routine.
1: Yeah.
2: I love being off. I love sleeping in some. I love going to the pool. But then after a while, it's like, okay.
1: You've had enough of it. Yeah.
2: Exactly.
1: Yeah. I get it. Well,
3: you're crazy. That sounds like the perfect plug.
2: No, it is. You know, so
1: pretty good.
2: I had 70 days off. So I'm down to, if I count the work days that I have before me, I'm down to like 14. So this time next week, I'll be at a training.
1: Mm,
2: so
1: man.
2: Right?
3: Bruce.
2: It's starting. It's starting.
3: Then we have a couple of trainings here in the off season before we get it going.
1: Yeah,
2: professional development.
1: Yeah, what would our professional development be around here?
3: Wow,
1: what text
3: Everybody
1: line?
3: Gather around
1: there
3: the
1: you
3: conference
1: go.
3: Room.
1: This
3: should be good.
1: Zachy C will give Ohio State takes. At we'll run a drill. We'll have the I don't know. We'll have a

0: through some flow hoops or something.com. Like, it's, what's the motive there? Like, that's got to be on purpose, doesn't it? Or not?
1: I feel like,
0: I don't know. It's just so weird.
1: But then you have those weird ACC broadcasting rules. But I don't know why the ACC wouldn't jump at a chance.
0: How did we do it last time then?
1: It was Floyd Street Media.
0: Yeah.
1: And you had Rob Doster in there. But now I think there was like a one-time thing where you could get away with that with streaming. I don't know. But yeah, it's 2026. You would feel like it could be broadcasted in some form or fashion.
0: Somebody has some rogue iPhone feed, like they used to have, like the movies, like in the memory, people would take into the movie theaters. You watch new movies online or something.
1: Oh yeah,
0: like this. What?
2: What was that called? Periscope? The app you had to download to watch.
0: Yeah, somebody Periscope this thing. Yeah,
2: somebody Periscope the Puerto Rico trip in like 2014 or 15.
1: Yeah. But I mean, I know Brooks Holton's going down there from the Courier, so
0: I mean that's like having a tornado for a local TV, having a game like this for the newspaper where they're the only ones covering it.
1: Right?
0: I mean, that's they're going to be people be dialed in, I guess, to read the art. It's just so weird. Isn't it weird?
1: I would just think that. You know, with Louisville fans being the brand that it is, the program that it is, people will if we're jumping at a chance to assess a 30-second Twitter video highlight, just imagine an exhibition game. There's so much that you can take from that. Yeah, it is a bummer that we're not going to be able to see it in its entirety because, you know, we're talked about how the TVT serves its purpose in the summertime. You can have Louisville basketball playing two games in July against competition and opposition that's not themselves.
0: Right.
1: People want to see that.
0: Yeah, they do. I don't know. It seems like a missed opportunity to me because I thought there would be more momentum preseason for last year than there was. I thought, you know, that and of course, again, because you'd had 1 year, you'd seen what a great job Coach Kelsey did. It seemed like people were still hesitant to dip their toes in the water when you start talking about, season tickets, things like that. What do you think it's going to be like this year? Will it be wait and see? Will it be, I don't know, people?
1: I think it'll be a mix. I think it'll be a mix of, there'll certainly be a lot of excitement.
0: Mm-hmm.
1: But I do think once COVID hit and you had a lot of people step away from those season tickets and you had people adjusting to watching sports in the comfort of their own home, not driving all the way out there, saving some money with that, but it's not the same as being in the arena or in the stadium. I do think, though, with the attractive non-conference schedule, you have Texas relatively early on. Those will be big draws. I think if we have a good showing in the Players Era tournament, that's just going to fuel more people getting into the seats for the ACC season. I think it's going to be a mix. I think season tickets will certainly be strong, sales there, and how Louisville performs in the non-conference in terms of consistently getting back to 17, 18, 19,000. I think that Texas game.
0: I don't know that you're ever getting to 19,000 very often. I mean, you may touch it once a year.
1: Yeah.
0: Now for the opposing view, Creighton Harley.
2: Boy, they're just going to have to win. And what you said at the Players Era, if they go out there and they beat Texas Tech and they find a way to go beat Rick or Oregon, that's how you garner the excitement, get people back. Mm-hmm. And then because you'll have Texas coming in the next week.
1: And they're now almost a consensus top five team. They got that five-star guy to reclassify. And you've seen a lot of this, both for football and basketball the last couple of weeks.
0: Which team are you talking about?
1: For Texas. Forget the kid's name, but he's a five-star, immediate impact guy. Texas looks to be a top five team preseason. And when you talk about what are the expectations, I love obviously doing that. The standard is the standard. So when I think Louisville, there's a couple of must wins. You have to be able to beat a top five team on your home floor on a big stage. And that's something that we haven't done yet with Pat Kelsey. So if you're wanting to see some improvement, you want to see some excitement generated before the ACC season gets here, more butts in the seats, let's have a big game where you come through and you win. You did that against the arch rival last year.
0: Yeah.
1: But once the ACC season hit and you had your other non-conference games, you know, getting blown out of Tennessee and Arkansas, that can't happen again this go-around. And when you have that sex

0: exhibition against the Kansas team. In an exhibition season, it's not going to matter if you win or lose, but you don't want to have that same type of, like, thud that you saw against Kansas where they out-physicaled you from start to finish. Let's be more competitive. I don't really care if you win Kansas in an exhibition season, but that player's era and that game against Texas, you need to be on that winning side.
1: What the other week is that? Because I booked my flight, I think, already.
2: Which one?
1: For the player's era.
2: We open up on Tuesday.
1: Tuesday.
2: I think we're the 8 o'clock game against Texas, like 8 o'clock Eastern.
0: The next game will be on Thanksgiving night. And that will be
2: St. John's or Oregon.
1: Yeah, I mean,
0: St. John's.
1: So if Louisville wins, we want St. John's to win. If Louisville loses, we want St. John's to lose. Right?
2: Mm-hmm. Yeah. No, I'll still be cheering for St. John's over Oregon.
1: No, I'm saying if Louisville loses,
2: But
1: if you want the matchup,
2: well,
1: don't you want the matchup more than you want a singular St. John's win?
2: No,
1: really?
2: I want Rick to keep winning.
1: Yeah, but don't you want to see them play each other?
2: Yeah. I'm not going to cheer against it. It's going to be so cool. We get a doubleheader of Louisville, Texas Tech, Oregon, St. John's. We're in the arena for both games.
0: That's cool. That's really cool. And so how big would that St. John's game be in that second round on Thanksgiving night?
2: In the winner's bracket?
0: Just for, like, what a statement win that could be for Kelsey and Louisville, beating an all-time great in Coach Pitino.
1: That could be just epic. And then would they play 2 days later? Do they play, or do they play the next day, or do we know
0: the
1: schedule?
0: I think it's
2: the
0: next day.
2: They play Friday.
1: Yeah.
0: And then if they win,
2: 4 days if they win.
0: Yeah, if you're 3-0, you play in the championship game. If you were to lose in the loser's bracket, I think you still just play three games.
1: Mm. Man.
0: I love those fields.
2: I'm flying back after Thursday because we play Kentucky in football Saturday.
1: Yeah. Well, yeah, I don't know the schedule. I mean, I would fly back. Yeah, because you wouldn't be able to get back early enough Saturday. You will have to fly back Friday. You're right. Yeah.
0: I'm sure that game's going to be on SEC Network at noon.
1: Yeah.
2: Well, yes.
1: No question. Yes. Like, yeah, I mean, I'm just.
2: Maybe 12:30.
1: In my mind, like, that had already been announced, but you're right. I'm just assuming that's the case, which is reason number 8 billion to play it not then.
2: And it'll be 46 degrees. It'll be windy, wind chill about 39.
1: Yeah.
2: It'll just be nice and miserable in Kroger Field.
1: Yeah.
0: Well, I mean, Coach Stein's has no shortage of confidence, obviously, saying it's because of him.
1: Yeah. But if you took him out of the equation, I love the answer because that sounds like something I'd say.
0: He's got to back it up.
1: I mean,
0: it's St. Matthew Saban.
1: Yeah, that's right. That's right. Same.
2: Dumbest thing he could have said.
1: It brought headlines to Kentucky at an SEC Media Day,
0: right.
1: But which is impossible. There's no way to. Yeah. I mean, it was front page ESPN.com just because of, like, the quote. I don't know. I guess you want to bring some attention. Otherwise, nobody's going to care anyway. I don't know. So, yeah, we got a while to get to that, so we'll be ready to go. Let's see, what time? Let me get the text line. UPS Jobs text line, 437-9680. Texter says, PK has a no-access program at a time when access is demanded while begging for money in Yum Center having $12,000 per game. Texter says, it's a ridiculous. KHSAA will not sponsor field hockey anymore. If bow hunting was a KHSAA-sponsored sport and only 18 schools in Eastern Kentucky participated in it, you'd know they would still sponsor it.
2: Bass fishing sanctioned, isn't it?
0: Yeah.
1: I don't know if it's sanctioned. Is it sanctioned?
0: I think it is now. And
1: is it?
0: Girls flag football.
1: Okay. Really? Oh, man. Texter says, special training guest speaker Chuck presents as far as training. How to not care that they care about not caring to care after yesterday's call.
0: Love it.
1: Texter says this show is so much better without Blankenbaker.
2: Agreed.
0: Oh.
2: No, I'm kidding. It is nice, though, to have, like, you don't have a loose cannon in Mike, too.
1: Right.
2: Like, you're just going to.
1: Yeah.
0: Dad Diener doesn't have to come out.
1: I don't have my lasso ready at all times. Like, come back here. Come on back here. Let's see. Texter says all comes back to pattern recognition. Humans started it. AI continues, but humans been doing it for thousands of years. Texter says, doesn't Clayton Kershaw make a tongue? I'm not doing that. Almost got me. Texter says losing SMU would mess up the season more than losing Ole Miss. Perception would completely change. It would mess up the chance of making it to the conference championship. And that pretty much clears this out. So we got Pat 40 in a little bit. What else is in the mind of Ethan Moore with his finger on the pulse of Louisville?
0: There's two things. One is how massive that SMU game is, and then we're all talking about the preseason expectations for basketball and what could be done. So back to that football.

0: I really think with the 17-team setup, you have the vast majority of teams playing 9 conference games, and you have 5 playing 8. Louisville can just do itself a boatload of good beating SMU. I do think there's certainly still a path to Charlotte if you're 7-1. However, if you've looked at SMU's schedule, and I have, it is not exactly murderer's row in the ACC at all. They're at Florida State to kick things off on Labor Day night. Then they play UC Davis ahead of Louisville. After that, Drew, there's no team right now after SMU gets done playing Louisville that really scares me for SMU's sake. Now, they lost a lot defensively. Mm-hmm. So Louisville will have a chance to put up a lot of points. However, Kevin Jennings also returns from SMU, and he has been a problem for Louisville's defense the last couple of years. But if Louisville can get that win against SMU, certainly I would love to see Louisville beat Ole Miss from a national perspective.
1: Yes.
0: That would be fantastic. But if you were to beat Ole Miss and lose to SMU, you still have a path to the playoff because you would have that.
1: A ranking, perhaps.
0: Exactly. And you would have that cachet with beating an SEC team that made it to the semifinals of the CFP. However, you still would have to find a pathway to Charlotte. A loss to SMU puts you behind the eight ball. I'm penciling in Miami to return. Mm-hmm. But there is a opening for Louisville if they beat SMU, because you would have to assume as well there's going to be a loss along the way in conference.
1: It's like we immediately restore Miami to infallibility after 1 year. I mean,
0: that's
1: Miami
0: true.
1: Annually, how many times, I have a friend, and since college, the Canes are back. I'm like, no, every year they're back, except they're not. They're back 1 year, and now they're here forever? They're infallible now? Now, I think the difference is they got more money than anybody in the league.
0: Oh, yeah.
1: And that is – that. There's not really a number, but it's acknowledged by everyone that they have the most, and it's private, so you're never going to know how much it is, but you're going to know they got the
2: Miami
1: most.
2: Or SMU?
1: Miami. So
2: I think SMU's on their heels.
1: But I'm saying Miami, though, is sitting there, and now they're just infallible. The Miami team that always blows a game, now they're never going to blow a game. Because they didn't last year after Louisville beat them and they got to the championship game. So I just the Miami, the concession of them, well, you know they're going to be in the championship game. That seems to be what everybody says, and they're going to be voted number one. Yeah, and they can still screw up and lose games like anyone else, like they have historically too.
2: What do you all think about, I know we're talking about the SMU game, they announced Kevin Jennings this week, their quarterback. They're naming the facility after him as an active player. I have never heard of anything like that.
1: I don't know.
0: Yeah, that
1: I don't know what to
0: before.
1: Make of that. Yeah.
0: Perhaps maybe that's one of the reasons he's got additional NIL money to stay.
1: Maybe that's just a cover for their NIL money. They actually, all right, we're going to do this, and this is, everybody's lying about, NIL anyway, so maybe that's just a way to funnel money into something that is for him. I don't really know. Has anybody broken that down?
2: I think it was a part of his NIL package, as they named, part of the training facility after him.
0: Yeah, I mean, it's creative. You got to do what you got to do.
1: Hope we didn't get any trouble. I mean, geez. Yeah.
2: And Bobby was the first to discover Kevin Jennings. It's a shame. Well, he's committed to Missouri State. He had no other offers.
0: Wow.
2: And Rhett Lashley left Miami as the OC and took the SMU job. And he's like, that kid's good. And he offered him SMU, and that's how he ended up there, because he was going to go play for Bobby at Missouri State.
0: Wow. Did not know.
2: I mean, not to shoehorn him in, but that's a true story.
1: Well, I'm just reading the article. I'm trying to figure out. Why? What is the reason?
2: Exactly.
1: With Jennings' blessing, the school began plans for a Heisman campaign. There you go. Which debuted at ACC Media Days, with Lashley taking off his dress shirt to reveal a Jennings for Heisman shirt live on the ACC Network. So part of it is a Heisman campaign. It used to be you get like mouse pads sent to you from SIDs. I remember we had the Antoine Randall L mouse pad when I was working at WKYT.
0: Wow.
1: Because they would have to create little gimmicks like that.
0: Sure.
2: What about the Dave Ragone
0: bobblehead?
1: So is that a Heisman gimmick? I don't know.
0: I mean, I think he's certainly worthy of the discussion, and he's worthy of a campaign just for the talent that he is, but perhaps that's why.
1: Yeah.
0: And Drew, if you look at SMU's schedule, I'm looking at Miami's now. Outside of a trip to South Bend, I mean, the Hurricanes, they have to go to Clemson.
1: Wait, Miami is in South Bend this year. Mm-hmm. Catholics versus Convicts right. game is yep. back.
0: November 7th.
1: Yes. All right. Well, let's get to bigger. We get Pat 40 here on the other side. So we'll ask him about. Maybe he knows something about this. It seems crazy to me, you know, that we've got a facility named after an active college player. All right. That's what we're doing. Okay. All right. Well, we'll continue along here as we roll along with you here this morning. Don't forget, if you are buying a car, talk to the Huffman Auto Group. That's all I go. Anything I have car related that I need, I go talk to the folks over at Neil Huffman. Acura, and go in there, talk to Arthur Galitsky, talk to Mike Stack, go there and talk to Cynthia in service. And man, that new location over there on Blankenbaker is unbelievable. I mean, it's a place, they've got all the latest technology back in the service area, and it's a great place to work. 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
1: And we're back here, 93.9 The Ville, ESPN 680, 105.7. Ethan Moore hanging out with me here this morning as we roll along with you, and pleased to be joined by Pat Forty. I've been hearing a lot, it was like a full-time job with all the podcast, your own podcast. You're on the ESPN a few times, so, I mean, so you're creating a lot of content in the summer, Pat.
2: Well, they say July is talking season. I feel like I've been doing a lot of talking.
1: Yeah, you're fitting. Does Spurrier get credit for that term, talking season?
2: I don't know. It sounds like a Spurrier term, doesn't it?
1: Yeah.
2: It's a perfect term for what July is, and frankly, I like May and June are complaint season, and July is talking season.
1: Yeah, although complaining seems to be like the sports calling card these days, right? Nobody's happy about anything, and then I guess you're reading this morning the College Sports Act, so much for that for this year.
2: Yeah, it is unbelievable, truly, the amount of time and money that have been expended trying to get Congress to bail out college athletics with no success. Like, they can't even get this, this did get out of committee, but it you can't even get it to the point of a vote. So, I mean, it just seems like a continuing chasing of the tail by the people who are allegedly in charge.
1: So, we did all this, and it's going to result in absolutely nothing right now? Is that what we got out of this? Nothing? That's
2: what it appears, yes. Unless something very surprising happens in the next 2 weeks, they get this thing to a vote and it passes the vote and then gets to the House and passes there, then, yeah, we go back to ground zero. And I did hear there's already people in the House of Representatives who wanted to have a better bill for next year. And at this point, I'm almost like, you know what, just call me when you're going to pass something. It's been this incremental coverage of a futile effort to get Washington, D.C. to come up with a magic bullet.
1: I mean, it seems to me the problem is the sentence, the college Protect College Sports Act, a 100-plus piece of legislation. There's part of the problem right there, yep. It seems to me. 100 pieces paper of legislation?
2: No doubt. I think that it became, I think, like a lot of things in Congress of you got a bill. Well, we want to tack this onto it. We want to tack that onto it. And the bill creators are like, well, sure, if that means you'll vote for it. But you end up coming up with this, wildly kind of conflicting bill. It's like, well, it's supposed to be this, but then it's also this, this, and this. And they just overloaded it, it seems like. And if you could come up with the proverbial skinny bill that focused on three things like eligibility, NIL, portal. Maybe that would have a better chance.
1: Or governance, right? Like the ability to not get sued in every small town across America. That, I know that seems to be, if you had to rank them, what would the things be that would be seemingly important to everyone? Would it be the governance, I would assume, number one, and then the eligibility? Would that be two or would that be one?
2: Yeah, I would put portal one so that people, you're not transferring every year. Two, governance has to go over the top of everything, right?
1: Yeah.
2: So, yeah, like just so that our rules matter and can be enforced.
1: Yeah.
2: But then within that portal and then eligibility and NIL is the least of my concerns. I really don't care that much how much they're getting paid.
1: Yeah. Yeah, I'm assuming, I think fans for the most part are the same way, but they would like to see guys on their team that they know who they are, not have to hit a flip card. That's the problem, and that's doesn't sound like we're going to be changing that anytime soon, I guess.
2: No. That's we're just staying on the hamster wheel here of futility, and we're going to go through the exact same thing in December with football and then in March, April with basketball.
1: The thing that I think didn't get enough coverage in this latest round of it was they're talking about another $25 million retention pool. That seems to me doubling the salary cap You know, why wasn't you know, I guess my own theory on why that wasn't a bigger story a lot of places is they figure people are already spending that anyway, or what was your take on that?
2: Yeah, that's what I think is that, I mean, if it's already in football, if it's already a $40 million, $50 million sport, then it doesn't really matter that much what you're calling it, other than I think people would prefer or find it more palatable to have a retention pool that keeps the same players at the same places, as opposed to, you know, yeah, just free agent spending. But, yeah, that's already here for the most part.
1: Yeah.
2: You know, there were people at the SEC spring media days. I just got back last night, you know, saying there's $70 million rosters. I still think that's an exaggeration, but are there 50? Absolutely.
1: Yeah, I think so. I mean, that's the other thing. You can get all the bills you want. You can't make people act fiscally responsible. You can't legislate that. I don't know when that will ever happen. With this, I mean, there's somebody's going to have to, like, you know, break, you know, in this game of chicken and say, wait, we don't have it. We can't keep spending money we don't have. But I don't know when that would happen.
2: That's the thing. Nobody wants to be that school
1: right.
2: that basically waves the white flag. That's what we've been talking about with Louisville for months, right, Drew?
1: Mm-hmm.
2: You know, hey, they're basically saying we don't have the money, but we're not stopping. We
1: right.
2: have to compete. And so this is how we're going to do it. And we hope it works out. And they are not alone in that. Then the question becomes, eventually, 1 year, 2 years, 5 years, you say, if we still are just going to continue to outspend our revenue, something's got to go. And that's when you look at the cross-country team and the swim team and the wrestling team and the soccer team.
1: Mm-hmm. Yeah, and that's probably – I get. And then at some point, universities have to decide, do they want to have an athletic department, or they want to fund some of these things to have, you know, the college experience of all these teams. And I don't know if they will or not, but that, I do think they're either going to make that decision to not have it or stick somebody else with the bill. I don't mean, you obviously have a close affinity to that, having, you know, world-class swimming children. I mean, swim programs would be some of the first probably to get the chopping block.
2: Sure, because they don't bring in money and they're expensive because mm-hmm. of pool maintenance.
1: Right.
2: So... Yeah, I think, and you hear a lot of coaches, and I don't necessarily think they're lying, but football coaches say we want to be part of an athletic department that has 25 sports and, you know, competes in those sports, and having those athletes on campus is good for the athletic department, good for the school, but they also are not going to volunteer to say, you know what, I'm making $10 million. Just give me five, and give my offensive coordinator a half 50% pay cut, and so on and so forth. That ain't happening.
1: Yeah, there are good things going on in the sport. We get so focused, like this time of year, like say complaining season. You've written about Arch Manning. He's quietly, you know, stick around where he was. Wanted to, you know, develop. I mean, what are some of the good stories of the season? But talk about Arch specifically. That, you know, has pretty good career counseling advice from his family.
2: Yeah, I think so. You know, I mean, like, first of all, that's not a guy who's transferring, right? Didn't transfer when he wasn't playing. It didn't transfer when he had a lot of criticism, slings and arrows the first half of last year. Steadily got better. Was phenomenal in the bowl game, albeit against a Michigan defense that was missing a lot of its best players. But still, like, played like the guy you thought we might see all along.
1: Mm-hmm.
2: And now, coming into this year, I will say, talk about NIL budget. Holy moly, did Texas spend it just on weapons for Arch. I mean, they brought in big-time receivers, big-time running backs, offensive linemen, and it is built around him to succeed. And he's a likable guy. I'm not sure how good he is. I'm really not.
1: Yeah.
2: I think we'll find out more this year. I was surprised at kind of how unprepared he was last year. You think, oh, he's
1: right.
2: a third-year coach or third-year player, and he's a Manning. He's going to know everything. And he really did.
1: Mm-hmm.
2: So all young people have to learn. And I think it'll be fascinating to see how much he's learned and how much more he can develop.
1: Yeah, Pat Forty this year, 93 on the Ville, ESPN 680, 105.7. You know, we were talking last week about, you know, when ACC media days were going on, and I used to think, like, when Saban would say something at these SEC media days, the world had to react to it. The way when Calipari would say something, you had to get react to the rest of the world. And that used to be the way with Dabo. Maybe it still is, but I don't know. Does Dabo still matter when he says something?
2: Not nearly as much. And I think there's such a quick reaction of old man yelling at clouds with Dabo, you know, that he's out of touch and he wishes everything was 1968 and that sort of thing. And, you know, yeah, he's lost the cachet off the field or on the field too, just because they're not doing as much. You know, I've looked at them since 2020, I guess, since Trevor Lawrence left and said, that's just a program that's steadily declined. And I made a comparison, actually, on the College Game Day podcast of him to Denny Crum, like the best coach in your school's history and a cherished guy, but the willingness to adapt as the sport changes around you isn't there. And what do you do? I mean, I cannot in any way foresee Clemson firing Dabo Swinney, but if Clemson wants to be a national championship contender, I'm not sure that can happen anymore with him as the coach.
1: No, it does seem like the transfer portal NIL is to him what the three-point shot was to Denny. I mean, that's what it looks like.
2: Yes, exactly.
1: It feels the same way on that. I mean, he calls out Pete Goulding with specifics. Is anything going to come of that? I mean, he gave, you know, here's the time, here's the date, here's when it happened. I mean, is anybody enforcing rules? I mean, that's a pretty good lead.
2: It is a pretty good lead. It is being investigated.
1: Yeah.
2: How long? You know how long these things take. Even the seemingly simple ones take a long time.
1: Yeah.
2: And I will say, you know, the NCAA tends to be a little bit like when you take your car in to the dealer for, you know, tire rotation, and they're like, well, we're going to spend the next 8 hours under the hood and see what else we got, you know, and see what else we can charge you for. So, you know, how long does it take to do an investigation when it seems like you got somebody red-handed? Well, at least 6 months. We're going to see how much more. But Goulding talked about it. He was pretty fascinating. I hope he's this glib leading up to when Louisville plays Mississippi and Nashville to open the season, because holy cow, that dude is a talker and clearly one of those guys who thinks he has all the answers, and eventually he will not. But for now, he's very entertaining.
1: In what way? You know, how does he stand out? What did he do?
2: Well, he was asked about the tampering stuff.
1: Mm-hmm.
2: And first of all, he made no defense of himself, because I'm not sure he has one.
1: Right.
2: And he started to not answer it, but then he couldn't resist. And he said, you know, the portal's ridiculous. If you're a reporter and you're trying to find a different job, you're not allowed to talk to anybody. Nobody's allowed to contact you. Mm-hmm. But then he wheeled from that into, you know, if you ain't cheating, you ain't trying. If everybody on the highway is going past you, what are you going to do?
1: Right.
2: You're going to go fast, too. And it was kind of like listening to a 1990s SEC coach on the record saying everything about how stuff gets done.
1: Yeah. I'll get you out on this. My co-host, Ethan Moore, if you even say the word realignment, he will be all over any tweet, any article. Will there be another round of realignment in the next 5-10 years? Like, what do you think the future? The SEC seems pretty set. I don't think they need anybody. But what would be the next domino to fall on any sort of realignment, whenever that might be in your mind?
2: Well, it was very interesting that there was as much resistance as there was to the caveat in the bill about you can't basically add membership.
1: Mm-hmm.
2: And I get that, because nobody wants to be told what to do or how big they can be. But the level of Big Ten and SEC resistance says, well, they still have their eyes on some things.
1: Mm-hmm.
2: And I do think 2030 is roughly the next big milestone, when a lot of the big contracts start expiring or getting close to expiring, mm-hmm. for the conferences. And then we will see, you know, if there's an appetite for further change. And like I've said this.

0: 100 times. I'll make it 101 today. I just can't see the SEC saying, we're just going to step up and ruin college sports by breaking away on our own. And even breaking away with the Big Ten, I think, would ruin college sports. Yeah. Sankey doesn't want to be that guy. I'm not sure Petitti cares, but Sankey doesn't want to be that guy.
1: Yeah.
0: If I had to guess in 5 years, things look different, but I can't tell you exactly what they would look like.
1: Well, plug the podcast. You guys are doing a great job over there. I mean, it's just, and I see a new one drop. I'm like, all right, it's a feeding frenzy for football talk in the summer.
0: Yeah, so double podcasting kind of right now.
1: Yeah.
0: Back with doing some with Wetzel at ESPN College Game Day, but then the main podcast is Others Receiving Votes, SI.com. And we're doing that once a week for now, but that cadence will increase as we get closer to the season.
1: All right, Pat. Well, great stuff, and look forward to it, man. Thanks for making some time. I know you just got back last night, so I appreciate it.
0: No problem, Drew. Thank you.
1: There you go. Pat Forty with us here. I got that realignment question.
2: I appreciate
1: for you there.
2: That.
1: I know. I get you a little feed the beast a little bit.
2: Well, but, Drew, to further your question and Pat's answer, that is why I was watching the latest version of this bill, because it would also have addressed to a certain extent potential realignment in the future, capping it at 19 teams. And we talked, mm-hmm. Why is that? That is such an odd number where the Big Ten sits at 18. And then they also threw in the caveat, which in my opinion would have saved the ACC for the long term. And that is, you can go from a Power Four league to a Power Four league. However, you have to be an independent for five mm-hmm. years. And so the only other school that could pounce on that would be Notre Dame. And the speculation would be the only other conference that they would move to would be the Big Ten. Now, remember, contractually in the grant of rights, they are
1: right
2: 2036 with the ACC. If they want to join a league full-time, it has to be the ACC. Then they would be subject to the buyout of $75 million here in a few years, which is very reasonable. And with the news,
1: I love that's very reasonable, $75 million. I mean, it's just
2: right?
1: It's funny to say, but you're right. Yeah, yeah.
2: But I think before the news this morning, whereas it doesn't appear like it's going to be voted on, then we're right back.
1: They did all this. They did all the Congress, and you knew from the start when they had the Lane Kiffin clause. It was like, okay, they didn't ask for a bunch of your opinions on this of what you would like to do. They have needs. They need to be able to enforce their own rules so that Sorsby, who gambles on his own sport, cannot play, and some judge in the middle of nowhere can't you know, wreck that ruling. They need to be able to determine their own eligibility rules. I mean, really, all they need to be able to do is to enforce their own rules.
2: Yeah.
1: I mean, it's really one big thing. Others fall under it. But none of it's going to make you spend responsibly.
2: No.
1: That's nothing's.
2: No.
1: That's where I wonder, when in the world will people spend the money that they have and not money they don't have?
2: I think the one aspect of this that also nobody wants to talk about or nobody wants to make a decision on is you have to identify these student athletes as employees so you can collectively bargain, so you can set a hard salary cap, so everybody is on the same page. Until that happens, we're just going to be spinning our tires.
1: Yeah.
2: But as long as nothing gets done from the federal level to save college sports, because the NCAA is incapable of doing that, the ACC, Drew, is in the sights, because if the SEC and the Big Ten still are interested in expanding, like Pat alluded to, that their resistance mm-hmm. to get bigger, all of the targets are coming from the ACC.
1: Yeah.
2: Nobody from the SEC or the Big Ten is going to switch spots there.
1: Yeah.
2: The ACC has the prime brands outside of the Big 12. So if the Big Two out of the Power Four want to get bigger, all of the targets are in the ACC. And if you lose the top three or four brands
1: in
2: the ACC,
1: Carolina, Miami, who do you think? Or Carolina?
2: Florida State, Clemson,
1: mm-hmm.
2: Miami. Virginia has been a school that's popped up as well in North Carolina. Those are the five there. So which leads, if those dominoes were to fall, is Phillips aggressive enough to get the biggest Big 12 brands to backfill? Because if you don't, the ACC's dead with if your options are Tulane, UConn, Memphis State, etc.
1: I think if it does get to that point, I think the Big 12 and the SEC have to look at each other like, okay, are we going to just swallow each other whole, or can we work together to, and I don't know how anybody works together, because nobody works together. You know, that's That's the tough part. And Will, I mean, I do think at some point the capitalism does set in and people start getting what they're worth no matter what league they're in. So these keep what you kill models, et cetera, that seems to have given some a lot of stability there. But are you, like, scale of 1 to 10, how let's just scale of 1 to 10. If we're sitting here in 5 years, do you think the ACC membership is the same as it is today?
2: If nothing else changes with Congress,
1: yeah.
2: No. I think that there, 2030 is the year, is this time frame where those leagues will look to pounce. And by the time, you know, you're 6 ways away from the grants of right expiring in the ACC, that's the $75 million. Those schools will be glad to pay that to, you know, find their way into a bigger payday, because there's nothing that the ACC can do to really, really close the gap outside of a Miami this year, but making it all the way to the championship game.
1: Yeah.
2: So out of the last fiscal year records of payouts, Clemson topped the ACC at $55 million. So right now they're at an average of about a $15 million gap between the Big Ten and the SEC. That's not going to be sustainable. And so as much as I don't want Congress involved in college sports, if nobody else is going to take the lead and the NCAA has shown that they're not capable of doing that, I want Louisville to stay in the ACC with the membership intact. I just don't – if nothing else changes by 2030, the Big Ten and the SEC are going to take the best brands, the biggest brands from the
1: ACC.
2: Well,
1: I just wondered, though, in those leagues, though, doesn't – I mean, Ohio State and Penn State and Michigan know that they have tremendously more value than – a lot of other teams in their leagues, pick Purdue, pick whoever you want. So at some point, do those schools not want to say, all right, we're going to be, quote, independent, I put air quotes around, but we're going to have a scheduling agreement with the teams that look like us, Penn State, you know, maybe take, you know, Wisconsin or something out of there. I'm just, you know, I'm saying from a you know, brand standpoint, whoever you want to be in there. I just think this, as everybody fights for money, and that's Dan Wetzel's right, the biggest trick college will ever pulled on everybody, every fan, and is caring about money. Yep. I don't know why, but we all do. Do they figure out a way to extract their own value out of that league, or do they say, you know what, we're going to go independent because we know we're worth more than everybody else in this league? So I don't know.
2: It depends. I think in 2030, that question would be answered as well. But if the, you know, the resources coming in, the financial windfall continues to increase like it has, and the ACC is still following that model. They're just behind the other big two.
1: Yeah.
2: Phillips last week announced that they're making, and they brought in over $900 million. Well, that's great.
1: Yeah.
2: But the Big Ten's bringing in $1.4 billion, and the SEC's bringing in $1.1 billion.
1: Yeah, so yeah, you can say all the numbers you want. How does it compare? But I mean, of course, you're getting everybody's getting their rhetoric right now, you know. And so I don't know. I do wonder what happens now. So you go through all this to protect college sports excellence, at least get it a new name or something. And that's where we are today, back where we were months ago. So basically, nothing happened.
2: But Cruz and Cantwell were dogs on this. They were all over it, and then it looked like – now, I'm sure that they were caving somewhat to the Big Ten and the SEC, but it felt like more common ground was being met, and that we could actually get – and I love that the five-year independent rule. So if you wanted to switch leagues, that would give a lot of ACC schools pause because they don't have the financials in place – to go out on a limb like that, and that would stabilize college sports. But I think the ultimate undoing, Drew, of the ACC was Swofford's 20-year deal running to 2036, whereas the Big Ten and the SEC chunking.
1: But has it held it together? The other part of it is they've locked them in so long. Would the league still even be around or together without that length of the grant of rights? Would Clemson and Florida State have already bolted?
2: There was the potential for that. If you had your rights on the open market when the other leagues did, you could still keep pace. Whereas, you know, the ESPN has no, you know, there's no incentive for them to pay more just because we already own those rights.
1: Yeah.
2: But the gap is just so far. When you saw those payouts with the big, I mean, Rutgers, Drew, is bringing in over $70 million.
1: But isn't it, I mean, I feel like the gap, if you're at Louisville, is always going to be what it is to Ohio State, to Penn State, to pick a school, Texas A&M, whatever it is. So, I mean, how different would things be? I mean, the ACC is not as valuable as the SEC from a television network. It's just not. So how does it affect – does it really affect Louisville that much? How does it affect us here? Where are we? I feel like we're getting close to getting our value if you're getting to keep what you kill model to a certain extent.
2: Absolutely. Absolutely. Yeah.
1: I don't know.
2: You are. I think there's just that added pressure. Whereas if you're a Mississippi State in the SEC, you can go 4-8 in football, mm-hmm. and you're still cashing this $75 million check. Whereas if Louisville's 4-8, I mean, they're really behind the eight ball. They brought in $47.4 million in the last fiscal year records. They're not in the poorhouse.
1: No.
2: At all.
1: Absolutely not.
2: But when you compare that to what the Big Ten and the SEC are paying out, you're $20 million, $23 million behind them already.
1: All right, we'll continue along here. 267-9680 is our number to get in. UPS Jobs text line 437-9680 as we roll along here with you this morning. We got Reds tonight coming your way as they are at the Cardinals. That's what we'll have for you all weekend long. So we got that coming up, so we're looking forward to that. If you need any work done on your roof, call Carlin. 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
9: Back at it here, 93.9 The Ville, as we roll along here this morning. I didn't get the clips of, I mean, he spoke for 16 minutes yesterday. Lane Kiffin did his opening statement, trying to act fake. Reconciliatory. I knew I was going to mess up that word. Reconciliatory. Well, like, it was fake reconciling about it, or a fake apology about his, well, I shouldn't have said that. You know, you knew exactly what you were saying, you know?
10: Then he strategically just talk a whole bunch so he wouldn't have as much time to answer questions.
9: Well, yeah. But he's the focus. You just wait. We get past week one. It'll be a two-week build-up to LSU Ole Miss.
10: Yeah.
9: You know?
10: And
9: even going into our game, that's going to be a lot of talk.
10: Yeah. So it's going to take a backseat to Louisville SMU, of course.
11: Exactly.
10: Sure.
11: That's what I was going to say.
9: Yeah. That's right. They're going to overlook it.
11: Well, Pat was talking about Texas and the amount that they've kind of invested in their team. Texas Ohio State week two. That's going to be a top five matchup. Yeah.
9: Week two.
11: SEC Big Ten non conference. And that game, I think it's in Austin because it was in Columbus last year to lead off the season.
10: Man. We need to get back to more of those traditional home and homes. Like, I love this Louisville Ole Miss.
9: And they had to come up with something here in the short term. Yes. But I'm like you. I was so looking forward to having Georgia here and Louisville going there.
10: Mm. Well, I don't know, guys. Honestly, I don't know of any Louisville fan that's not going to Nashville. I mean, literally every single person I've asked, are you going?
9: Great city.
10: Yes.
9: Yeah. Make a weekend out of it. Yeah.
11: I was worried at first because usually people start hitting me up right when baseball ends about, you know, where's the tailgate for the first road game? And not many people hit me up, but in the last 2 weeks, I'm getting the same feeling. We're going to have a big crowd down there.
10: I love it.
9: Yeah, I think I'm the same way. I wouldn't hear necessarily a lot about it, but I think it's one of those things where people are just like, they're going to do it. They're just not going to talk about it. And then all of a sudden you're going to look up and there's going to be like, I don't know, 5,000 people, 10,000 people down there. I mean, I don't know what a good number is, 10,000. I don't know. I don't think about 25,000, will we?
10: Really? Once you ask that question, I'm very confident. Over 20.
11: Really? If we had 5,000 or 10,000 people down there, it'd be the biggest disappointment. Like, that would look terrible.
9: Yeah, I just.
11: In a 70,000-seat stadium.
10: I wish that new stadium was already finished.
9: Yeah.
10: Right there next door. But, I mean, you're talking about two fan bases that love the tailgate.
9: Mm-hmm.
10: Louisville Ole Miss. It's going to be a party.
9: Yes, absolutely. Texas says we're going with a group of 18 down to Nashville.
10: Oh, yeah.
11: Blinkson looked like an Ole Miss fan, I'm afraid. They're a little preppy down there. We're going to get mixed up.
9: His salmon shorts. He's got to leave the salmon shorts at home.
11: Yeah.
10: Do you have the what's that thing called with your sunglasses and it goes around your neck? Oh,
9: oh
10: yeah, you
9: God.
10: Have to wear those.
9: Yeah, yeah, you're right.
10: You see.
9: Yeah, can't no khakis for Blankenbaker.
11: Bring out the Sperry's and the seersuckers and everything like before.
9: Now I bet their tailgate setups will be elite.
11: Nothing on the Cardinal Road Warriors.
9: I understand. I'm guessing that is like.
11: They'll be cute.
9: Just
11: they'll
9: below
11: have, like,
9: that. Well, but
11: they'll have tablecloths.
9: Everyone
11: and
9: will
11: flowers.
9: Have
10: are you gonna? Are you bringing the chandeliers?
11: We're bringing chandeliers. Yeah, yeah, right. We'll have gold gold crusted cups and everything. It'll be great.
10: There you go.
9: But they will have a lot of them. You guys stand out. I don't know how much you would stand out of the norm at places like that.
11: You're right.
9: Like you fit in.
11: Yeah,
9: like
11: yeah.
9: It'd be impressive, but it wouldn't stand out the way your guys' tailgate stands out. There, they'd be like, yeah, that's what you got to have.
11: We've got about 2,000 people with that same setup, or 2,000 groups with that same setup.
9: Yeah. Uh-huh.
10: Where is the Grove North going to be located? I got to check
9: Grove
10: that
9: North.
10: Out.
9: I don't know.
10: I can't wait. I cannot wait.
11: Can that hit you in some nostalgic feels?
9: Is it another Bobby Petrino reference?
11: Boy, it's the era, but it's not Bobby.
9: Oh, thank
11: it
9: God.
11: Was, I came
9: it,
11: across.
9: My answer would be no. I've had enough Petrino talk for the week.
11: I came across a video as they're trying to, I guess, revamp ESPN with all the different, firings.
9: Revamp? They're just cutting costs. I don't know about revamping. They're just eliminating salaries. Yeah.
11: I don't know. I feel like they're maybe going to go back to a little more traditional ways of their sports center and whatnot. But anywho,
12: Torrid
11: this
12: NFC
11: one hits
12: South.
11: Me right in the field.
12: To Carolina.
11: The Tom Atlanta. Jackson moments.
12: This division is 19-2 at home.
13: Wow.
12: And the Falcons lost their home game last week. Ryan pitches to Harry Douglas from Louisville. 7 yards, the rookie, 10-0 Falcon.
11: Bill Man. Baker and I were talking the other day. We have to find the Tom Jackson from Louisville call. We couldn't find it on YouTube quick.
9: Well, there's got to be
11: finally
9: a billion of them, right?
11: There
9: be
11: are, but
9: NFL
11: we have to
9: prime
11: go week by week.
10: I watched primetime simply for Berman to say that. I loved it.
9: I mean, back then you didn't have any stats that at your fingertips. Hell, if you wonder if you didn't know if you won your fantasy football game till Monday when you got the box scores out. But that was our Sunday ticket those highlights to find out what's going on in the rest of the league.
10: Yeah, I love that. I always love that music too in the background.
9: Oh yeah. Never. That's one of the few that was never Nat sound. You never heard any of the broadcasts underneath. It was just music. It was pretty rare to have just just music underneath highlights, but no actual you hear the broadcast. You're Joe Buck in the background or whatever.
10: Drew, you could appreciate this. Creighton probably doesn't remember this. Leonard's Losers.
9: Oh, yes. Yeah, yes.
10: Leonard's Losers.
9: Man, if we could find some of those.
10: I remember waking up Saturday mornings ahead of that college football slate listening to Leonard's Losers.
9: Yes.
10: And you can do
9: that
10: Southern
9: Draw
10: voice. You
9: can't even describe it. I feel like... It's one of those things you have to have heard it to even understand it. Because to try to describe...
10: You do the foghorn.
9: Leonard Losers. 24-20, yeah.
10: Yes. He had that, 20-second breakdown of the game?
9: Yeah.
10: And
9: yeah.
10: then it would hit you with that signature line. I love that.
9: Yeah, Cranes that are working on something with the computer, so it'd be tough to pull up. Leonard's Losers. Man, that's a throwback right there.
10: Yes.
9: I mean, you love throwbacks. As a man who still subscribes to the physical newspaper, which is a stunning development for me the other day.
10: Yeah.
9: So Diego Pavia, he can't even get to camp?
10: Did he do something?
9: I don't know. Yesterday they announced that he's not coming to camp, so they waived him on Monday to make room for veteran center Ethan Pocic, who was signed a free agent. I mean, don't they have like 100 people in camp?
10: Right.
9: They signed him as an undrafted free agent in April after he became the first Heisman finalist in 12 years to go undrafted. The Ravens agreed to a one-year contract with the center last week that carries a maximum value of $4.5 million.
10: Wow.
9: They've got on their roster, they've got Lamar, Tyler Huntley, Skylar Thompson, and undrafted UConn QB Joe.
11: Careful here.
9: Fanano.
11: We'll just
9: silent.
11: Leave it there.
9: Yeah, the G's silent. Moves like the G and Fanano. So he's 5'10, but whatever. So he posted. Yeah. Remember, he posted that photo on Instagram with F all the voters.
10: He went from like the face of college football to a villain in such short order. I used to pull for him, but then all of those antics What he acts, you know, acted like his blank didn't stink. And then
9: has Redmond
10: like,
9: reached out yet to bring him to the Kings?
11: I'm sure he's got him on that speed dial. No, I love Pavia for his game against Kentucky. That's it.
10: Oh yeah, and then Trey Richardson, who's mm-hmm.

0: in Athens. And, you know, again, this wasn't now where every time you turn on the radio, there was sports on and people talking about point spreads. I mean, at the height of his popularity, this is amazing. At the height of his popularity, Leonard's Losers was carried on over 1,400 radio stations, including the Armed Forces Network.
1: Believe it.
0: And he published a weekly newsletter called Leonard's Losers. He retired in 99, and a group of Athens businessmen purchased the show. As part of the tradition, the new voice of the show was introduced as his nephew. Do you have any clips up there? Yeah, go ahead.
2: Tulsa's poultry plant. The Rebel Army had wet powder against the big cats from the Alabama Plains, and Rick Neuheisel's Seattle K-9 survived a blow by Butch Davis's Miami Weathermakers. Meanwhile, the Nittany Leos finally hung one in the wind column, and the Pope's pupils earned respect in a tough loss to the Big Red Thrashing Machine. This Saturday is chock full of big games that pigskin prognosticators live and die for. Now hang tight, and I'll try to float some pigskin wisdom your way. So, you think you know something about football, do you? Well, I'm challenging your manhood, womanhood, your childhood, and your pigskin picking hood. Log on to www.leonardslosers.com and play against me, Leonard Post Toasties, in the Make Leonard a Loser Pigskin Prognostication Challenge. It's free and easy, and if you can beat me, you can win a variety of tailgate treasures on a grand prize to be announced later in the season. 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Battle between equine and porcine. The herd has a long way to ride to play in front of the hog wild, and I look for these ponies to end up broken in the end. Leonard's loser, Boise State, Kentucky versus Indiana.
0: Oh,
2: the Hoosier Hotshots travel to the Lexington Cat Trap for a front row seat at Hal Mummy's Flying Feline Circus in this bitter border state battle. The Hoosiers had a tough fight last week while the Blue Kittens dined on a meal of South Florida beef. Look for this one to be closer than most folks think. For the Blue Cats, to beat back the Hoosier hopeful when it's done. Runners loser, Indiana. Mississippi versus Vanderbilt.
0: There you go. Dave, I mean, that's it. Yeah.
3: I mean, so he picked the loser.
0: Yeah, he would just pick the loser. Yeah.
1: I remember, like, just going in Schnellenberger days, just driving in the car, listening to that.
0: Mm-hmm.
1: The early Governor's Cup. When they had that deal where we had to play in Lexington four straight years, I remember listening to that on the way up to Lexington for those games.
0: Yeah, no, it was. I didn't realize 1,400 stations.
1: I mean, the Miami Weathermakers. I love that.
0: So anyway, we'll talk to you here 267-968. Over to get in UPS jobs. Text live 43-79680. So yeah, Leonard's losers. 14. That just blows me away. So that Duke-Michigan game that was going to be on Amazon is not going to be on Amazon. According to multiple reports, December 21st game was set to be one of the most high-profile matchups of the season, but numerous complications, including getting permission. So it was originally scheduled in Madison Square Garden, and then it was a central tenet of a rights dispute between Duke and the Big Ten. The conference said it owned the broadcast rights to the game. However, Duke had collaborated with the ACC and ESPN in a deal that put three games, including that potential matchup, on Amazon. So then they were going to move it to the Marlins Park. But then the location didn't ultimately come to fruition. So per ESPN, Duke will play Texas Tech at Madison Square Garden on the 21st. So it sounds like Duke had all their ducks in a row and had permission. And the Big Ten was like, you got to ask us.
1: Right.
0: I mean, I don't know. I mean, that just seems to, of course, you know, now you don't have Dusty May there either, so who knows what's going to go on. But, yeah, there you go.
1: Well, that's another opening because there was that buzz about Louisville and Michigan playing in the non-conference as well. So it looks like there's another date that's potentially open now for Michigan. So hopefully that deal will be finalized. But that buzz was reached its highest level. Then the following day, Dusty left for Dallas.
0: Right. So what does that – is there still buzz with that? I mean, I don't – Duke, I mean, Michigan's got to get a game, right?
1: Exactly. And I know we still have some openings on our non-conference slate. I have not heard anything since that initial buzz back in June.
0: Yeah, haven't either. So 267-9680.
3: Another kind of nostalgic thing. I get my Phil Steele Bible every fall. And it's, you know, it's a degenerate guide to the season. Well, I'm scrolling through. And Phil Steele, he has people who follow me. Like, you know, these are the people that follow me, why you should follow
0: me.
3: And he's got the Twitter handle, at CoachSatUofL in the 2026 edition, which is no longer an active Twitter handle. So his editor kind of missed that.

0: one. Oh, I just kind of saw it, and I'm like, oh, there you go. Coach Sat, U of L. And poor Blank's not here to defend his Sat.
1: I know. Well, yeah, it seems like Blamer's falling a little out of love with Sat. You know? I mean, I think he's finally over it.
0: Now, that love affair with the Brewers is going nowhere.
1: That's serious. Yeah,
0: Gunner and Keaton, you guys are in. It's till death do you part.
1: Yeah, that's definitely yours.
2: Where does Phil have project the cards?
0: Phil Steele, he's got us at 36 in the country.
2: Okay.
0: So, and I think he had a four-way tie for second in the ACC. And it was like us, Clemson, SMU, and hold on one sec. Mm-hmm. It was SMU, or he's got Miami at one, SMU two, Clemson two, Louisville two, and then Pitt at five.
2: I'm not buying Clemson yet at the top three.
0: Yeah, I'm never going to count them out, though.
1: I probably need, though, to break what my muscle memory says Clemson. Although I say this, though, they didn't lack for talent last year.
2: No.
1: They had first round, second round, all over the board.
0: Their defense was still pretty elite last year. I mean, we could do nothing against Penn State, did nothing in their bowl game.
1: Yeah, so what's the problem? I mean, they're like, because I would think in my head, I'd go, okay, well, the transfer portal – he hasn't adjusted that, but that would imply that they didn't have any talent. I mean, and Blake Miller and Peter Woods, were those the first two also off the board? For them,
0: I think they had three first round picks.
1: Yeah, so Blake Miller, offensive tackle, he went 17th. Peter Woods went 29th. TJ Parker went third pick in the second round.
0: Okay.
1: But then the cornerback, Terrell, he went second round. I mean, they had four guys in the first two rounds. They had a third, two fourths, and two fifths. That's not a lack of talent. Does he not have it? I don't know.
2: I think that example that you and Pat talked about earlier, I mean, it's accurate. I think he's obviously a national championship-level winning coach. He's won two of them. He's had several playoff appearances, but he has been slow to adapt to the transfer portal. I think the first 2 years.
1: But he's got talent.
2: Exactly.
1: Is there no depth? Like, what? I mean, because you have five guys on your defense last year drafted.
2: I think they also kind of experienced what we did with Miller Moss. I mean, their quarterback was never lived up to that hype, to that expectation. He was very pedestrian. In their big games, he never showed out. And he was just, I mean, I think Clemson last year, despite the talent on the roster, was the definition of mid. I mean, it was just.
0: Do you want a crazy sentence? Duke and Syracuse went in the Death Valley and won last year.
1: Oh, gosh. Oof. I mean, how perfect is it? As bad as Cade Klubnik looked, the Jets are like, that's our guy. That's our guy. Cade Klubnik right there. Jets, J-E-T-S, Jets, Jets, Jets.
2: Let's go.
1: Yeah, if you didn't think your senior or last year at Clemson was bad enough, we're going to just end your career and have you drafted in the Jets. Probably throw you in week one after an injury and you'll never be the same again. You know, I mean, it's just.
2: Coach Redmond keeps some tabs on Cade Klubnik. Yeah. He's going to be a king before we know it. Yeah, and that loss last year, Drew, was one of the ones out in that three-game stretch. It was so painful.
1: I called that game for national radio, and I'm like, oh, this is. I
0: mean, how did you do that?
1: Well, and everybody was just screwing up. Looked like Clemson gifted Louisville the game.
2: They did.
1: Gifted them. Was the fumble punt? Was that? Mm-hmm. Yeah.
0: And missed field goals.
1: Oh, my.
2: But then we shot ourselves in the foot several times, with penalties.
1: Yeah, you're like, oh, hold my beer. Hang on. You think you can screw this game up? No. We're going to screw this game up worse than you.
2: And any time that you can beat a national brand like that, and Clemson, they finished 7-6.
1: Right, but it's Friday night, national TV, and it's Clemson.
2: Yep.
1: That matters.
2: Hopefully, though, we'll take care of business against another national brand, Florida State, on a Friday night this season. And, will Mike Norvell still be the coach by the time they come to LNN? We'll see.
0: They've got the best player in the conference, in my opinion, Deuce Robinson, wide receiver.
2: He is a problem. But how they settled once again on their quarterback, Ashton Daniels, a guy that wasn't successful at Auburn. Now, he played at Stanford when Louisville came from ahead to lose in Palo Alto a couple years ago. But Florida State, you're going to settle on that quarterback early on in the portal like you did with –
1: it's hard for me to think you get to the ACC and you don't immediately start with Florida State Clemson.
2: Yeah.
1: That they're not the brands that they used to be. I don't know.
2: Yeah.
1: I don't know. But then I'm also the same mindset sort of there with Creighton, that if they do end up being good, you're not totally stunned because that's what they've been most. To me, some of those places you would assume during, you know, but when you start paying players, Clemson and Florida State, right. I would think right away we go, well, they're going to get better, and they've been worse.
2: And Norvell's shown that he can coach at the level going 13-0 in that one regular season. Yeah. After they got screwed by the committee, it's been all downhill.
1: So, all right, what do we got? What do we got? We got 1 minute. Okay. So, this weekend, was there, what do we got to watch? We got nothing. We got no World Cup anymore. I was in the World Cup. I was liking that.
2: We could have had the TVT, but alas, not
0: go
2: in the
0: cards. Go Boeheim's Army.
1: But Coach Rummage failed us, right?
0: I'm not going to say anything else. We got to regroup for next season.
2: There we go. That's right.
1: All right, Ethan. Well, hell, you're not available next Friday because you got to teach, huh?
2: Right. I know it. Well, thanks for having me. It was fun.
1: That was great, man. That was great. All right. You'll have Maven and Rummage over on 93.9, Rabot and Co. right here. And we got Reds this weekend. What do you want? We got it. Maybe have some Yankees on Sunday night or something. So, but that'll do it for us. We'll talk to you on Monday.

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1: Welcome back. Welcome back. It's Middays with Marcus Maben. 8150, 93.9 is the number. 93.9 is the station. Once you get past that summertime TBT, it's like the summer solstice of sports. It's all downhill from then. Steve Rummage in the building, Nikki V in the booth.
2: That is true, because, you know, it didn't take me 24 hours, and I was already, okay, I solidified my hotel in Nashville. I did, you know, I was like, okay, I need to get this Nashville trip solidified. I needed to get my Vegas flight and everything for the Players Era taken care of. It was like, okay, I got all this. We need to kind of lock in now. So it did very quickly turn into, okay, get your, you know, Coach Hayworth called me and he said, hey, let's take the next couple days off. You know, because we got some workouts at Mail. He's like, take the next couple days off. We're just going to enjoy a couple days here, you know. And I was like, all right, well, let's get all these plans. Let's get ready. So yeah, I'm locked in. I'm ready to get after it, man. Ready to get into the season. You know, let's get this football season going.
1: It's right around the corner, Steve.
2: Yeah, look.
1: Like I said, listen, I advise everyone to lock in physically for the next 4 weeks.
2: Yeah.
1: You know what I'm saying?
2: Marcus, it won't be long. We'll be talking about we're 4-5-0. And, you know, we're going into mid-October. And basketball's right around the corner. Because when football season starts, time speeds up. It's insane. I mean, you're playing.
1: We don't have those early, like, double bye weeks this year, do we?
2: No, I think we just go. I mean, you know what? That's a good question, though. Let me look. Let's do a little schedule recap.
1: Yeah. I feel terrible for not knowing that. I know the people tune in to listen for us to supply information like that, but I mean, it all takes a second.
2: We're humans. Yeah, we're humans. So, okay, so September 6th is Ole Miss. September 11th, which is the very next week. I'm just one man. Look, yeah, Marcus Maben, Steve Rummage, just two men. Okay. Villanova comes here on September 11th. So that
1: Villanova after Ole Miss.
2: Yep. So that is the 6th, which is.
1: I heard that Villanova program is really improving.
2: Oh, they're already. They're screwing us. They're screwing us.
1: Listening.
2: We play on Sunday and then got to play on Friday.
1: Well, that's going to help us make our case because we're going to have that one loss on our record.
2: It's going to be to Nova.
1: And it's going to be to Nova.
2: And people are going to call it the Brown blunder, and I'm going to be like, no, we had 4 days preparation. All right.
1: There's a reason football hasn't turned into two games a week.
2: But then the very next week.

0: So no buy yet. On the 19th of September, a Saturday at 3:30, Louisville SMU. And that, I think, is the biggest home game of the year. Unless there's a surprise. Coach. You know, we'll get to a couple other ones, but that one, I mean, first 3 weeks, man, Ole Miss, you come back and play Nova, and then you got SMU at home.
1: Coach, I got TJ Banks, LaWayne McCoy,
0: yeah,
1: Clev Lubin, Lincoln Keenholz, and Isaac Brown.
0: Can't lose. I just, how quickly I forget what it's like just taking all the heat for losses. I'm like, look, that's on you. Nikki, if we lose, that's totally on you.
1: Listen, Nikki V in the boot.
2: They want the boot.
3: Hey, what's up, boys? I'm tired.
1: Nikki.
3: No, I'm tired. I'm sorry. I'm tired.
1: God, it's Friday.
3: No, I'm tired. I'm sorry, boys. I got home at like 2 a.m. last night from Hillary Duff, who is amazing, who I think we should, if we ever meet aliens, we need to have like a representative of Earth. Hillary Duff. I think Hillary Duff should be.
0: It's not in my head because of Hillary Duff. I like Hillary Duff. It's you. We're going through the schedule. Like, just maybe read the room, dude.
3: I know. I'm sorry. I'm just.
1: How can everybody?
3: I'm trying to get some DC. I'm trying to get some caffeine
1: energy on a Friday.
0: We were just talking about we're three games into the schedule. We got Ole Miss, Nova, 24. SMU, no buys.
3: That SMU game.
1: No buys. Player profile. I'm describing that. Keenholz and Clev.
2: I'm tired.
3: I'm sorry, I am.
1: I was setting up Steve Rummage on a platter for Nikki to destroy, and the first thing that comes out of Nicholas Valvano's mouth is, I'm so tired.
3: Okay, wait a minute. Like, why am I destroying Steve? I don't think he said anything
0: you
3: wrong
0: me
3: yet.
0: Like Tim Robbins or what's his name? I don't want to be around. No,
3: Tim Robbins. Yeah. I think you should leave.
0: I don't want to be around.
3: But he's in the
0: anymore.
3: Suit. Yeah. I don't want to be around anymore.
0: Like, you don't want to be on the earth anymore? I don't know.
3: It's too hot.
0: He goes, it's too hot. I'm going to rip the blinking head off.
1: Nikki, actually, Steve, I want you to ingest this.
0: Okay.
1: The same way.
0: Oh, here we go.
1: How many times yesterday, you know, when just. It's not that funny to anybody else, but just to me, I kept on repeating in this voice.
4: I mean, we had a great game plan, but it just missed.
3: Why are you going to do that to him, man?
0: Listen, I'm like,
3: why are you doing that to him?
0: I'm never going to another post-game press conference in my life again because I'm like, I would be terrible at him because I'm like, I don't know what you want me to say. Like,
1: you don't hear how fantastic this is. Like,
0: I'm like we had the right plan. We just missed. I can't hit open shots. I don't.
1: I was just listening to Steve. Like, I've been listening all my entire adult life. I've been listening to Steve get mad at coaches for saying, we just gotta hit some shots.
0: Yeah.
1: And the very first time Steve has accountability laid at his feet, the first thing to come out of his mouth.
0: Yeah. I mean, listen, we walked out. We're like at halftime, you're looking at it. You're going, like, let me just pull back for a minute and not be the coach. Let me just be like my body was. My soul was above the coaches watching a coach's meeting.
3: An out-of-body experience.
0: And just to watch people go, and I'm like, and this happens at a high level. Like, this happens at Louisville. This happens under Coach Pitino, where they're just like, I mean, you maybe don't say it to Coach Pitino, but where they're like, dude, everything's working perfectly to plan. Why does this not feel like it's in our direction? Why does the vibe not feel like it's going our way?
3: What do we do wrong?
0: Yeah, I know. It's like everything is working.
3: What,
0: you know,
3: higher power
0: like
3: have
0: I said,
3: we offended?
0: A couple tweaks. You go in there. You're like, you know, you notice in the second quarter. You're like, okay, they're specifically putting Trez in that Spain underneath to get.

0: download. Okay, we know what we need to do with that. All right, we need to switch that up. Okay, they're specifically, you know, putting this guy in this action on the other side. Okay, all right, boom, boom, boom. We know what we're doing there. Okay, and that's part of my job to be down on the end is you need to recognize that stuff, you know, and have something when you go to halftime. We don't want to come around the circle and they're like, well, Steve, what have you been doing down there the whole game? I was just cheering them on, you know, like just
1: point to the sideline, yeah, yelling at the ref.
2: Yeah. I noticed Vince Mero got booed when he walked in.
0: Yeah.
2: thanks, Steve.
0: Yeah. Oh, yeah. I noticed that stuff, but it was like, okay, there's stuff like that, and you're like, okay, and we perfect it, and boom, the first play in the second or the third quarter, they put Trez back in that Spain action. We switched it the way we were going to. Boom, we shut it down. We cover Bell. I was like, God, I'm so smart. It's Rick Pitino and Steve Rummage, and then it's like just everything is just goes to hell. And you're like, why? What? But we're running it right. Yeah, I love and hate coaching. Actually, I'm going to go up and start kissing coaches during post-game press conferences.
1: What you're describing just is how I've always felt about coaches. Right,
0: come here, Pat.
1: Right?
0: Pat, look at me. Right on top of his little forehead. Just. Then I'm going to walk off, and it's going to be odd, but we're going to get used to it over time.
1: Steve.
0: Mm-hmm.
1: Everything you're describing is why, like, the coaches to me are pretty much untouchable. You know what I'm saying? Like,
0: yeah.
1: Obvious outliers. But for the most part, coaches are, to me, are held in the highest regard because I watched the play work. The play worked. I saw one person not either execute the right play, but the play call was there. I know the mistake that happened. I know, okay, you didn't reverse pivot the right way. You didn't see the ball all the way into your hands. I saw it. Like, you didn't sell something, you know, like it, but the play worked. Mm-hmm. The preparation.
0: Hey, and that works both ways. There. That works both ways. Even when you win, like, we won by 20. But when you go back and watch film, you have to look at, like, how they executed and got a wide open look and just missed it. And you're like, okay, that's not a check mark. Like, you know, that's a, okay, we need to make sure we look at that. And sometimes it's just great execution. And sometimes it's like, okay, no, we screwed up there. They just missed.
1: As a coach, you have to start saying, you know what, that's a bucket in practice.
0: Yeah, 100%.
1: You have to just say that, that's a bucket.
0: Absolutely. That was a bucket.
1: Yep, that panned out. And just God bless, like, a Davenport. Like, imagine Davenport giving somebody a bucket in practice. I'm like, no.
0: I know.
1: He missed it. He missed it.
0: I know.
1: You know, imagine.
0: Next time one of yours rimmed out, you wanted to be like, that's two.
1: Yeah. Oh, Coach D, I don't get my bucket now?
0: Yeah, that's two. Next time I see Coach D, I'm just going to hold him or make him hold me. Actually, now you know what? Yeah. I'm gonna make him hold me.
1: Just get the good chest dap and just hug it, and just hold
0: cry
1: on.
0: Just a good little, just good cry. Just let me cry.
1: No, like I said, the stuff is covered.
0: Mm-hmm.
1: The stuff is repetitively, it's said to you. You are expected to process this information, take it to the game, live action, and execute. And again, you're like a coach. You can practice the layup, the reverse pivot, the shot. You Coach Kelly says it all the time. We're going to shoot thousands and thousands of thousands of that same shot. And then I'm going to draw it up, and then you're supposed to hit the shot. We're going to go over thousands of actions of other teams over the course of a season. You are expected, you know what, Steve, speaking of my algorithm, I mentioned to you the other day, my algorithm is getting flooded by listening to quarterbacks in interviews.
0: Okay.
1: quarterbacks in interview rooms explaining concepts to GMs and coaches and Gruden.
0: I love that. I love the Grudens.
1: That. I'm telling you, like, people, that will open up a new world if you just watch John Gruden pepper these quarterbacks with high intensity, high pressure interviews.
0: Yeah.
1: About teaching them a concept, you know, hey, you know, it's almost all the same language, but I'll give you some new language. Now you call this play, you execute this play. I'll give you a play. I'll give you a check down option. I'll give you the protections, the slide left, the slide right. I'll give you the numbers. Go run it. And he actually like takes them right out there with some, with dummy players. I don't mean dummy players, but yeah. You know, he just, actually.
0: Hey, give me my five stupidest guys.
1: And now you got to teach it. But no, just going from the whiteboard to jogging right out there, run this play, run the check. These are the protections. Boom, boom, boom, boom, boom. What the hell are you doing? Go, run it.
0: Yeah,
1: now,
0: yeah.
1: If you listen to that, you know what I'm saying? And just think, Coach Brohm is known for being one of the quarterback gurus, offensive language gurus. So just imagine what a Jeff Brohm, I know I'm bloviating, I guess, but just imagine that he's taught all of this. You know, he's went over it, over it, over it. And then you go up and F it up on my football field.
0: Yeah.
1: You didn't see that backside dagger wide open?
0: Yeah.
1: You idiot.
0: Yeah, can you imagine? Then they come off and like, man, I'm seeing ghosts. You're what?
1: Oh.
0: I'm going to kill you. Hey, somebody bring me a pair of scissors. They're like, why? Because I'm going to kill him.
1: Like, I don't
0: on the sideline.
1: Like, this is an opportunity for me to get our license pulled from being able to do radio content.
0: Please.
1: But when you say, I'm going to kill you.
0: Yeah. No, I'm going to kill you. Yeah. You got to die, man. I don't know what to say. If he's like, I call all that and you come over and you're like, man, I'm seeing ghosts. You got to die. You can't be on the planet anymore. Or I got to go. You know what? You know what? You can kill me if you want. But one of us got to go.
1: I put
2: room for both of us.
0: Not on this planet anymore.
1: I put 11 human beings and I got them in all in ballet salsa lockstep. My 11 human beings.
0: Yeah.
1: All 11
0: did physical specimens.
1: Did exactly
0: with egos. Sorry,
1: all 10 did exactly what they were supposed to do. And Lincoln, you didn't see.
0: No, I don't put that on Lincoln. Miller,
1: you're right. Lincoln's moving forward.
0: Yeah, Lincoln will hit that pass. We're not putting that Maloki. You're not doing Lincoln like Nick did me the other day.
2: I was just about to say good work. You should work.
0: I'll definitely be at the game Sunday. Yeah, I'll be at the game Sunday. Yeah. Okay. All right. Well, can we win tonight? Oh yeah, but I mean, you guys beat them by 20. I mean, okay. All right. Thank you. Can we just play tonight? Can we play tonight for the love of God? Will you please stop talking to me? So yeah. I just don't want to put that on.
2: Now I have to get new Sunday plans. Thanks.
0: Now I've got nothing to do Sunday.
2: Because your shots just wouldn't fall.
1: Can you imagine?
0: Hey, too
1: far. That's pretty funny.
0: Hey, too much.
2: My bad. Yeah, much. I'm sorry. Right, I'm sorry. Right. That was my fault. My bad.
0: You crossed the line.
2: Yeah, right. My bad.
1: Have we not realized? Listen, Steve is not a veteran.
0: Too far.
1: Team criticism.
0: Yeah. I'm still working. You know, I'm saved, but not sanctified yet. Please.
1: Steve.
0: Yes.
1: I had a coach, an awesome coach, right? I had an awesome coach.
0: Mm-hmm.
1: And you know what the problem with him was?
0: Is this Coach Crum we're talking about?
1: No. Listen to me. Hear me out.
0: Oh, okay. I'm sorry.
1: I had a coach at my university.
0: Mm-hmm.
1: And the thing they sought to criticize him over is and get him fired is, well, some of the players didn't even know where his office was.
0: Oh, God.
1: Some of the players, he shouldn't be allowed to coach. You know where his office is? He gotta go. It's a good coach. Excellent coach.
0: You know, though, Marcus, everything we've said in the last 20 minutes, none of it applies to Jeff Brom. So we got Ole Miss. Hey, all that applies to everybody else, not Jeff Brom. He just needs to figure this out.
1: Yes, no passes.
0: Yeah, no pass at all. Ole Miss.
1: Actually, you raise a good point, Steve.
0: Yeah.
1: The fact that, like, whoever the coach is whose game is next.
0: Yeah.
1: Like, you're the only one that doesn't get any mercy.
0: Yeah, I don't care. Yeah, don't care. I know. Like, yeah, just don't, you know.
1: So you don't want to get mad at the players ahead of time?
0: No. Not yet. Let's get Nashville. Because you know how quickly I turn into, like, me and Creighton were joking around yesterday, and Creighton was like, well, we bought tickets to go, or fans bought tickets to go. I'm like, yeah, man. Sure, that was a lot harder than basically erasing, you know, all the treatment, the work, the practices, the film, you know. I'm like, yeah, but hey, yeah, I mean, definitely. So I know it matters more to you because you bought a ticket to go. You know, that I'll immediately flip, and that'll be me in Nashville. I come all the way down here.
1: I paid for this to see that.
0: I bought my tickets. I brought my family. I got a hotel here in Nashville, which you know what that costs.
1: It's not expensive. Yeah, not cheap.
0: Could have watched this on TV, but we're going to win, so it don't matter. Okay, but seriously, three games in a row, no bye yet, and probably two of the four biggest games of the year.
1: What's the start time for the Nashville game?
0: 7:30 on Sunday, but it's a Memorial Day Sunday, so it's kind of like a Saturday night game, essentially, you know.
1: Be careful with that Nashville weather, too. It's going to start cooking hot.
0: Uh-huh.
1: Then it gets a little cold in the evening.
0: That's a fact. Villanova will be a 7 o'clock Friday game. SMU is going to be a 3:30 home game. If we're 2-0... Even if we're 1-1, even if we don't beat Ole Miss, I think there'll be a big time because the winner of that SMU Louisville game early. We're talking on September 19th, okay? The winner of that SMU Louisville game is going to be the team that essentially gets put up against Miami in the ACC title game projection, right? Would you agree with that? I mean,
1: the ACC opener. So many fortunes are perceived. And your opening weekend.
0: 100%. Yeah, yeah. And that game could be big if you start talking tiebreakers down the stretch. So, like, that game is major because I think most people look at Louisville, SMU, and Miami, and there'll be another team or two that we're not counting right now. And that's what I kind of want to talk about here in just a second. As I was going down the schedule with you.
1: I hate SMU, but I'm so happy for their fans.
0: Well, that's sweet of you.
1: I'm happy for them.
0: Yeah. I mean, if they travel all the way up here, I mean, hopefully, you know, surely I hope they can get a dub, you know.
1: I got nothing to do with winning and losing. I'm just talking about the program. Like, they put their NIL money to good use.
0: I feel like Happy Gilmore. Well, I'm not, Marcus. I'm not. He goes, yeah, everybody seems to be coming around. Well, I'm not, Doug. No, okay. I know what you're saying, though.
1: Yeah.
0: They had to kind of fully bounce back now.
1: Yeah.
0: Then, no break. We go straight to the next Saturday against Wake Forest. Now we're getting into the flex times where we don't know the times.
1: Okay.
0: Wake Forest comes to Louisville. We go straight to the next Saturday. So this is what? Five games in a row at NC State. Directly to the next Friday.
1: Is NC State night again?
0: I don't know. It's a Saturday game and it's flex. Yeah.
1: Okay.
0: Now, the very next game, still no bye, is October 9th, Friday, Florida State here. I always leave that open in my mind as, well, I don't think Florida State would be very good, so we should bust them. And I don't really think they're going to be great this year, but I always leave that game open in my mind as, yeah, but you never know. Still Florida State.
1: That's why I still got the same coach.
0: Yeah.
1: Because how dangerous they are. You always is.
0: Still Florida State. From the 9th, we go directly to the next Saturday, where we play Syracuse at Syracuse.
1: I'm glad we don't have a bunch of weird byes.
0: We get our first bye after Syracuse.
1: Do we go to Syracuse?
0: Yes. I know, right? Right? That one's one. That the Syracuse at Syracuse is one that when we talk about this again in a few weeks, that we're going to make that noise and we're going to go, oh, you could see yourself being, I could see myself being undefeated, having two huge wins, being in the top 10 in the nation and going up there to Syracuse. And that being one that you're like, gosh, dang it. But we have a bye on the 24th. We come back on Halloween. We have Stanford here at Louisville. The very next week, I am glad we don't have to make a California trip this year. The very next week, we have Georgia Tech at Georgia Tech. The very next week.
2: What was that Yoshi noise? Did you hear that?
0: Something came out of Marcus that I don't want to talk about. The very next week is at UNC and Bill Belichick and Bobby Petrino.
1: We're going to suck.
0: The very next week, Pittsburgh here at Louisville.
1: Okay, we got him at home. Good.
0: Yep. And then to finish it off, the very next week, probably the most inferior coaching match where Jeff Brohm will just straight up be outmatched and we'll really have to scheme. We go to Kentucky with Will Stein. So, but I mean, cause most games I feel like I have the better coach. That game will be one where you have to, when we're there in Lexington, I think it's fair to say you'll have to just say, you know, they obviously have the better coach. We'll just have to, you know, do the best we can with what we have.
1: Staff. Coaching staff, not just head coach.
0: No, top to bottom. Program, staff, players.
1: Recruiting.
0: We'll just be outclassed from head to toe. So, you know, we're going to go out there and we're going to give 100%, 110%. We're going to do the best we can. And I'll just be proud of the guys if they get out of there.
1: I'll be proud of 7-5.
0: Yeah. No, I'm that game in particular. No, I know 7-5. I'm going to chop a finger off because I'll need pain. I'll need to feel pain.
1: I don't see a road to. Okay, we're gonna Ole Miss, Syracuse, Georgia Tech.
0: There are that North I will Carolina. Say this though. That is trickier.
1: When you say it out loud, Steve, it sounds a lot trickier than it was originally intended.
0: I told somebody the other day, just in passing conversation, I was like, I did the Nick thing. I was like, well, they got Ole Miss and SMU at the beginning of the year, and then I'm like, the rest of their games, they really should just go through them. And then I was like, and then when I start looking at the schedule, I'm like, hey, we're at NC State.
1: The coach and you should have slapped you.
0: 100%. And then I'm like, you know, I don't think Florida State will be great, but they're still here, but okay. Stanford, I'm like, okay, that's one we should win here. But I'm like, and then that back-to-back trip at Georgia Tech and at UNC. And Georgia Tech actually is

0: problem. I believe Brent Key is a really, really, really good
1: coach. That's what I'm saying. Like, this is a problem.
0: Yeah, that one. UNC.
1: To be determined.
0: Could be rolling, and they could be a total train wreck by then. So you don't know. Like, you know, but that one's
1: Bobby
0: one you
1: Petrino
0: feel.
1: Could have been taken over by then.
0: It wouldn't shock me at all if we're playing interim head coach Bobby Petrino at that point. So, but that one, you know, you're to be determined. Pitt here, we usually don't struggle with for some reason. You know what I'm saying? Like, and there's no real reason there, because I agree with you when you make that noise and you're like, oh, man, Pitt here. But you even kind of said it. I even heard you say it. Well, we do got them here. We struggle there for some reason. We just don't. We typically bust Pitt here for the most part.
1: Does Pitt play all their games at the Steeler place?
0: I believe so. I believe it, yeah. At Syracuse is one I'm circling in red, though.
1: What would I circle in red?
0: Like Wake Forest here, that's one where I'm just annoying, and I'm going to be really annoying to coach. Because Brom would be like, what do you got about this Wake Forest game? I'm like, pain. I don't know. You just win it. You just win it. I don't. You know, and not even that you just got to go dominate it, but just that, hey, man, if we want to do anything this year, that's one. Wake Forest at home, Stanford at home, Villanova at home. You just win. You just win those three. You know what I mean? Like,
1: football.
0: No, listen, 100%. I'm saying for the totality of the season, though, you just find a way to win those. I don't, at the end of the day. Even if they outclass you that day, you got to still find a way to just win it. Get out of there and win it.
1: Georgia Tech.
0: But I don't know if I feel that way about another game on the schedule.
1: Georgia Tech scares me.
0: Yeah, Georgia Tech. Because I think Brent Key's a really good coach.
1: They're tough, man. Yeah. They're tough.
0: Yeah, it's November.
1: You know what? They don't just scare me, Steve. You know what else it is? I feel like I'm leaving that game battered.
0: Beat up. Yep.
1: Yes.
0: Yep.
1: I feel like I'm leading. Even if I manage to get out of that with a win.
0: Yeah.
1: I feel like I'm a make a sacrifice to the
0: season. Mm-hmm. Yep. Now I'm going to play Bobby and Bill Belichick the next week down a running back or down a quarterback or down a, you know, something.
1: Jesus, Steve?
0: Yeah.
1: You went straight there with it?
0: Yes.
1: You said a quarterback.
0: Look, my backup's got to be ready to go.
1: You don't lose a quarterback. You don't go down a quarterback. The season's over.
0: Let's figure it out.
1: You know, and it's like, how funny is it, Steve?
0: I didn't hear too many people the other day. Like, well, y'all didn't have David and.
1: That's exactly where I was going.
0: Yeah, y'all didn't and have listen, David and Malik. I mean,
1: everybody knew. The chances of you winning, like, think about this. If I tell you, in the sport of basketball, if I said this out loud, you're down two starters. Vegas reverses the odds. You know, like down two starters means you just go out there and just give it your best. When you're down two starters, right?
0: Mm-hmm.
1: Your best, you know, probably your best player, your player with the most ability, and your best, like, matchup advantage in Malik and David Johnson. And I'm telling you, Steve, everybody knew that was big-time trouble. And I'm telling you, Steve, the first time Louisville scored a bucket, it was like, yep, get figured out.
0: I didn't care. The moment the game started and I watched this, I was like, I didn't care anymore. And coaching the game. Like, I never thought one time, I promise you, it never crossed my mind one time in that entire game. Man, if we had David right here, we could do something. Not once.
1: because it was just, that's a useless thought.
0: Yeah, not one time did David or Malik creep into my mind during the game. Now, they did after. You're like, man, looking back at it, like, man, if we'd had him, we could have went here, we could have done this, whatever. But yeah, in the game, you don't even think about it. Like, it's not even a thought. And really, that's not, I mean, I think that's for fans too sometimes.
1: No, it goes right out the window the moment the ball is tipped.
0: Mm-hmm. Yeah. Yeah.
1: Like maybe if you start off down like 12 to 2 or 14 to 2, the brain goes straight to, yeah, we just don't have our guys. You know what I'm saying?
0: 100%. Yeah, I mean, if it's a major loss and it's like, okay, you know, I mean, if Louisville doesn't have, I'm thinking of a year, you know, if Chucky was out, you're like, okay, we're struggling.
1: Yeah, you just see it right away, and you're like, yeah, that ain't going to work.
0: Yeah.
1: Just do the best. I tell you what, let's get a reset. Get a quick commercial break. Rolling along, 93.9 The Ville.
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1: Hey, can I read you a text really quick?
0: I'm listening.
1: Because I think it's one of the funnier texts I've ever read. Nick, I need you to hear this text. It says, Steve makes me hate Nick. I'm not even sure if I actually hate him, but I feel like I do.
2: All right.
0: You know why?
2: You want to meet me? Like, come by the station, and I'm not challenging you to a fight. I'm saying, you know, like, maybe we can grab lunch or something.
1: He says, I don't even know if I hate him. I feel like I hate him after listening to Steve.
0: Because you know what that is?
2: I am so lovable. That's I mean, idiot sometimes, but I'm a smart idiot. So
1: you are smart.
0: That's an empath.
1: Yeah.
0: The person that sent that text, they're empathetic. You know how, like, what they call it? Like when you yawn and then your wife yawns because she just saw you yawn, yeah. You know, it's just like, you know, that kind of thing.
1: Yeah.
0: Like, that person vicariously experiences your frustrating moments through the radio.
1: Yeah, I mean, I love the honesty in that. Like, I don't even know if I actually hate Nick, but I think I hate Nick.
0: Not the honesty, the self-awareness to know, hey, maybe I don't really hate him.
1: Like, maybe I do like him.
0: Maybe this feeling isn't justified.
1: But their very next text was, in the last segment was, I love Jeff Brom, I hate Nick. So, yeah, I don't know. Maybe they do actually hate Nick.
2: Okay. Can we say this, Steve?
1: Uh-huh.
2: Is, okay. Emily and I were talking wrestling, of course.
1: Fantastic.
2: And we were talking about how we would want to maybe interview some wrestlers, but also not because, I mean, kayfabe, which is the storyline.
1: Yeah.
2: Is not as strong as it was back in the 80s and 70s.
1: It doesn't even exist.
2: Right. But, like, there's some people, men and women, that protect it a little bit. So if they're a bad guy, they'll be a bad guy in the interview.
1: Yeah.
2: Even though they're probably really nice behind the scenes. Typically, sometimes I've heard that historically the heels, the bad guys, are actually the nicer ones because they're not the star, so they're not a prima donna. They're actually, like, if you can get them to break character, they're sometimes the nicer ones.
0: It's funner to be a heel. It's 100%. Funner to be
2: character.
1: It's easier, too. It's easier to make people hate you.
2: Oh, yeah, totally. Totally. 100%. But all of that said, I feel like sometimes sports radio is wrestling. I mean, just like wrestling, you take someone's personality and you crank it up to 12.
1: Crank it up a little bit.
2: Yeah, Stone Cold was a Texan. Was, you know, a tough guy. So, but they just turned it up to 12, and he became Stone Cold Steve Austin and everything. Like, you're a Louisville fan, but on the radio, you crank it up and become a terrorist sometimes. And then Strebel. Strebel's a super nice guy, but when he's a UK fan, and he comes on the air and he plays the UK heel, he cranks it up to 12.
1: The holes that have been punched in my wall would disagree with you. Well, that I turn it up on here.
2: Okay, so maybe we're only turning you up from a 10 to an 11. Like, you're already a 10.
0: Actually, I turn it down so I don't get kicked off the radio.
1: Yeah.
0: What do you mean turn it up?
1: Or just canceled in life. Yeah. Because the things I do and say during games
0: I was listening to you, Nikki, and I was working through it, and I was saying, I don't know. I was slowly going,
1: do you know how many times Marcus has heard me on the other end of the line go, we missed again? Yes, kick our butts. Let's go, Memphis. Let's go, Memphis.
2: Oh.
1: Yeah, take him. Look, come on. Shell Sam can't guard anybody. Oh, round him again. Woo, Penny.
2: Penny.
1: Like, he's actually heard me do that on the air. Or on the other side of the phone.
2: Oh, no. There's an episode of Aqua Teen Hunger Force.
1: Marcus is like, we're still up three. Why?
2: And I'm like, why are you doing this? Yeah, no. With their neighbor Carl, his house gets destroyed like by some monster. Mm-hmm. And he just goes, oh, wait, you missed the car. Come on, get the car. And he goes out there with a bat and just starts hitting
1: that's
2: the car.
1: Funny, actually.
2: And he's like, oh, yeah, if we're going to do this, like, you know, that's how you are.
1: Yes.
2: Well, if we're going to lose, let's

0: get our ass kicked.
1: It was just psychotic, and I want to root for the other team while we do it.
0: But I'm saying all of that was to say that I feel like our true personalities, if you get to know us as people, and then you kind of poo-pooed all that by making it sound like that you're an actual psychopath off the air, and this is actually your dialed-down version.
1: Yes, no, I have mental, I feel, issues during games that I'm almost not myself. Like, I think there's times that games have ended that I've almost went, oh, and like, come back to, and I'm like, oh, there's just, you know, there's a hole in the wall and there's broken glass.
2: How many possessions are in an average basketball game, Steve?
1: Huh, that's a...
0: 7.
2: Know, that's something you
1: 7?
2: Should know.
0: I'm kidding. See, I'm playing my character. The annoying idiot. Ah.
2: Texter, what do you think about Nicky now?
1: That texter's like, nope, I actually hate him.
0: He's like, I legitimately need you to put him through a table.
1: About 100 possessions in an average NBA game. So that means there's probably
0: 75, maybe, in college? 80?
1: Yeah. So we'll go 80 to 100 possessions.
0: Okay.
2: Yeah. 80 to 100 possessions. Mm-hmm. But they are factoring in a lot of dog piss school, so it's probably higher when you talk about.
1: Well, that was NBA. You know. That was NBA.
2: No, yeah, I'm saying, but even if we did an average.
1: Oh, yeah. Oh,
2: there's
1: yeah,
2: a lot
1: yeah,
2: of crappy
1: yeah,
2: teams
1: yeah.
2: With,
1: yes.
2: with lower possessions, probably.
1: Yes,
2: or, you know,
1: yes.
2: I mean, but anyway, let's just go 100. Let's just go 100.
1: Sure, just an even number.
2: Right. So, in 100 possessions of a college basketball game, a Louisville college basketball game, I can't watch 3 possessions without stopping the game.
1: Mm-hmm. No, you are a game stopper. Yeah. I am not.
2: I cannot watch 3 possessions.
1: That'll get you harmed in the rummage house.
2: I get it. That's what I'm saying. Like,
1: so
2: like,
1: I used to go over to Jeremy's house and watch a lot of games, and like there were like his brother would go out and like smoke a cigarette or something. He would be like, "Hey, just pause it," and I'm like, "No, the hell we are. We're not just pausing the game and then picking it back up. Like, no, we have to watch this right now."
2: Like, imagine. Okay, this is my case to be like the radio thing. Like when I stop and pause and start, you know, talking, but I can't move forward. I cannot move forward in conversation that we have, Steve, mm-hmm. on the radio. Like if somebody says, you know, Marcus's radio style, he stops Steve and cuts him off. It's like, I can't let this moment go by without everybody acknowledging something good we just did that was really good or something horribly bad, right?
1: Yes.
2: Or how do we prevent this from happening again? So it's like, no, stop right there. Stop. So imagine if it takes an hour and 46 minutes to watch a game for a regular human, and it takes me 4 hours.
1: No, but let me tell you how crazy Marcus is, because let me cut you off right there, Marcus. let me cut you off right there. Marcus will, so I know if I call him right after the game, one or two things are going to happen. He's going to pick right up because either A, he wants to talk about it, or B, he didn't finish it, and he wants to talk about it. Or B, and this is the psychotic option, he stopped right in the middle of the game and decided to go take a nap, and he's just going to watch it when he gets up. And that option pisses me off so bad, because the game ends, and I call him, and it's like, ring, ring, okay. I'm like, okay, I'll give him 5 minutes. He don't call back. I call him back. Nothing. I'm like, he's asleep. And then he's going to get up, and he's going to watch the other half, like the rest of whatever he missed.
2: He's not going to know the results.
1: And then he's going to call me. And, like, I almost want to go over his house and, like, wait till he gets up and scream the results, like, in the window.
2: I'm going to just screw this up for you. I'm going to come out, and there's going to be the score taped to my front window that I always have open.
1: They won!
2: Yeah. You know what? Take it extra extra psychopathic, right?
1: Mm-hmm.
2: When I am in my slumber, Steve, judging on

0: by how many calls or text messages I hear, I'm like, uh-oh.
1: Yeah.
0: Okay, it can't be good. Like, if I get 3 text messages or more, we lost.
1: But you know what? I think if you get a bunch of calls from me, I think you know we won. If it's just me specific.
0: Yeah, if you're excited, if I get 3 Steves, you're excited and
1: yeah.
0: we won.
1: Yeah, right. Right.
0: But yeah, if I just keep, if I hear my text just hit.
1: Oh, yeah, because when you lose, everybody wants to talk.
0: Yeah.
1: everybody wants to, you know.
2: Did y'all win? I didn't get to see it.
0: Yeah. Either did y'all win, I didn't get to see it, or I'm just getting text messages. People want me to, everybody wants you to fire the coach.
1: Yes.
0: After the game.
1: Yes, people
0: can. And they think, Steve, you can get the coach fired. See, I'm going to need you to go in there on that radio and get that coach fired.
1: That's why I was like, I can't do post games. Ethan and Taylor do a fantastic job at post games. Mark Ennis on the football side. They are fantastic with the post games. I just can't. I can't. And it's not anybody. I just can't control myself. I'm like, I'm not. I mean, the one time. The Duke game with Zion and them was when I realized I was done doing post games. Because, I mean, I just remember being like, Nick, do you remember when I did that post game?
3: Which one?
1: So I walk over, Zion Williamson, the 25-point comeback or whatever.
3: Oh, God.
1: So I walk over to Barrios by the bridge, and I remember I just sat down, and I was like, I don't have anything. So
3: you just sat down and were just like.
1: That's what I said on the air. I was like, I'm fine. I even come in and apologize to Jason Anderson the next morning, which he actually, it was good because he loved it. So I was like, okay, well then that's good. He was like, no, I love it. But I just was like, I don't have anything. So if y'all want to call, if not, we can play some sponsors. I don't. And then Pat Jaggers comes in. And then Pat Jaggers comes in and Pat's like, starts breaking the game down statistically. And I'm like, and he's like, well, they did this. And I was like, Pat, I don't.
3: I'm just despondent right now.
1: We were up 25 points. Like, I don't need to hear what the hell we did well. I don't need to hear what we did bad. I'm still processing.
0: Pat Jaggers is the perfect person to bring it out of you, too, in a horrible moment.
1: Yeah, I'm processing how that game is, like, how I'm not doing a celebratory show right now.
3: And he was trying to help by bringing you. It happened was because we shot here.
1: He was actually saying, hey, Louisville did a lot of things good tonight. And I was like,
3: they had a good game plan. The shots just didn't fall.
1: I don't need to hear that.
0: Game plan. The shots didn't.
1: Yeah. The shots just not falling.
0: Nicky's gonna hang on to that one.
3: Steve's gonna throw me through a window. Like, I don't need that. Like Marty Jannetty.
1: Yeah. It's like I can't do the shots weren't falling tonight.
0: You know? Okay, last question before I get out of here. Not conventional sauce. Not conventional sauce.
1: Okay.
0: Specialty sauce. From what restaurant?
1: Okay, this is good.
3: Horsey.
0: No conventional.
3: Horsey.
0: You said what?
3: Horsey from Arby's. Because this is my game. My fast food game.
0: Restaurant.
3: Oh, come
0: restaurant.
3: On. All right,
0: horsey
3: fine.
0: Sauce from Arby's. You know what? That's fair. I'm sorry.
1: I was going to say. I'm sorry. Horsey would work.
0: I was trying to do restaurant, but that's a good one. I'm sorry.
3: Okay, I'll add Rooster's Ranch if we want like a more sit-down place. Rooster's Ranch or the Honey Butter from Texas Roadhouse.
1: Are we counting ranch?
0: I knew ranch was going to be a little
1: because ranches are different. Like Texas Roadhouse ranch for me is like the best.
3: Yeah,
1: like,
3: yeah, that one's good too. That one's good too. But no, you're right. Like you don't want conventional, like so barbecue sauce, ranch, I mustard, to get out ketchup. Of, yeah.
0: Yeah,
3: okay.
0: Yeah, just a restaurant that's known for their, you know, that's the only place that has their, you know. What are you going with, Steve?
1: God. I don't know.
0: Think on it. I'll be listening.
1: Okay. We'll bring this up when we come back.
0: Yeah. All right. All right. Later, guys.

0: The Cards are getting ready for their trip to the Bahamas, and we're talking about it.
1: Even a guy like Isaac Ellis, I love the line about leading the country in practice fights. My kind of guy.
2: Somebody's got to do it.
1: He's going to get out there and get after it.
2: Can't all be milk drinkers, as Coach Lieberman would say.
1: I love it. Right. So, like, these kind of tournaments, exhibitions, whatever, when you go to the Bahamas, you got to find the buttons to press with your guys and get them playing a nasty brand of basketball.
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0: Welcome back. Welcome back to Middays with Marcus Maben here on 93.9 The Ville. Steve Rummage, Nick Valvano, we got you for this this next, what do we got, about, I don't know, 50 minutes or so, 53 minutes. We'll hold it down here on this Friday. Xavier is actually en route here now. So he'll be
1: little Xavier sighting.
0: Yeah, right, he'll be pulling up here in just a bit, about 20 minutes or so. So yeah, it's a good day outside. So everything's rolling. Marcus asked a question about the sauce. I don't know.
1: I mean, you had the whole break and you couldn't think of something?
0: No, somebody said cane sauce. I mean, the bourbon glaze from Cheddar's.
1: That's a good one. I mean, as I'm busting your chops, I'm not sure I could come up with another one after the ones I mentioned.
0: Yeah.
1: I mean,
0: I know.
1: Well, I mean, okay.
0: I'm sure there's one that I'm like, oh, by the way, this texter says, I think we all like Nick. We just like giving him crap because he's a Kentucky fan.
1: I'm not a Kentucky fan.
0: Oh, so there was that.
1: I'm not a Kentucky fan.
0: There was that. So it was kind of okay. A backhanded compliment and then a roundhouse kick to the back of the head.
1: I hate doing this. I hate doing this because I don't like Kupchak. I don't like Kupchak fandom. I don't like Kupchak patriotism. I don't like any of that stuff. It's like, oh, yeah. So because.
0: Well, you do hate America, but yeah.
1: No, I do. I don't. Okay. I don't hate America. Yeah, agreed. No, I don't hate America. Yeah.
0: Mm-hmm.
1: I love America.
0: Like now the interns like.
1: Now the interns are jumping on me. Damn you, Steve.
0: Why do you hate? Why do you hate the country?
1: No, I love America. Okay, I love Louisville. Okay, I don't hate Kentucky.
0: Oh boy.
1: As much as I probably should.
0: Oh boy.
1: I don't know how much of that is Jeanette. I don't know how much of that is friends of UK. Mm. Like for a while,
0: I've got a good friend, two good friends on the coaching staff. And I will boo them into the ground. And they know this.
1: Maybe I should hate them more. But I also...
0: You can like people and still dislike the team.
1: Okay. I am not necessarily...
0: I like Pete.
1: Okay. I don't always root against Kentucky.
0: Oh, boy.
1: If they're playing somebody else.
0: This is going bad. Oh, and Texter wanted to remind you, you hate African Americans.
1: Yeah, well, no, I'm just kidding. I'm kidding. No, that was for the joke. No.
0: You
1: no.
0: heard it.
1: Only, no.
0: Nick Valvano.
1: No, I'm kidding. Only, no, that was only.
0: The I was at ESPN Louisville.
1: Okay, can we go back to why that text comes in? It was because of an observation about straws.
0: Yes.
1: And I don't hate anybody. Which it was actually, just simply an observation.
0: I've actually come back around to you on that. I have been to multiple places where they did not give me a straw with my water.
1: Yes.
0: Yeah.
1: And so, and it was just, I just noticed a certain delegation asked for it. And it's no problem. I got no problem doing it.
0: That was one where you got caught up in the rummage. I'm up in the air. So now I'm going to just bury you because I thought really when we started that conversation, I thought you meant you give them their drinks without water or without straws.
1: Oh,
0: and I'm like,
1: wait,
0: like a soda, like a,
1: oh God, yeah.
0: And so like, I was crushing you over it because I was like, no, dude, you're 100% wrong on that. I'm like, everybody gives straws. But then you were like, in the middle of that, I realized I misinterpreted.
1: Yeah,
0: you were talking about the water, but at that point I was too far into it.
1: Yeah. So you just had to keep punching me.
0: Listen,
1: yeah.
0: I was like, now I've got a gaslight.
1: Yeah. No, it was,
0: that's all there is to it. I was left to gaslighting.
1: And I got no problem doing it. It was just a simple observation that when I bring waters, if there's three tables, a table of white people, a table of African-American people,
0: here we go.
1: And a table of Latino people, and the waters don't have straws, the one table that will politely request straws is of a certain delegation. I was just asking Marcus if that was a delegation thing. That's all. I got no problem doing it.
0: Okay.
1: Like, but he was like, yeah, no, okay, both interns, both interns of different delegations.

0: patients.
1: Fair enough.
0: Say that they need a straw. Like, it's fine. It was just a simple observation.
2: I'm literally drinking an Alani with a straw.
0: Yes. She is drinking an Alani with a straw, Emily.
3: You mean you don't want to drink out of a restaurant glass? This was our conversation the day. I was like, yeah, I don't particularly want to put my lips on that, but yeah, sure, that's fine.
0: We clean our glasses pretty well at the restaurants.
3: We will not besmirch.
0: Yes, but I understand. Gabby saying like, hey, I worked at a restaurant. She worked at an Applebee's. Make sure you get a straw at Applebee's. That's all.
3: Fair enough.
0: Which
3: now Applebee's is like combining with IHOP, apparently. I learned that
0: Applebee's
3: yesterday.
0: And IHOP are mixing?
3: So I guess Applebee's and IHOP are kind of, they're making these special like tweeners that they're, you remember how the Yum Brands did it for
0: a while?
3: So there's an Applebee's and IHOP. So I learned that yesterday.
0: Okay.
3: I didn't know that was a thing.
0: I don't hate that. I don't hate an Applebee's IHOP. You can get a dollar margarita and some pancakes. Like,
3: yeah, yeah.
0: Okay.
3: Yeah, yeah.
0: Yeah, yeah. Right. The intern. Yeah, exactly. The interns.
3: Betty Johnson Chad just wanted to point out that said, oh, so black people just aggravate you.
0: No, that's not racist.
3: So that's fair. No, we're not saying you're racist. We're just saying they they aggravate you.
0: They do. No.
3: That's okay.
0: No. I've got no problem getting anybody's straws. It was just if.
3: By the way, Betty Johnson Chad is a black man with arms the size of my head.
0: Yes.
3: So, okay. I just wanted to make sure you're clear before you continue.
0: You see Betty
3: whatever was about to come out of your mouth.
0: You say Betty Johnson, you see him one time, you don't forget Betty Johnson Chad.
3: Right.
0: Like, no, you do not. No, it was just a simple observation. It doesn't aggravate me at all. Mm-hmm. Like, I got no problem doing it. Just, if somebody was requesting a certain utensil, I'd be like, huh, is this a thing?
3: Do you mind if we talk some Louisville sports or will that, because I know... Maybe we'll do Iowa while we're
0: okay
3: for this hour.
0: I love Louisville. I have cut more Louisville sound than just about anybody listening.
3: That is probably true.
0: I represented Louisville playing hockey.
3: Oh, you got did. That, you know what? You
0: broken
3: did.
0: Bones.
3: You know what?
0: Almost
3: that
0: lost
3: should always
0: a
3: be
0: kidney.
3: Your comeback.
0: And I, you know what? I was doing it in front of 7 people. I was doing it for purely the love of the game and representing the city.
3: You know what?
0: I love
3: that,
0: Louisville.
3: That needs to always be your comeback.
0: But you sound like a douche when you have to be like, well, I played club hockey, so.
3: No, you
0: don't. Yeah, I love cards, but I do love the cards. One of the stupidest moments of my life that I will not say on the air happened when Louisville lost in the Sweet 16.
3: Okay.
0: To UK. So I care.
3: Yeah,
0: I
3: very that was a dark night for myself as
0: care.
3: Well.
0: I don't want to talk about what happened that night, but bad things happened because I was in an emotional state.
3: That one was rough. I don't think I've ever taken a loss harder than that.
0: And there might have been, all I'll say is this, there might have been a hole in the office that I put a poster in front of for years.
3: For years.
0: I think hopefully the statute of limitations passed because maybe a certain chair got thrown during that. So, yes, I crashed out pretty hard. Allegedly. Maybe.
3: Allegedly. No, maybe. No, listen, I that was hard. I've never taken a loss harder than that one. Like, I couldn't sleep. I was physically sick that night. Like, I was like, I can't believe we lost.
0: I
3: legitimately don't know if I'm just talking through this live on the air. I don't think I've ever taken a loss that hard.
0: No, that I was lost.
3: Yeah.
0: I was a lost boy in Neverland that night. I was
3: bad.
0: I was donezo.
3: Let's see. Texan says, sounds like Nick's a UK closet fan.
0: Okay. Oh my God, I'm not.
3: Let's see. Zaxby sauce. Hibachi restaurants, yum yum sauce. I would agree with that. So Latinos can't use straws. Okay.
0: No, anybody can. It's no big deal. It was just an observation.
3: Oh, how about this?
0: Somebody, I love everybody.
3: Somebody said, I'm currently remodeling the Applebee's IHOP on Outer Loop, and the IHOP side is small. Okay. Okay. So.
0: Yeah, I kind of agree with Emily. Emily says the IHOP side should be bigger.
3: Yeah, right?
0: Yeah.
3: That's what I would think, too. But I mean, I'll take their word for it. They're Nick needs to go to confession.
0: My God.
3: Nick, like a true Kentucky fan, only loves their delegate. Okay. All right. Fair enough.
0: Whoa. I hate that text for multiple reasons.

0: It's funny, but no. Not a UK fan. And try my best not to be racist.
1: I just read that. Okay, let me remind everybody about something really, really fast. Our guy, and then I want to talk just a little bit of stuff here. I want to continue going on because we did have a little media day yesterday and a couple things, you know, a couple things like that. So, Will Hanke has a camp this weekend. So I want to make sure that everybody, of course, Will's our guy. He is, he's been on here with us and did some great stuff. So, but he will have a camp this weekend, and word on the street is, I think the team's going to be there for the most part, kind of hanging out. So if you want to maybe, you know, maybe bump shoulders with a few of the guys, that camp is tomorrow. At St. X High School tomorrow, you can sign up. Listen, I'm looking at HankeBasketballCamp.net. And Hanke is H-A-N-K-E. HankeBasketballCamp.net. That's at St. X High School tomorrow. Okay. Session one is 9 to 12. And then session two will be 1:30 to 4:30. All right, and listen, like I said, now you're going to get a T-shirt with that. It's only $100. T-shirt with that, grades first grade through eighth grade. And again, I'm just throwing out there, okay? Now, they're not putting this, you know, they're not promoting this. I'm just putting out there, there's going to be quite a few guys from the team going to be hanging around there. So if you want to take your kids over there, you know, maybe you're a parent. You want to size up a few of the guys. You know what I'm saying? Like, maybe, you know, look, get on there right now. Sign up for HankeBasketballCamp.net. It's going to be a fantastic, fantastic camp. They are going to provide a lunch by Mark's Feed Store for both sessions, which is going to be really cool. They're going to have an autograph session there. With Will and some teammates. So you'll be able to kind of meet some guys and stuff. So definitely register for that camp. Okay. I want to remind everybody. And he has had a crazy busy week and has not been able to pop in here with us and promote that this week. So I want to make sure, if you enjoy listening to Will on here, you enjoy, you know, some of the things he's brought to the table, try to get out and support his camp. I think that would be really important. I think that would mean a lot to him just to kind of have, you know, have the support of the fan base and have people. And shoot, if you see Will there, man, go up and tell him you enjoy hearing him on the radio. You appreciate all the stuff he's doing, too, with the team and kind of putting together. You know, it was awesome seeing him lead the team into the TBT the other night and having those guys there and just a special moment. So please, you know, support that camp. Again, that's HankeBasketballCamp.net and get your kids signed up today. Today is the last day for signups. So definitely get that done. And I know he will really, really appreciate that. So, speaking of seeing the guys, there was an open practice yesterday. We did get to kind of get our first real look up close to the guys in action. Got some videos people putting out of the guys in action. Nick, is there anything that I don't even know if he's probably not even listening, but I'll try. No, you good? You good? Okay. I was like, I you looked really busy, so I didn't want to. Is there anything out of the videos that kind of stood out to you from open practice yesterday?
0: Okay.
1: And I know that's a tough question because you're like running some drills. So I don't expect you to have this crazy awesome answer here. Okay.
0: No, it was... You know, it just seemed nothing really stood out. The only thing that pissed me off was it Strebel or somebody was like, oh, he got blocked by a pad because somebody.

0: somebody. They're doing like the layup drill, and the guy has the pad that goes like 7-8 in the air.
1: Okay.
0: And one of the guys got his layup tipped by it. So, yes.
1: Yeah, that's the least.
0: Like, one of 10 people, yeah. The drill that you're working on got stopped by the drill.
1: Yeah.
0: Like, okay. Like, cool.
1: Yeah, that's absolutely.
0: And I can't remember if it was Strebel or somebody else was trying to flex, but oh, what a jackass. It's like, yeah, it's practice and okay.
1: Like what?
0: Yeah. Like
1: man, buddy, you know,
0: a simple layup.
1: You don't have any bullets in the chamber, do you?
0: I was like, okay, we're really nitpicking that somebody in practice.
1: Yeah, that's rough.
0: Got stopped by the thing that's supposed to stop you in practice. Like,
1: wow. Yeah, that's
0: right. That was the only thing I was like, are we really doing it? Like,
1: okay, I didn't see that. What about? I mean,
0: and it even kind of looked like I can't believe I'm doing this. I feel like I'm actually losing brain cells talking about this. But it even looks like the coach when he blocks it is messing with him. It's like, ha, you know, and like, you know, gotcha. You know, one of those type things. And somebody's like, whoa, this guy couldn't make a layup.
1: That's going to be a 30-minute segment.
0: Yeah, just
1: all in.
0: Yeah, because somebody, I can't remember who it was. I think maybe it was Fulgaris. No, I'm trying to remember who it was. But somebody got blocked in the, you know the drill I'm talking about.
1: Oh, yeah,
0: where
1: no,
0: they come
1: I,
0: in
1: no,
0: and
1: no,
0: they
1: I'm
0: have
1: sorry,
0: the
1: I'm
0: pad
1: sorry.
0: That extends
1: yeah,
0: to like
1: yeah,
0: 8
1: saw,
0: feet
1: yeah,
0: in
1: yeah,
0: the
1: you
0: air.
1: You got the stick on the end. It's the simulate coming down in your arms.
0: Yeah, right, yeah, right. Yeah. And the coach, you know, blocks the guy.
1: Yeah.
0: He's like, oh, I got blocked by a pad. What a wuss. Like,
1: what a wuss.
0: Really?
1: What a wimp. Yeah, that part. You know what stood out to me was that Kesey was going through drills.
0: Yes.
1: That was, you know, I've said on the show a couple times, you know, even regarding the Bahamas, and I still don't know that we'll see a Kesey in the Bahamas, but the fact he pretty much went through every drill that I think was videoed to me says he's coming along pretty nicely. So, I mean, if nothing else, I think that just shows, hey, he's close to being back. I did notice Carter Knox was in most of the drills, but I think there could be something, you know, I still wonder if those two will get a lot of run over the summer, especially in the Bahamas. But I mean, that was right off the page, was just seeing Akizi so involved, because we know he had the shoulder thing. Coach talked about it. So you always wonder or worry that's something that's going to linger through time, you know, over time, and kind of, you know, seeing him in that practice, seeing him move the way he was, seeing him do the drills he was doing with the physicality, I was like, okay, that's one worry for me that's not there anymore. So that was probably my overall, because I mean, you're right. I mean, you can only take so much from that, but I mean, that was probably my overall take from it. Was just having, you know, kind of having that and knowing that it seems as though we'll have more of a full clip, healthy as far as from the summer. Somebody said it was Boyan Zhang. Yeah, I mean, listen, I said it the other day when he come in the TBT, I was really blown away at just how big he is, how big of a human being he is, just height, and not even just height, but just
0: see that
1: overall size.
0: I said that it was Fulgaris because I just remember it being a big player.
1: Yeah.
0: In the clip, I was like, so that actually kind of speaks to,
1: yeah,
0: like how big he really is.
1: No, I know. Yeah,
0: like,
1: yeah.
0: I was like, I know it wasn't like a tiny guard. It felt like it was a big guy. Yeah,
1: yeah, he's a big dude.
0: What, man? 6'8" or something. Like,
1: yeah, yeah, and he is. If you let me, he's thick, you know, I mean, he's not a small guy, which
0: right.
1: I think that is more impressive than anything to me, was just because when you saw him at first, you know, you go, oh, okay, he's a, you know, I mean, 6'8" can look a lot of different ways, right? And it looked as though, like, okay, no, he is a fully filled out 6'8". So, yeah, I mean, you know, seeing those guys, if nothing else, it was good to see them get up and down. It was good to be able to kind of see our first outside of just videos, because you never know when videos can be not doctored, but you know, you're seeing more highlights in those videos. So this was, you know, you get to see them, their misses, their makes, their, you know, everything in between. You kind of got a look at that here. It was more raw. It was more, you know, you see him drop a pass. You see, and I love how Coach Kelsey, just even hearing him during the, hearing Coach Kelsey talk back and forth, and just, you know, even in the passing drill, which I know is, I saw Coach Davenport run that drill in practice too. So I did notice that. It was kind of Coach Davenport would start a lot of his practices with that cross X passing drill. I don't know exactly what he calls it. But, you know, Coach Kelsey's like, hey, you drop a pass, we start over. I did like to hear that. Just the focus on the concentration. Doc, welcome in. What's going on, sir?
2: Well, I got to stay in the whole practice, and Marcus would have been very pleased. One of the things that Coach was emphasizing is two dribbles into the paint, two-foot jump stop, pivot, score, or hit a cutter.
1: Yes.
2: It was really a great practice, very energetic, very upbeat, a lot of work on both defense and offense, and it was an impressive practice.
1: I thought so, too. Now, Doc, you know we're putting you on next Monday and Tuesday. You're going to be in the Bahamas, and we're kind of putting you on update duty. Look, Doc's like, no, I'm the, but I told Doc, I said, you're on update duty next week, because he will be in the Bahamas.
0: We will have our boots on the ground.
1: Yes.
0: Our official middays correspondent.
1: Yeah, I was like, I'm hiring Doc to be a kind of the correspondent for that time. So he said he agreed. He was like, no, that I feel like that's fair. So he's going to give us a ring next week, kind of give us some updates on the game, just how the guys are doing. And you know, and Brooks Holton will be there too. So, look, I would follow Brooks Holton if you're not already. I mean, you probably should be if you're not. But, you know, talk to him at the TBT, and he was saying, you know, he'll be there. So he'll definitely be getting some video and, you know, some different things like that, updating as the games go on, live tweeting them, stuff like that, just so we can kind of get
0: have an idea of what's going on.
1: Just have an idea of what's happening down there, you know?
0: Okay, I feel like you can answer this question, and then we'll get to break. But
1: sure.
0: How frustrated are you that we're not able to watch? Like, any conspiracy theories around that, or just is it one of those things there where who was it that tweeted? I can't remember. It wasn't 35KY, was it? But somebody did a good job breaking down like media rights and why they weren't able to broadcast down there.
1: Yeah.
0: But then you do the conspiracy theory. Is Pat Kelsey trying to hide something from us while they work something out? Like,
1: I suck at this question, and you know, I mean, you know that too. I mean, you've been with us long enough to know, like, Marcus and I both are bad at these things when there's a little bit, and I understand why some people are upset that they can't watch it. I get that. I actually am kind of proud of the fan base, because it doesn't seem like that got like over nasty. It was like, dang, you know, we're all really mad about it, but okay, you know, at the end of the day, it didn't feel like people was like, I'm pulling my money from the university, and I'm never going to a game.
0: It was
1: again,
0: just sort of know? Like, is what it is type thing. Yeah,
1: because I think most people feel like I feel. I said this yesterday. I'm more happy that they're getting it and getting those games than I am upset I can't watch it. I
0: like that. I like that.
1: It is a big deal for the success of our team. I mean, when you look back over the years historically at Louisville, I mean, that 2012 team got to go on a trip like that, ended up in a Final Four. That Pat Kelsey's first team. I mean, I think, you know, even though we bowed out in the first round, I think you would call that season a success, right? I mean, and not just because it was coming off of Kenny Payne. In any, you drop that season in any year, the overall season would be a success. I mean, we lost two ACC games. We were number two in the conference. We made the ACC title game. Now, you might be more pissed about the first round exit if it wasn't coming off

0: any pain, right?
1: Yeah, right.
0: But you would still say that was a pretty dang good season overall. No matter where it was,
2: especially battling the injuries and everything like that. I mean, playing UK with seven guys, like
0: 100%. So I just for me, I think when you look back, it's a big deal to get these games, to get that extra camaraderie, to get, okay, I get to see my guys. And, you know, some of it's changed with the fact we're going to play Kansas, and I'm sure we're going to play, we played Bucknell last year. I don't know who we're planning on playing this year outside of that second game. So I'm sure it'll be a caliber of that, a mid-major, right? So, yeah, I think that's where I'm kind of settled in on. I don't know that there's any kind of conspiracy, but even if Pat Kelsey just didn't want it, I kind of would be okay with that too. I mean, I think people would be a little more aggravated if they thought that, which I don't think that's the case at all. Let me be clear. But I think it's just quite honestly, the last time we went down there, the ACC Network picked it up,
2: mm-hmm.
0: and they sent Oglesby, right? It was Terrence Oglesby and Rob Doster.
2: Yeah.
0: And Rob Doster.
2: Yeah. Yeah.
0: And they sent them to do it, and they covered it. I don't know that Louisville, if it's a financial thing, that maybe Louisville's like, hey, they're not going to be able to pick this up, so we don't really have the financials, or maybe we do, and we just don't want to spend what it would cost,
2: right,
0: to get it on TV. You know what I'm saying? Like, I'm kind of okay with that. We'll get clips.
2: Yeah, I mean, I'm frustrated, but at the same time, I'm with you. I'm not really freaking out. And Texter brings up a good point. Is it because people trust the roster?
0: Yeah. Oh yes. Yes. 100%. 100%.
2: Yeah. Well, it's 100%. One of those things. It's like, all right. Yeah, we can't see him, but we got faith that everything's going to work out.
0: We'll get clips, and we like the team.
2: Yeah.
0: Yeah. No. 100%. Okay. You want to take a break?
2: Yeah.
0: Really quick. Let's do this. Let's stay on schedule. We'll take a break. We'll be right back on 93.9 The Ville.
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0: Had to grab Xavier. Xavier was excited to show Nick his toys, which I
1: love. The Spider-Man.
0: Whatever so that says about
1: and
0: Nick.
1: The duck.
0: Yeah. A little breaking news.
1: Yeah, how about this? I heard the interns talking about this.
0: Yeah, LeBron James is signing with the Philadelphia 76ers.
1: Jeez.
0: On a 2-year, $8 million deal with a player option. Wow. So LeBron to the Sixers. Okay. How about that? That's not. Now, correct me if I'm wrong. Who did the Sixers just made some trade, right? I need to catch myself up.
1: Yeah. They did. Oh God, who was it? Yeah, it was somebody.
0: Yeah, because like I feel like it was like, man, no, they could be legit. Yeah, that's a heck of a pool, man. I'm looking at their
1: season moves. Yeah, I'm trying to see. I should know this.
0: Yeah.
1: Oh God, Jaylen Brown. That's right, from Boston.
0: They got Jaylen Brown, 100%. Yeah, they got Jaylen Brown, LeBron, Joel Embiid, VJ Edgecombe, who was really good for him. Wow. Anthony Simons on that team. Caleb Love. Tyrese Maxey. Forgot about him on there. Man. I mean, they got to start as the favorite now, right? In the East.
1: In the East? I mean.
0: Do they surpass the Knicks?
1: They might. I mean, LeBron Brown.
0: I mean, I'm not poo-pooing on the Knicks.
1: No. I think it's a legitimate question.
0: Yeah, I'm not saying it is for sure at all.
1: I mean, I'm trying to think what the Knicks could use. I mean, they can get everybody healthy. I know they were banged up in those finals. They mm-hmm. get like healthy and by the start of the season. I don't know. I mean, I guess the question begins and ends with how much you think LeBron can still bring to the table.
0: You know, I think the better the pieces around him, probably the more valuable he is, just because of how he can still distribute, right? Like,
1: yeah, like he's not gonna, but he can still contribute. But yeah, he might not be necessarily the focal point.
0: Yeah.
1: I do think it's going to be interesting. And I mean, God, this speaks to the longevity of his career. Like, shout out LeBron. But I remember, I think it was Jeremy Wu that wrote the piece when LeBron was first reunited with AD. Because AD was kind of being pegged as the new face of the league.
0: 100%.
1: And being the guy. This was before Wemby and everything like that.
0: Yep.
1: And they were kind of talking about this passing of the torch moment and how this is newfound territory for LeBron, where he's not going to be the focal point. He's going to mentor the guy, and he's going to have to kind of play not a role player, but you know what I mean. Like the second fiddle, kind of.
0: And he didn't.
1: And he didn't, and it didn't work out. And then they got Luka, and
0: would you agree that for this Sixers thing to work, I think LeBron would have to kind of fall in line a touch.
1: Well, and that's what Wu was kind of saying, that it seemed like LeBron was okay with that, with the addition of AD. And then, like you said, it wasn't really that. And I don't know how much of that was AD's fault and LeBron saying, no, like, I need to still.
0: Which look, let's say that too. Like, it could have been a personnel thing that wasn't LeBron. And I'll say this. The teams he was looking, it started to really feel like it was Miami and Philly. And I think both were in similar positions.
1: Yeah.
0: He's going with, you can go get another piece. Xavier's enjoying the Baronos pizza.
1: Oh, it's delicious. It's good batch today.
0: We can pull some pepperonis off of there. He's not a pepperoni guy. He's a blanket maker. You know, pull the pepperonis off, make the cheese. But
1: how old is he?
0: By the way, shout out to Baronos really quick. Because
1: I was the same way as a kid. Like, pepperonis were too spicy for me when I was like 4 or 5.
0: No, I get
1: and
0: that.
1: And then I was like, no, pepperonis are awesome.
0: No, I love pepperonis. Yeah, Baronos did. Really quick, while we're talking about it, they did get awarded the official Community Choice Award for 2026, the best pizza for 6 years in a row. How about that? Over 8-

0: at it for 10 years.
1: Yeah, also true.
0: People across the state who've just completely pissed the bed on the other one. So
1: that's a fair point.
0: Yeah, that's
1: a very fair point.
0: Yeah. So, I mean, here's my money. Don't worry about me, right? Just take my money, ruin it. That's okay. I might just call him and be like, you want to do some business with Middays with Marcus Maven? How about that? Yeah. How about that?
2: Snack on that for me.
0: Yeah. So anyways, or maybe they'll give me an account over there. How about that? That would be fun. like, do you know the people? No. Have you ever met them? No.
2: No.
0: You ever been to this company? Absolutely nope. Not. I got you.
1: I will talk them up though.
0: I'm your man. No. I don't have to talk them up. I just want to run the financial part of it. I don't want to know them at all.
1: The less I know, the better, actually.
0: Fantastic.
1: Keep me in the dark. Yeah. What do you guys serve? Sushi, pizza, whatever.
0: But with that said, George has always been, when we would go do remotes there, like, not that we asked for this stuff, but George would always walk out and be like, hey, what kind of large pizza you want? Like, you know, he didn't have to do that, but yeah, he was right. Always just very, you know, that's just that. He was always very kind with that. Just, hey, I got you a large pizza. What you want? You know, all right, man, cool. You know, take it home. Just make it, put it in a box, and just say, no, just take it home to your family. Like, you know, that was always very kind of George.
1: George has been great. He's helped out with KFOV stuff, too. Like,
0: yeah.
1: Great ambassador always. To the city. Yeah,
0: yeah. So sometimes we don't give enough love to the to our food sponsors on here. So definitely wanted to take time to do that as Xavier's enjoying a piece of Marino. So, yeah, so LeBron to Philly. We have that now. Man, yeah. I mean, that's a big one. That's a big one. I you know, I'm here for it, though. I'm here for it.
1: I mean,
0: it's something fresh. You know, it's something. If he goes back to Cleveland, it's kind of okay. It's another LeBron Cleveland run. If he goes to Miami, it would have been different because it would have been like, okay, now you get to see him with.
1: It's another return back to a former team like he did with Cleveland.
0: Yeah, but it is a different cast of characters, right?
3: Here's a question for you.
1: Does he have to? I always hate saying it, like phrasing it like that. I feel like I'm on First Take, but does he have to win a championship there? I mean, with a couple of years left, because then he can. I almost feel like
0: okay, I know what you're saying.
1: Okay, the argument, one of the major fronts.
0: Because even if I don't love LeBron, I hate looking at somebody and saying, "Well, he has to win a title, NBA championship."
1: That's what I'm saying. It's such a like.
0: Really, he has to win an NBA championship.
1: It seems like such a lazy. Expectation that trivializes the accomplishment in of itself, saying that he's got 2 years to win another championship. Like, you know how effing hard it is to win a championship? Ask the fans in New York who waited like the better part of a century for it to happen. So no, I'm just saying though that in there's fronts. In the MJ versus LeBron versus somebody else GOAT debate.
0: That's it. He's different. I will say that, though.
1: Right.
0: He's in a different category.
1: But I'm saying I think that, okay, MJ, I did it with one team. I didn't have to go chase ranks. But if he's able to do it in Philadelphia, does it help or hurt and say, yeah, well, I got one everywhere I went. I might have left, but I got a ring in every city.
0: No, it helps. But it would help if he won anywhere. I mean, if he went back to Miami and they won. If he went to, I mean, he would add another title. I mean, what LeBron's been in, what, like 13 finals or something like that?
1: Oh, somebody did the math one time. With all the postseason play he's played like an additional like three whole seasons.
0: Plus the USA teams.
1: Yeah, like if you factor in all the extra postseason and international basketball.
0: And he's got what? I mean, I feel like I should know this. What, five titles? Four titles?
1: Three in Miami. Was it three in Miami? One in... Two in Miami, one in Cleveland, one in LA. So
0: four championships. So no, he don't have to win. But does it help?
1: And MJ had, what, five? I should know this. It was six. Five. No, six. It was six. Yeah, it was
0: two
1: six.
0: Three
1: two, yeah, three two three-peats. Yeah. Yeah, it was three. He left and 2 years. Houston won, and then he won three. Yeah,
0: because right. I think you can make a pretty dang good argument for Kobe, you know.
1: Oh, yeah. No. Yeah, Kobe, Wilt. I mean, there's other people that you can put in the mix.
0: Okay, let me say this. Not and I know we're coming.

0: up on it, but not that he has to, but you do run the risk of the way the LA thing, and again, this would have been the same anywhere. I think the risk was less in Golden State because everybody was kind of an OG there, and you could just say, the OGs got together, it didn't work. I think Philly has got some young dudes that can really go.
1: Yeah.
0: Maxey.
1: Jaylen Brown.
0: Yeah, I mean, you know, Joel Embiid, you can say injuries and stuff. Maybe I'll hold off. But, I mean, you know, but they've got some young dudes that can really, really go. You do run the risk of if it doesn't work or it's kind of a bull, you're going to probably get the blame for that. So, like.
1: That's a good point.
0: It would have been the same in Miami.
1: Right.
0: It you know, maybe Cleveland would have been a touch different because it would have just felt like a nod to Cleveland that he's finishing off there.
1: Yeah,
0: you know.
1: But, I mean, he'd be with Donovan and Harden, right? I mean,
0: the roster, you could, and even who's my young guy, Evan Mobley?
1: Yeah.
0: I mean, like, you could make that case, but I still think he would have had a little more grace in Cleveland.
1: Yeah, just because it's returning
0: going
1: home.
0: Back to Cleveland, I'm going to finish my career in Cleveland. Okay, all right, cool. But, yeah, I mean, because... And then he put out a tweet, too, that was essentially saying, hey, man, I picked Philly because I think I can win a title here in Philly. Like, I want to win a championship in Philly. You know, so, I mean, he's saying, which I respect.
1: Yeah,
0: he's saying,
1: yeah.
0: No, I wasn't picking to. Cleveland would have felt like, man, I'm just going to end my career here.
1: Yeah, right.
0: Soft landing spot. Philly, same.
1: You could say the same thing for Miami, too. I mean.
0: Sure. Yeah, but, because, I mean, Giannis has the title already. And, right. You know, it kind of been Bam and stuff. But yeah, no. So, I mean, hey, I respect that part. I mean, look, you at least say, man, look, I'm trying to go win a title. That's why I picked Philly. I think they're the best chance I can win a championship. So, I don't know.
1: It'd be interesting to see how it works out.
0: I like it, though. I'm kind of pumped about it.
1: I kind of am, too.
0: It's good for the league.
1: Yeah.
0: I think it was a good choice for the league. So, tune in over there, ESPN 680. Nick and Andy are going to hold it down there, and then we'll be back Monday. We'll get it all rolled back.

0: The Cards are getting ready for their trip to the Bahamas, and we're talking about it.
1: Can you swing by the Bahamas and maybe take a tripod with you?
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14: I'm Nick DeLuca. The wait is over. We have a decision. LeBron James heading to Philadelphia, signing a 2-year, $8 million deal with the Sixers. James will make a fourth NBA stop, looking for a fifth NBA championship, entering a record year, 24. Philly swept in the second round, but add LeBron and Jaylen Brown this offseason. Is it enough? ESPN's Vince Goodwill, not convinced.
15: LeBron is one of the best facilitators this league has ever seen. He plays a third option behind Luka Doncic and Austin Reeves for a stretch in Los Angeles last year. The question is just going to be who's going to do the little things. But from a talent perspective, they're overwhelming. I'm just not sure that the New York Knicks are shaking in their boots.
14: Goodwill on the Rich Eisen Show. LeBron releasing a media statement saying it'll be his last decision and that he believes he can help make the Sixers a championship team. In college hoops, December 21st non-conference game between Duke and Michigan called off this morning. Originally scheduled to be played at Madison Square Garden, but a broadcast rights snag forced the two teams to look elsewhere.
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2: 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If you are in an office where you can turn the TV on, you want to have something on,

0: on in the background. That very, very fun football game against Kentucky has just started on the ACC network. After, Dave, after the conclusion of perhaps easily the most forgotten football game of last year, Florida State's upset win over Alabama in week one,
1: yeah, a game that absolutely nothing,
0: that meant nothing, told us nothing.
1: Florida State did
0: nothing.
1: And Alabama still made the playoffs.
0: In fact, I'm pretty sure Florida State's season ended right there.
1: Yeah. Mission accomplished. They unfurled the banner. Mission accomplished. Right behind the podium, and then they were done.
0: They were done after that. But that game is on if you want to have that on in the background. I don't think any of us are ever going to get tired of watching that.
1: Oh, no, I had a great time at that game. I don't know about the rest of you, but I enjoyed it. Give me that again next year. You know what? I enjoyed the game from the year before, too.
0: The last two have been enjoyable. I would agree.
1: Down at Commonwealth. That was enjoyable. Let's just do that for the rest of the series. How about that? Into eternity.
0: Okay.
1: Yeah.
0: I'm on board.
1: Sign me up.
0: We got plenty to get into here today. We're getting closer day by day. I mean, I think NFL training camp's probably open pretty soon, right? You get your mini camps, at least some training
1: camps.
0: It's
1: happening like right now. Yeah.
0: Yeah, a couple of places. Diego Pavia didn't make it.
1: He did not. Diego will be going pro in something other than football, probably.
0: His podcast will start in no time.
1: Yeah. I have lots of strong opinions, I'm sure. That I'm sure of.
0: If there's anything that the NFL does not have any use for, it's a tiny quarterback that runs his mouth.
1: Yeah, you know, I love a non-traditional quarterback. I do. I think he showed every bit of his ass during the Heisman ceremony. And, you know, he's electric and he's really fun to watch in college. But sometimes guys are just fun to watch in college. Sometimes.
0: Yep.
1: And look, this well is said. Literally, right, but literally, this is his first shot. He might get picked up by somebody else. You know, he might go play for the Louisville Kings. I don't know. But not looking too promising early in his career.
0: We got a lot of folks digesting their first look at the team yesterday. We were there. We talked a lot about that yesterday, with the first look at Louisville. And I think this is beginning in a number of places with the number of schools that are doing foreign trips. So the teams, coaches already together a little bit. Like I think Mark Pope did an availability today and talked a little bit about where they are roster and injury wise and that sort of thing too. And Isaac Trotter with CBS with 24/7 put together like a lengthy article today, kind of just old school reporters used to call this, like emptying the notebook there.
1: Oh yeah,
0: just sort of going through. Here's all the stuff that I've been thinking about this year. I think it was like 101 things, you know, one of those, because we're 101 days from the season starting.
1: Yeah.
0: So, makes sense.
1: Sorry, my mind was trying to process. It was Mark May, wasn't it, that fired off like...
0: all the drafts?
1: 300 drafts at once. Pulled the old Mark May and just fired off the entire Twitter draft.
0: I remember that night. And it's funny because it did remind everybody, like, why did we ever have a button? I guess
1: draft.
0: The idea was like, I'll write a bunch of tweets ahead of time and then fire them all so they can get like a series of them. But it was really like, watch me just rapid fire all these mistakes and second thoughts that I got rid of by accident. Yeah, they got rid of that.
1: All of my drafts were just like tweets that didn't send.
0: That's right.
1: You know what I mean?
0: Or like, that I X'd out of it.
1: Or I X'd out of it and they're just saved it, whatever.
0: I've never had one that was like, I should
1: send that now.
0: None of them
1: from 2014.
0: Yeah, they're all avocados in there. Like, if you don't send it right now, it's the moment passes.
1: Yeah, there's like a small window where you can go, where a tweet can do numbers.
0: That's right.
1: And then you reach past it and you're done. It's very topical.
0: He emptied the old notebook here with some thoughts on college basketball. And it certainly does seem like, Dave, if the mission of any offseason at Louisville is to do whatever it takes roster-wise and team management-wise to stay in the national conversation or even maybe raise your profile in the national conversation, Louisville did that.
1: Yeah.
0: And that's – look, I know we all feel like that's our birthright around here anyway, is if you're going to give me a broad – preseason kind of feel or who was one of the stories of the offseason and it's going to get into players at times, Louisville needs to be on there.
1: Yeah.
0: Like, Louisville needs to be one of the teams. They need to have some of the players that you're talking about.
1: You need to be relevant.
0: And they're
1: relevant, yeah.
0: Before we sort of just talk about some of the specifics of it, like, they did accomplish that. I know you had the off-season grades that Goodman and Rob Doster gave them yesterday. They gave them a B+. I think that's fine.
1: Goodman getting dragged lately, by the way.
0: Well, Goodman not tweeting optimistic things about Louisville is great for Louisville.
1: Yeah, he's never right.
0: Those usually tend to...
1: He's rarely right.
0: Those tweets do numbers, too.
1: Yeah.
0: For very different reasons. Like, yeah, you're exactly right. We don't get too terribly sad about that.
1: No, no. Like, I'm not... People tend to be very, like, hot or cold on Goodman. You either love him or hate him, you know? And I'm sort of in the middle. I'm one of the few people that isn't, like, strong either way. I like some of his work, and I think sometimes it's like, all right, whatever, man. But I like Doster. So I can deal with it.
0: Yep.
1: And I like Jeff's daughter does great work. I know we've talked about her before, but if you want to know like a good account to follow for women's basketball, especially recruiting and roster management, Talia.
0: There's really not very many like her.
1: Yeah, there's only a couple. Like Skim Milky, which is an amazing name for an account. Skim Milky and Talia Goodman are really the ones to follow there for sure.
0: That piece is up. I encourage you to read it. Because I think it will. There's something like Louisville got way out in the portal ahead of everybody else. And I, David, there's nothing you can really do about it. But the number one guy that was in the portal and Louisville got him first. Like it was like the first thing that got done.
1: It was the first weekend, really.
0: And I think sometimes we can get bored with. The like good players, especially when
1: get bored with good players.
0: Well, because you have to move on to the other ones.
1: Yeah,
0: you know, like we might be having a little bit different feeling if like he had been the last guy they got instead of the first guy they got, because then it was all about like how well did you build around him, and we maybe didn't spend enough time being excited. Like this is an absurdly good player.
1: In yeah.
0: Florida.
1: Yeah,
0: and we got a chance to look at him yesterday. And see him move, be out there, and it's been a while. It's been
1: a while
0: since Louisville had a big guy like that.
1: Yeah,
0: and even Gorgie didn't move quite like he does. Gorgie had all of these other like that's not a criticism of him. It's just different.
1: They're different players.
0: Yeah. But certainly, I think it's fair to say, just that a naturally. Instinctive shot blocking guy that can move like that. It's been a really, really long time.
1: Yeah, somebody who is an instinctive shot blocker that can also stay in front of guards and forwards.
0: Switchable, they call it.
1: Exactly.
0: Right?
1: He can guard to a degree 1 through 5. You know, and that's always what people talk about. They're like, look, he's very quick. You know, and he doesn't. Like, he's not the guy that. If he switches. Like if you've got a switch where he ends up on the opposing shooting guard or something, like it's not going to kill you. He's still a problem.
0: You can survive there.
1: Yeah. Advantage Flory.
0: Well, and because of that, advantage Louisville.
1: Yeah, for sure. This is like, I'm always a sucker for good reason, but I love a good shot blocker. But more than that, whenever a coach, and there's always the fear that people have that they're going too far, you know, correcting or overcorrecting on something. But when they just identify the exact things that we're talking about all year, or things that bother us, for instance, and this was just really by his nature, like when Cragthorpe moved on, I get them all confused. Satterfield, Cragthorpe, all of them. Satterfield moved on. Jeff Brom was the anti-Satterfield in every single way, right? He understood the city. He understood the program. He performs in big games, which was the big thing that Satterfield never did, right? You lean in, and every time you leaned in, you get your eyebrows burned off. You know,
0: yeah.
1: Singed off every time. It's like, well, that was a mistake. With this, last year, what were our problems? The complete lack of physicality. no defense on the interior at all. And overall, we were struggled 1 through 5 on defense, but especially underneath.

0: And the first person he went out and got in the portal was Floyd Badunga, who is
1: the Big 12 Defensive Player of the Year.
0: All of that.
1: Right.
0: Right? I mean, he is going to be the favorite for ACC, you know, player Defensive Player of the Year, and one of the favorites for Player of the Year, probably in the conference. He is physicality and athleticism, plays everywhere, above the rim, below the rim, everywhere. The guy can defend every different way, and he finishes when he gets offensive rebounds. He is not afraid to dunk the ball.
1: 82 dunks last year.
0: 82 dunks. We just need somebody
1: who's dunks a game.
0: Angry at the rim. You know what I mean? Like, we don't have that. We didn't have that last year. You know, and that was the best first step they possibly could have taken in the offseason.
1: Yeah, if it really is the case that everyone watched the Final Four and was like, okay, big men are cool again. that Louisville did as good a job as anybody of going and finding some of those guys.
0: Yeah.
1: The impactful ones. Several of them, of the ones that were, you know, available.
0: Yeah, obviously, Badunga's not the only one we got. I mean,
1: right.
0: We don't talk a lot about Akizi.
1: We will.
0: But we will. You know what I mean? Yeah. Like, he was...
1: I revised my projections upward on him yesterday.
0: I mean, the guy is a natural everything.
1: Yeah.
0: You know, he's tall, he's long, he has the defensive instincts already just in him. You don't have to teach that. You know, obviously, you perfect it and you get positioning down and everything, but he's another instinctive shot blocker, and he was probably arguably the most talented center in college or in high school basketball last year as a junior. So this is massive. And then you get Fulgaris, who's got a lot of weapons in his holster and is a little bit of a dog. He's got that edge to him. You know, it just feels like we recruited, and a lot of people are worried about, well, what about the three-point shooting? It's like, man, the roster they've constructed, I feel like we'll get enough inside that it'll make the three-pointers easier. You know, it'll be a little bit more balanced. And with Jackson Shellstad, you've got a guy who was built to run transition ball. I mean, that's what he's built. It's a score in transition, to set the table in transition. Like, that's what he does. And that's really, people get it twisted sometimes where it's like, well, Pat Kelsey's whole thing is three-pointers. Like, no, it's pace. It's tempo. It's pace, and three-pointers were a big part of it. But I think a lot of us, last year, with a roster full of guys that were supposed to shoot 40%+, by the midpoint of the season, we're like, man, I wish we didn't have to rely on three-pointers so much. Because even when you have guys that shot 40% for their career, it's the most volatile part of the game. Always is. Even with good three-point shooters. You know, so if we can just take that down about 20%, you know, and with the ability to score on three levels, or at least two, like, that's ideal, really, especially in the modern game.
1: Yeah, it felt to me like last year at both the college level and at the NBA level that the indulgent spell of three-point shooting was broken.
0: Mm.
1: That between the Western Conference Finals, where you had lots of mid-range guys and big guys, and the Final Four and how that was won and who dominated and how they did so, that it was the first time I really remembered in a while that, like, Arizona didn't emphasize threes at all.
0: At all.
1: And they were super fun. And not only was it those teams were better, it was also a lot more fun to watch. And that everyone sort of realized there are other ways to do this. We don't all have to try and five out.
0: Yeah.
1: You know, and just shoot threes and go as fast as we possibly can. And I welcome this, and it seems like Pat does too.
0: It's real fun to make a lot of threes, but it's not an aesthetically pleasing game. I mean, that's what everybody's complained about since analytics took over. It's like, man, it's not just basketball, it's baseball too. It's just home runs or strikeouts. Three-pointers or dunks. Yeah,
1: you know what I mean? Like, the early days of being able to play the NCAA football game online, like, every once in a while, early on, like, they just the fine-tuning the game to make it to where, like, certain kind of stupid strategies shouldn't work, but they do.
0: Yeah.
1: Like, I remember very early on, like, you could just run kind of punt block defense on everything, and the offensive controls weren't responsive enough, quickly enough, to where you could, like, beat that.
0: Yeah.
1: Even though that's a stupid strategy that shouldn't work in real life.
0: That's real dumb, yeah.
1: Yeah. And I don't know, sometimes
0: Mark hates special teams so much he doesn't even run punt block.
1: When you should.
0: When you should.
1: Yeah. Well, I certainly don't want it to work when you shouldn't.
0: He's just out here running, 33 stack, forget it. It's like, they're in punt formation. Nah.
1: Like, you play the guy that runs goal line all the time. You're like, yeah, that shouldn't work.
0: Shouldn't work, but it does sometimes.
1: But yeah, it did early on.
0: Especially like NCAA football 99, you know.
1: I mean, look, I have all the respect in the world for Steph Curry, and he introduced kind of a mathematical revolution that we've adopted. We've internalized it, but it's not the end.
0: No.
1: And it kind of reminds me of when I was a little kid, the run and shoot, like it took over. And everyone was like, wow, we don't have to run the ball at all anymore. And you're like, the hell you do. And it comes back. Yeah. You know, but those things are still there. Like, I never loved those Golden State teams, and here's why. Because you'd have you'd have a possession that until 4 seconds left in the possession, they look crazy. And you guard your ass off. And then just after, you're like, I'm just going to chuck this and it goes in. And it's like, this is cheap.
0: Yeah.
1: It's like when you ever buy the video game and you just slide all the sliders to 99. You'd be like, I'm awesome at this.
0: Mm-hmm.
1: Like, no, just all your shots go in. That's not fun. Anybody can do that.
0: That's what you think.
1: Well, obviously everybody can. But you know what I mean? Like, it wasn't like, you're not producing anything here. You just jack around until that guy shoots the ball and it goes in.
0: Yeah.
1: Or that too with Klay Thompson, like kind of at the peak of his powers, that too. And I am glad we're past that. And it definitely looks like Pat thinks we're past that, too.
0: I feel like Klay Thompson scored 42 points with, like, 7 dribbles.
1: Oh, yeah. Yeah. That's exactly what we're talking about.
0: Spot-up shooter. Just,
1: yeah.
0: But Steph, the most annoying was when Steph would just get in his bag. He just would be nuclear.
1: Yeah.
0: And just cross half court.
1: Yeah.
0: And shoot 35-foot threes.
1: Yeah.
0: And make them. All the time. I feel like...
1: But does that make sense?
0: It does make sense. Yeah. I just remember, was it 2019, maybe, when the Rockets and the Warriors played in the Western Conference Finals? The Rockets were the best three-point shooting team in the league. They were up 3-2 in that series, and they missed like 36 straight threes. Something insane. Zach, do you know that? You remember that? Zach's not paying attention. Right. Like, it was literally like 30-plus threes that they missed in a row. And lost that game. I was just like, this is the other side of, maybe it was just the strength of James Harden and who he is in the playoffs.
1: He does seem to bring that out in people.
0: Right. But it was just, man, one of the craziest things I've ever watched in my life. Like, the best three-point shooting team in the league. They shot better than the Warriors that year. They hit more than anybody. And they missed 30-plus in a row or something. Maybe it was like 24, but it was something insane. I'll look it up at some point, but like, it was just watching that going, this is exactly what we're talking about now, where even if you have the best three-point shooting team in the country, it's the most volatile stat.
1: Especially at the college level.
0: Yeah, for sure. They're not pros.
1: All right, so here's what he wrote about Louisville in this piece. And I think it's probably fair for us to expect this sort of talk. Here's what he wrote. First time he mentions Louisville. When is rent due for Pat Kelsey? Seems a little strong.
0: A bit strong.
1: 2 years. But nevertheless, here's what he wrote. Louisville has poured so much money into roster building lately. An injury to Michael Brown understandably kept Louisville from reaching its full potential last year. No bother. There's money a-flowing in Bourbon City. Louisville once again was one of the top spenders in the portal. Louisville paid up for Kansas' Floyd Badunga and Oregon's Jackson Shellstad. It won a bidding war for Iowa transfer Alvaro Fulgurs. This roster looks to be in the $20 million range. It's time to win. Simple as that. The days of spending top dollar and getting 30 pieced by Duke just have to be over. I love that he ended it that way, because you might think he's building towards saying it's Final Four or bust. But that seems simplistic to me.
0: Mm-hmm.
1: And instead, I think him saying things like that is way more relevant to where I think the average fan is. It's, yes, I want the end. I want them to advance further. That is what matters. But it's the along the way, too. What we definitely, like, it'll be a bigger failure if they get upset, like, in the Sweet 16. Like, they just make it to the Sweet 16 as a 2 seed. And they get upset in a crazy game. It will still be a bigger failure if we get to the end of the year and every time they played somebody elite, they got smoked.
0: Yeah.
1: That will be the bigger failure. That's what you were talking about with Satterfield, where it's like, we still haven't graduated to where it's like we're going to get our fair share of these games.
0: Yeah.
1: Like that. And I think that's insightful from Isaac, because he could have very easily been like a Toronto 4 or bust.
0: Mm-hmm.
1: That's how Goodman and Doster talked about it yesterday. But I think for all of us, it's at least as much, if not more, about got to win your share of these games against the elite of the elite. Like, you can't just get fat on teams that you outspend.
0: Yeah.
1: Which is what they've done the last couple of years.
0: Yeah, look, there's not a better indicator for postseason success of what you do against the best teams. I mean, you can lose those games, but you have to win them too. You have to win a fair share of them, and you can't look like, more often than not, we look like we don't belong on the court with Duke.
1: Yeah.
0: You know? And there's teams in this conference that have figured out how to beat them.
1: Yeah.
0: It was 27 consecutive three-pointers missed, by the way. 27. And they lost by 9. You know, it was just like, make 20% of them, it's a different game. But anyway. Like, you can't look like you're playing a different sport. Like, in the second half against Duke this year, we just knew how it was going to go down.
1: And that can't, right.
0: You know?
1: More than anything else, that trope, that meme about Pat has to go.
0: Yeah.
1: Like, there are ways you could not advance as far as you'd like in the NCAA tournament that won't be as damaging as another year where every single time they played somebody good, we were just like, I just hope it's respectable.
0: Well, I know,
1: like,
0: we can't stop this guy.
1: That has to end. Or that there's a type of team that he's like, well, we know from the outset you have no chance here. Like, that's where you're, like, the money that you've spent and the lessons that you say you've learned with staff changes and such, like, that has to be gone, regardless of how far you get in the ACC or the NCAA tournament. They've got to beat Texas. They've got to win at Kentucky. They've got to beat Virginia. And it certainly can't, or even, you can't even lose them in the lopsided way that they have. That, to me, is the single biggest thing, is that the kinds of games, there can't be kinds of games that they can't win.
0: Yeah.
1: You might not win them all. You won't win them all. But there can't be just categories of games that we know at the outset, like, we know how this is going to go. That has to be done. That's success this year.
0: I agree. I mean, last year, the last two seasons, really last year, it was about, and we know, it was about the defense. You know, in those big games, we knew we couldn't get the stops. Like, Malwatch gets the ball, do you think we're going to stop him down low? You know,
1: yeah.
0: Boozer, like, come on.
1: Virginia as a team.
0: You know, SMU in the game down in Dallas. I mean, we didn't get three straight stops ever in that game. It was really hard to watch. And I know they were hitting some ridiculous stuff, but they were hitting those. They only had to do that once every, like, 7 shots.
1: Yeah.
0: The rest of them were a hell of a lot easier. You know, and that's kind of the thing. I've said it a lot this offseason, is that I prefer, if you gave me an elite offensive team with a bad defense, or an elite defensive team with a bad offense, the defensive team will at least keep they won't let go of the rope. You're always in it when you're figuring out offense. Now, God willing, we could be elite on both ends of the court, but I'll always take a team that, you know, I'm not like, we're not going to stop this team. If you're relying on a team to just outscore everybody all the time, especially when you're as reliant on 3-point shooting as we were last year, it ain't going to work out for you. You're going to have those really fun games like NC State, where you just beat the hell out of Will Wade, and it's a lot of fun, and your stars shine, and, you know, Mikael Brown ties the scoring record, and Ryan Conwell is nuclear, and it's a lot of fun.
1: Yeah.
0: But then you're going to have the games where you can't stay in front of anybody.
1: Louisville had a drag racing car for NASCAR.
0: Oh, yeah?
1: How about that? I didn't see it. No, I'm saying that's what I'm saying. That's what the team was.
0: I thought you were literally saying, we built a team that was good at. I was like, this is a weird aside to say that.
1: That would be a terrible use of money.
0: Yes. Like, I was like, I feel like the outcry would be like, I feel like an idiot now.
1: Do you realize how?
0: Makes way more sense off, now.
1: How off guard you caught me? Like, oh, yeah? I was like, wait, what did I say?
0: I was like, we spotted
1: it. That was
0: a
1: really good analogy.
0: I was like, we sponsored a car in the funny car series?
1: It was, in fact,
0: what do we do?
1: Such a bad analogy that you thought I was serious about something utterly unrelated.
0: Just Mark just took
1: Let's just pretend that didn't happen.
0: He just took an off ramp in this conversation. I was like, man, this is great. Funny.

0: are, huh?
1: What do you huddle up and try to come back from that? We'll take a quick break here on the drive and up on the bill. Be right back.
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3: Snap to Hartman. Louisville rushes just before the deadly pressure. They dump him inside the 15-yard line. Dame just scored. Recovered an onside kick. Here's Hartman to throw again. Guns it down the middle. Up in the air and intercepted. On the rebound, the Cards have it. Devin Neal takes a knee. Oh, my. What a night. Louisville 33, Notre Dame 20.
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1: Biggest Biscuit, also known as Dave Skull.
2: Welcome back into the drive here on 93.9 The Ville. 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Dave, what is Tony Romo doing?
3: Being a dumbass, Mark.
4: I don't know, Jim.
3: I don't know, Jim.
2: I hope that the whatever the body cam footage comes out for this, assuming that was on, isn't utterly humiliating for him. But if you're not aware, Tony Romo cited for suspicion of operating while intoxicated today in Milwaukee. And look, this is not going to help him beat the allegations that he has an issue here, which everyone who has paid attention to what feels like a pretty obvious kind of slippage for him from the immediate aftermath of him kind of being a sensation as the color commentator there for CBS on their primary broadcast crew. Obviously, some of it is him being insanely familiar with the league right when his career ended.
3: Yeah.
2: So, but it doesn't, that going away doesn't make other guys worse. But there's been persistent kind of rumors that he has an alcohol problem and that his performance as a color guy has drifted.
3: It's gone hand
2: terribly.
3: In hand. Yeah.
2: And I think there have been some reports, at least, of Jim Nantz doing at least one kind of intervention with him. Not like an intervention like go to rehab, but like, you're taking us down.
3: Yeah.
2: Like, you're hurting the broadcast quality.
3: So that was the report, I think, before maybe
2: last season?
3: I think it might be the season before.
2: Okay.
3: Yeah. It was basically like there was a report that Nantz and others had kind of sat him down and been like, look, man, you're slipping. And maybe that was the sanitized version. And maybe they did address his alcohol issues in that meeting and just didn't want that to come out. You know what I mean? Like, to protect him or whatever, like, it's personal. But now you're seeing, like, real-world issues here. I mean, we all know, like, DUI, don't make light of it. And also, I think there's very few people in the world that have sympathy for rich people to get DUIs.
2: Yeah.
3: We don't have much for poor people to get DUIs, but especially if you have the resources where you should never, it's never a question of whether you can afford a Lyft or an Uber. You know what I mean? Like, that's not even on the radar. There's just no excuse for it. Like, you have no excuse. There are so many services to drive you home.
2: Well, and I would think, you know, the NFL is inconsistent about this, of course, but they do care about what the face of, like, their broadcast quality is. I remember John Skipper talking about this when the NFL likes that Fox is like, we're going to hire Tom Brady.
3: Yeah.
2: And Al Michaels is going to do these Amazon games. And, like, they want their broadcast partners to invest and play ball and be a good representative. Maybe play ball a little too much. But... like, they expect red carpet treatment, and they definitely expect broadcast teams to not be a problem themselves.
3: Right.
2: And I think, I don't know that any of us can think of any broadcast team that's overtly critical of the NFL, really, or that anybody that has any kind of an issue persists at all. And this is CBS's primary guy.
3: Yeah.
2: He's on the national game, the 4 o'clock game, the biggest game of the week for CBS. He was arrested pulled over on a high-rise bridge while going southbound on I-43. He was taken into custody after they said he performed poorly on several field sobriety tests.
3: Several.
2: He had kind of the drunk emoji face smile in his... You know what I'm talking about?
3: Oh, yeah.
2: The mugshot?
3: That mugshot's pretty out of control.
2: It's also not gonna it will be a prosecution exhibit, not a defense exhibit for sure. Texas said, was he hanging out with Mark Sanchez?

0: That's a much worse story.
1: No, that's way worse. Mark, you don't, as I'll say for El Huapo, you don't do wind sprints in an alley alone if you're just drunk. You gotta believe there was something else at play there.
0: Seems like it, yeah.
1: And, you know, accost an old man doing a job. Ended up getting stabbed. That was a wild ride that weekend.
0: The trial keeps getting delayed.
1: Yeah. It's crazy, man. I don't know. We've all made mistakes in our lives. I can't imagine if I had that kind of money that I would ever put myself in that position.
0: You'd like to think. Yeah. And that's why I think there is, I agree with you, it's one of the crimes that rich people commit that people have no appetite for.
1: None.
0: There's no effort to feel sympathetic about it. In the 80s, it was like that was when the awareness of it was ramped up heavily. And now it's like, this is your fault.
1: Yeah.
0: There's no one who's like, no. Because everyone understands, like, it is wholly dismissive of everybody else.
1: Yes.
0: When you do that. And it really doesn't matter what your socioeconomic status is at all. And it's never been easier to not do it.
2: The era of rideshare apps or like just have a designated driver, like it's never been easier to not drink and drive. Which is why like
0: you can get a car that doesn't even have a driver to come get you.
2: Again, hope Romo gets the help he needs. And hopefully it's just a one-off thing, but...
0: Well, this is as concrete a thing as there is. Yeah, that he does have a problem that needs to be addressed.
1: Yeah.
0: And look, the NFL will probably have some say in, like, what happens here. I think the other thing is, like, for all of us, no one has any sympathy for anybody that does this. But also, it doesn't ever feel good to watch someone take a dream job for anyone. And just not care about it enough to not do the easiest, most preventable thing ever. Like, to be this just whatever about a thing that for every one of us, that we'd all like to think, like, I would be the most circumspect person ever if I had that job.
1: Right.
0: Like, holy crap.
1: Right. It's the same way people feel about when athletes get these kind of, you know, it's like, dude, how are you wasting the gift? And I realize that a lot of people just don't change when they get money. They just get, it takes the worst parts about them, you know, and kind of extrapolates it, right? I mean, that happens a lot, but it's, I would like to think, and maybe it's because I've been not rich for a long time. I didn't get money when I was a kid. If I ever got money at this point in my life, that I just would try my hardest not to screw it up. And it's not just the money, it's the job. It's like, you're doing what you love, man. You're getting paid to talk about football.
0: You're doing what we all love.
1: Yeah. And you're doing it in the highest stage, the biggest stage. And it's just, man, I don't know. I thought Romo was really, really good when he first got into this job, and I know that he's been kind of up and down since. But I just don't like to see this kind of stuff. I don't generally dance on anybody's grave, even if I didn't like the guy.
0: And we're not.
1: I mean? And we're not at all. You know,
0: but there won't be an outpouring of any kind of...
1: There will not
0: like, be. I'm the bleedingest bleeding heart there is in this building. And I'm like, get your ass in gear, dude. Like, come on.
1: Yeah.
0: By texture, I would trust myself with a BAC of 0.25 over a damn Waymo. You would. The law would.
1: The law would not.
0: And that's what matters for old Romo here. So.
1: Yeah, the driverless cars, I'm not... I can't.
0: Oh, no, no, no.
1: I'm not doing that. No. I'd rather get, you know, Rodney with a 2013.
0: Every generation of people has a technology where you're like, this is where it ends for me. This is where I'm getting off.
1: Yeah.
0: And the driverless car is definitely there.
1: That's it.
0: Yeah. We're not doing that.
1: No, we're right up against a lot of it. AI, all of it. I'm just.
0: Driverless car? Yeah.
1: Driverless car is definitely my no-no.
0: All right. We'll take a quick break here. We'll open up the phones. On the drive on 9th and the vote. Bye-bye.
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4: 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The kid looks the part. Jackson Chastain, he's got a body on him. Wide shoulders, too. He's wide-shouldered.
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1: Biggest Biscuit, also known as Dave Skull.
2: Welcome back into The Drive here on 93.9 The Ville. Mark Ennis, Dave Skull here. You're going to say something, Dave.
3: No, I wasn't, Mark.
2: You sure?
3: Yeah, I was just smiling. Just really excited to be here.
4: You convinced me there.
3: Thanks, man. I am excited to be here, dude. We're getting so close to football season. We can sit here and talk about sports on the radio with all our fellow Louisville fans, you know. Get excited about football. Talk about what they talked about at the podiums.
2: We'll talk with Eric McLean from the ACC Network at 5.
3: That's what I'm excited about. When are we going to do
2: a little earlier?
3: Yeah, a little earlier. Yeah, that's what I was going to get at. Okay, cool.
2: So we'll do that.
3: We also had a big signing today in the NBA that we haven't talked about yet.
2: We'll do that at 4.
3: Okay.
2: So we can give it its proper due.
3: I thought you might say that.
2: We got, and I really don't understand how we're doing this, but we got the SEC's voting, you know, post media days. Basically, like, before they even, like, finished folding up the tables, and the ACC is still not out.
4: We're waiting on the California ballots.
2: I joked that with Andy, like, the mail-in ballots, are we waiting for Calvin Stanford's ballots to come in? Like, what the hell is possibly taking so long with that? But we'll get Monday.
3: If you're in line to vote for the All-ACC stay in line. Stay in line.
2: I mean, every time somebody does that.
3: It works.
2: I laugh every time.
3: It works.
2: I do. We got our SEC order of finish here. And there's multiple ways for this to have been news or like newsworthy to me. Like they're the first being somebody pick Kentucky to win the SEC. Stop laughing.
3: No.
4: Is this person affiliated with KSR?
2: Well, it's got to be one of two things. Either somebody from KSR was so overcome with the spirit after Will Stein that they were just like, screw it.
3: Hit that tent revival.
2: I'm going, yeah. You know, dancing up and down the aisles. I'm picking Kentucky to win the whole thing. That you probably almost always have to be talked out of it anyway.
3: Yes.
2: And this feels like the more likely one. They meant to vote for LSU.
3: Yeah, just hit one over.
2: Because
3: this is Florida 2000 all over again.
2: Yeah, when you fill these things out, it's always like this with the ACC too. Like it's a drop down.
3: Yeah,
2: and you go through them, and this person intended to pick LSU there because I'd bet you dollars to donuts. Like you show me that ballot, and the LSU like it's completely out of place too.
3: Yeah.
2: Although you would like to think, like, if that person intended to pick LSU to win it, like, instead of getting, like, 3 and 4, and LSU's still there, they're like, you know what I mean? Pretty sure I had them right there.
3: Wait a second, where's Kentucky at? Hold on.
2: Also, if you're the SEC, you got to have, like, a little dialogue box. Probably be like, we need the paperclip to come
3: like
2: up.
3: Clippy?
2: Yeah. Like, we noticed that you picked Kentucky to win the SEC.
3: It should trigger some kind of a...
2: Have you been hanging out with Tony Romo?
3: Right. It should trigger some kind of a hotline. You know, calling them, some kind of mental health check.
2: You at least go on a database or something.
3: Yeah, for sure. Absolutely. God, do you remember the hanging Chads and the pregnant Chads?
2: I voted in that election. Yeah, that was the first time I ever voted.
4: I'll say Mark lived that election.
2: You know what? That ballot was confusing as hell.

0: A&M fourth, LSU, Alabama. In almost any other year, Alabama being picked sixth
1: would be a massive story.
0: Would just be scandal.
1: Mm-hmm.
0: Absolute scandal.
1: Especially after you. It's just with every passing day, Mark. The extension for Kalen DeBoer gets more and more confusing for me. It was confusing at the time, and it's more and more confusing by the day. Like, they don't respect him in that league at all, and he hasn't given them a reason to yet. I know they made the playoff last year, but they shouldn't have.
2: They won a playoff game. It's a fellow SEC team.
1: Yeah. And then they got waxed, absolutely waxed by the future national champions.
0: But this is life in the SEC, because you've got Oklahoma at 7, Tennessee 8, Florida 9, Missouri 10. Like, if I'm Missouri, like, you're paying Drinkwitz a lot of money.
1: Coach Drinkwitz wasn't happy about that, I don't think.
0: A lot to be 10th. And, like, someone's got to be mid and make a lot of money for it.
1: Several coaches are going to be mid and make a lot of money for it.
2: That was a Stoops special for years.
1: Outside of Kentucky garnering a first place vote, whether it was on purpose or not. What was the thing that stood out to you the most?
0: I mean, Alabama at six is shocking.
1: But
0: should
1: what's
0: be.
1: More shocking about that is that I can't make a case for them to be better than any of the five teams ahead of them.
0: It's not unjust.
1: Yeah.
0: It's just very different. And, like, you've got a number of fan bases where it's going to be perfectly rational. No one will have done anything excessively, like, awful. And you're going to finish fifth. Like, you're going to have some, like, someone has to lose.
1: It's 16 team conferences, man.
0: And so, like Lane Kiffin, LSU, fifth.
2: Ole Miss being ahead of them kind of surprised me a little bit.
1: Honestly, because we talked about this a little bit on earlier this week. Like, Georgia and Texas were the two that we said would be one and two. If you had given me, like, three or four shots at guessing the next three in order, I probably would have gotten it wrong. I wouldn't have gotten it right in three chances, because I was not really in the back of my mind expecting Ole Miss to get the third place nod. I thought A&M and LSU might both be ahead of them.
2: A&M's a team I keep forgetting was in the playoff a year ago, just because their showing was abysmal. And incredibly, albeit windy, game against Miami.
1: That's.
2: But they did nothing to impress me in that game.
1: That's the SEC last year. Get them all in the playoff, and none of them really looked good.
2: Listen,
1: for Bama for a game.
2: Yeah. Which is also against a fellow SEC team.
0: Each other
1: beating Oklahoma.
2: Yeah, like Ole Miss beat Tulane in Georgia in their playoff run last year.
0: Alabama beat Oklahoma and then got crushed.
1: Yeah. I was surprised they beat Oklahoma.
2: And Texas beat. Oh, wait, they missed the playoffs because they lost three games.
0: Because they played Ohio State.
2: Yeah.
1: I'm a little like.
0: Too hard on ourselves.
1: Vanderbilt's a 10-win team last year. I know they lost Diego Pavia, but they have the number one high school recruit in the country, you know, at quarterback coming in. They get no respect. There's no carryover respect. I guess you've got to win 10 games more than once. But they were 6-2 in the SEC last year. Picked 13th. Ahead of only Kentucky, Mississippi State, and Arkansas.
0: Texas says DeBoer will be good at FSU next year.
1: Right.
0: I'm very interested in overall, like, the era of playoff mattering more than conference championship. And look, we're there, and it's only going to get worse. And in super-sized conferences without divisions. See, the divisions used to save you from everyone having to play everybody.
1: Yeah.
0: And it may have been artificial, but you could have a bunch of, like, 10-2 teams. And, like, no one can really do that now. And how long will it take for fans to accept 9-3?
1: You can have a ton of 9-3 teams, though, you know, with the lack of overlap in schedules, you know, with these massive conferences.

0: I don't know if you'll ever convince Alabama to normalize 9-3. And that sounds unnatural. They shouldn't.
1: But Texas is celebrating 9-3.
2: And they want everyone else to.
1: Lane wants to celebrate 9-3 too.
0: Yeah, when they break off, that's when they're all going to be cool with 9-3.
1: You got to get rewarded for going 9-3.
0: You got to.
2: Right, you mentioned it. Obviously, like the seismic news of the day, which matters to a number of Louisville guys too, with LeBron and his additional decision. We'll talk about where he's taking his talents on the other side here. On the drive on I-10 the Vote.

0: Talkin' season might be over, but on ESPN Louisville, we're always talking Cards football.
1: We're really excited about Lincoln. I think when you look for quarterback play, you look for guys, in my opinion, that are hungry first, that are willing to put in the work. I think he knows it's his time now to step up and show what he can do. He's got all the skills, all the traits you're looking for. He's a great teammate, and I think he's ready for this challenge.
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2: I'm former Louisville basketball player Luke Hancock. 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
6: This is SportsCenter. I'm Nick DeLuca. LeBron James ringing the bell, heading to Philadelphia, signing a 2-year, $8 million deal with the Sixers. Will join his 4th NBA team, searching for a 5th NBA title, entering his 24th NBA season, releasing a media statement saying it'll be his last decision and that he believes he can help make the Sixers a championship team. Thought last year might have been his last, but that he truly loves the game and has more to give. Inside the NBA's Charles Barkley weighing in.
7: But now I think, obviously, since the Sixers got Jalen, I think the Sixers are probably going to be the favorite in the East. But I got, other than trying to catch Michael Jordan, I see no reason, because he has no natural affiliation to Philly. None. Zero.
6: Barkley on ESPN. Cleveland Sixers looking for their first title since 1983. In college hoops, December 21st non-conference game between Duke and Michigan, called off this morning, was originally scheduled to be played at Madison Square Garden.
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2: 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If you'd like to hit us up this way, our long-awaited

0: I almost said our long national nightmare, but it's not that. The long-awaited
1: Silver can rest now.
0: Free agent. Yeah, that's right. We can finish making the schedule. Free agent decision is in, and a surprise to a whole lot of people, but maybe it shouldn't have been. LeBron James heading to Philadelphia.
2: To the 76ers.
0: And not only heading to Philadelphia, but for like peanuts.
2: Mm-hmm. Somebody tweeted out earlier that he's getting paid less per year than Momchilovic at Kentucky, which is true.
0: He
2: possibly Flory. We don't really know the numbers on that one. So
0: I did the classic. Saw the Shams tweet. Hover the cursor over it to see if it is this the Shams that I follow. Mm-hmm. It is. Click on the profile just to double check that this is the one that I follow. Because I am not retweeting Charms or something, you know, the whatever fake accounts are out there. Too many of you people fall for No 3.
2: Oh, man.
1: The one?
0: And the Not Ross.
1: The Not Ross that said Jay Billis got fired. It got way too many people. I was like, guys.
2: A darn Schefter had his moment in the sun for a while.
0: All right.
2: Go ahead.
0: You got this statement from LeBron. I thought I was done when the season ended. I wasn't ready to announce it, and I needed some time to really decide, but I was pretty sure I played my last game. This is my last decision. I'm not going for money. I'm not going for family. What am I really playing for at this point? I still want to sacrifice. I still want to work. I still want to grind. I still want to compete to win, to have a championship, to have a chance at the feeling of winning another championship. I believe I can help make this Philadelphia 76ers a championship team, and I am so excited to energize a new fan base and start this incredible journey one last time. Thank you, L.A., Miami. I'll forever love and Northeast Ohio will always home. That is what it says. And I got to say, I've never felt more relatable. LeBron has never seemed more relatable to me than typing out a long-ass tweet and leaving a word out and then not realizing it till after you sent it. Oh, it is torture. But yes, Northeast Ohio will always home.
2: Yeah, amen. It will always home. It will always home. It's interesting, you know, like the Philly's got a pretty stacked roster.
0: With one player with a 1 year option for him.
2: $8 million over 2 years.
0: Yeah.
2: You've got, you know, Joel Embiid, obviously they traded for Jaylen Brown. They've got the young guns with Tyrese Maxey and VJ Edgecombe, who is gonna be an absolute beast in this league.
1: I hate how much I love VJ Edgecombe's game.
2: He's really good. He was the only one I wanted outside Dylan Harper at number two. You know, I was good with either one of them. But, yeah, I mean, they become a contender immediately after this offseason. You know, LeBron's not LeBron 10, 15 years ago, but he's still pretty damn productive for a 41-year-old man. He's going to be 42 in December.
0: He's just drug a Lakers team without Luka to, like, the second round of the playoffs.
2: Yeah.
0: Like, he's still putting up absurd numbers. But he is going to a place that he is not the most dynamic player on that team. He's not the best player on that team, and he shouldn't be. It's absurd. If you have a 42-year-old guy that's the best, like you got problems.
2: Yeah.
0: But that's not the case. A lot of people hate everything he does. We already got one text. We'll respond in a second. But on some level, isn't this what we ask guys to do? Like, he wants to win a championship. He's a free agent. He's taking damn near the minimum. Like, he's going to make less than multiple college basketball players this year. Just to try and win a championship at a place that hasn't won one in a long time.
2: It's interesting, though, man, because
0: I don't hate it.
2: It's whatever. I think if he had joined the Warriors, I didn't think they were a championship team. You know, I think that this was the one move that looked like a contender.
0: It's the best basketball move he could have made, right?
2: Yeah, I would say that's probably better.
1: Miami, possibly.
0: Not but a this great. This is better than Miami.
1: The starting five is the best starting five on paper right now.
2: Not a ton of shooting, but a lot of potential shooting, and obviously they just.
1: Plus, you got Anthony Simons on the bench. Yeah. He's a spark plug.
2: It's just it's. You know, Cleveland wasn't going to contend with him, I don't think. Miami, maybe. But I wasn't. with Giannis and Bam, they're going to be fine. So probably would have been really interesting to see them play together. The Warriors, I didn't think, were as a contender. Cleveland was the only move that wasn't going to piss a lot of people off. You know, like, I've got Cleveland fans that I know on Facebook. They're just like, this is, you know, to come to the Eastern Conference and not go to Cleveland is a slap in the face. And you're like, all right, well.
1: I don't think of Cleveland and Philly as a rivalry. Maybe they've had battles I'm not thinking about.
0: I mean, they're just Eastern Conference competitors.
1: Yeah, competitors. Though. I get it.
2: It's not like a natural, longstanding rivalry per se, but still like conference rivals.
1: Yeah. I was teasing you guys during the break. The first time that Joel Embiid takes off a play or slacks and you get LeBron and Jaylen Brown in your face to complain to you about it with your attitude, it's pretty glorious from a Celtics perspective.
2: How about your boy Jaylen Brown?
0: Okay, there are so many tentacles
2: that
0: make this interesting. LeBron playing for absolute peanuts. Like, the list of players that will make more than him in college basketball and the NBA will be obscene. Like, you will find some that I think
1: it's,
0: I mean, Donovan's going to make like 12 times as much money.
1: Yeah. DeAndre Jordan got the minimum for the Pelicans.
0: No, he's still playing.
1: DeAndre Jordan's
2: Donovan's going to make 15 times what he makes this year.
1: And I get like LeBron times. We had like $50 million or whatever last year. Like, he's made his money. Like, it is hilarious that he's making less than $4 million before taxes next year.
2: That's wild.
0: Because we're totally in the tank for Donovan and Cleveland, and then getting to the Eastern Conference Finals was, you know, kind of a breakthrough, and they're largely choosing to just run it back, you know, with a group that they feel like is close. And they're trying to tighten things up, but they didn't make any major moves at all. But the entire East is like, the Knicks won the title. We can't let that happen. And so now you've got the Heat, you know, making the move to get Giannis down there, and sort of how they're trying to align things. And you've got obviously what Philly is doing here with this group. Indiana's going to get Halliburton back, and you know, they were, you know, 1 year removed from being in the finals. Like, the Knicks just won the title. Detroit just won 60-plus games, and they're very young. And that was their first real playoff experience at all.
2: It's funny,
0: this
2: like,
0: year.
2: Most...
0: Like,
2: most,
0: the East got crazy!
2: It did, but most analysts or people projecting next year are expecting Detroit to take a step back, like a significant one, and that's interesting to me. Like, I realize that they washed out in the playoffs, but man...
1: I think Durin is still technically an RFA.
2: Yeah.
1: I don't think that he's had a decision made yet. I mean, I think Detroit takes a little bit of a step back.
2: It's natural, but they're also
1: young. It's hard to predict the move in 60 games again, but Cade was amazing last season.
2: He's good.
1: But I think it's also coupled with, you know, Indiana's going to get better.
2: They did lose Tobias Harris.
1: Milwaukee, you replaced your 30 games of Giannis with Braden Berries and a couple other players. Data Mint. We'll see how they do. I'm not expecting Milwaukee to do much next season.
0: They're rebuilding.
1: They're rebuilding. Chicago's probably back in the rebuild again.
0: But again. Boston, you actually get through the year with Tatum not available for a lot of it pretty well. And then you're seventh best in the East, maybe?
1: They're going to be a really good regular season team again, I think. Because last year they were projected like 41-41, maybe 40-42. And Jaylen held serve until Tatum came back. So you swap out Brown for Tatum this year. I think the regular season is still going to be really good. The playoffs is where I have some question marks because that, like, without last year ended. But I still think they win 50 games just because that's what Mazzulla does in the regular season.
2: And to your point, the Raptors also made moves.
1: Allegedly.
2: They tried.
0: Possibly.
2: They tried. But the trade, obviously, they at least put it off until this investigation's over, so we don't know if that ended up happening or not. But they tried to put themselves in position to be a contender.
1: Brooklyn got Michael Brown.
2: That's right. It'll be interesting to see how this shakes out, for sure. But we did already get some texts.
0: The other worthwhile storyline or thought here, like, Jaylen Brown, it was obvious, like, he wanted out of there, and it seems like one of the talking points at Boston is, like, he wanted to go somewhere he would kind of be the man. And Philip being able to get him at that point in his career for relative peanuts.
1: Yeah, get it, offloading Paul George.
0: Right.
1: Which is a terrible contract.
0: Like, that's like another win. right? Like, not only did you get him, you got to unload
3: Paul George.
0: Paul George, and it's, you know, perpetual rehab. And Jaylen Brown probably is like, I'm going to a place that has stars, but like, he's not less of a star than Tyrese Maxey or
2: he's a top 20 type player in the league.
0: And he just was all NBA. Like, and instead, now this is the offseason of getting LeBron.
2: LeBron.
0: He's like, so I cannot be the biggest story no matter what he does.
2: You got Joel Embiid, who's been there for a long time. Yeah. You know, and when he's healthy, he's Joel Embiid. You get Tyrese Maxey, who's been very good there since he got there, you know, and sort of inherited that mantle. And then you get VJ Edgecombe, who's next up and was first team all rookie. And
0: on his way to also being Jaylen Brown, yeah?
2: Yeah, he's going to explode.
1: Yeah.
2: And then you get LeBron James, who's, even if he's in his later stage, a bigger name than you are despite its nature. So while you might be a higher option than him on the team, he's contending with four other names that people really care about in that city at this point. It's just not, as far as the rumors around that separation, it doesn't feel like Philly is the ideal spot for him.
1: This could definitely implode in their face. And I'm rooting for that, obviously. But because
0: LeBron teams don't implode, though.
1: I don't know. Cleveland teams at the end. Some of the finals for the East was weak, but there was a lot of turmoil inside.
2: That was J.R. Smith.
1: Yeah. That was Kyrie wanting out, too.
2: Kyrie, yeah.
0: I'm sure over the fun part about sports is, I'm sure over a lot of years, Philly fans have had a lot of unpleasant things to say about LeBron. All of those years in Cleveland and Miami, and now you just get to wipe all of those from the old
1: years now. They love LeBron. They love Jaylen Brown. They've never said negative things about either of those two players.
0: Exactly. Exactly. It's fun. Louisville fans and Vince Mero. It's like, hey, he's here.
2: Yeah, he's here. He's our guy. Well, yep. Here's the thing about the whole the dialogue around LeBron. I said it when he separated from the Lakers, you know, and made his intentions known, that there's really nothing you can do to change people's minds.
0: Yeah, here's the text, all right? And this is exactly what we're talking about. Can you imagine how many NBA championships Jordan or Curry would have if they went around every few years and just joined the best team in the NBA? LeBron has never built something where he's been at, always has to go join the best team in the NBA. Texture, I'm sorry. You're desperately wrong.
1: The Lakers were terrible before he got there.
0: So were the Cavs! Both times.
2: He took a Cavs team in 2007 that was spare parts in LeBron to the finals. Do you all know who the second leading scorer was on that team?
1: Was it a Big Z?
2: No, he was the fourth leading scorer.
1: Drew Gooden?
2: He was the third leading scorer.
0: Boozer?
1: I don't think Boozer's on that team.
2: Larry Hughes.
0: Yeah, might as well.
2: Larry Hughes. You're going to sit there and tell me that a team with starting Larry Hughes, Drew Gooden, and Zydrunas Ilgauskas was going to make
1: the
2: playoffs without LeBron James, and he took him to the finals.
1: They had future championship-winning coach Mike Brown as the head coach that year.
2: He built that. Now, I understand the worm turned, and it happened for me, too, at the time with a decision. And going to Miami, and I thought it was ridiculous at the time and stupid and wasn't a great look for the face of the league. But over time, I said kind of whatever, like in retrospect, and I raised money for, you know, charity and whatever. We all make mistakes. I get people's opinions on LeBron. I get it. That's fine. But they make it.
0: But don't be wrong.
2: They convince themselves that like, he never built anything. Something.
0: Right, right.
2: He built Cleveland.
0: Also, when he showed up for a lot of his career, it was built. Like, him arriving was the building. Have you seen some of the bums that he has dragged to the finals? At multiple But he did it again in Cleveland. Like, when Kyrie gets hurt and Kevin Love gets hurt. And it's freaking Matthew Dellavedova.
2: It's him and Dellavedova?
0: Right.
2: Like literally, you can make the case that in that series, Dellavedova was like the second best player on that team for a lot of stretches.
1: Are you kidding me? He was in Los Angeles for 8 seasons. Like, Kevin Durant's what you're thinking of here. Because Durant has bounced around ever since he left OKC.
0: He has
1: bounced around a lot.
0: This is... The group in Philadelphia has never gotten to the Eastern Conference Finals. This is not Kevin Durant joining the 72-win Golden State Warriors. This is trying to help a team get over the hump.
2: And at this point, like I said, the opinions are set in stone. And I'm not a big like LeBron defender, but the discourse made me one.
1: That's where I am right now.
0: I've been radicalized this way.
2: Yeah. I was LeBron. Never like that, but everybody just being ridiculous about it. Yes. Like all you have to do is say LeBron's name, and like a million Jordan and Kobe people come out of the woodwork. And I'm like, I'm a Jordan guy, and I think that you guys are ridiculous the way you talk about LeBron. Yep. Like you can disrespect
0: Kyle
2: the way
0: Korver,
2: that,
0: our buddy Keith reminds.
2: Right. Yes, if you don't, exactly. If you don't like the jumping around, that's modern sports. Like not everybody gets to.
0: Everyone is doing just about.
2: Right? Just about. Like look, the Duncan didn't. Duncan was with the Spurs his entire career. He also had an organization that built really well through the draft, and they just had to kind of spackle that roster with some free agent moves. Not everybody has that, you know. And I'm at this point in his career. Like I get it. Your reputation is already either dirt or goat with most people. So why not just go try to get another ring? I don't really care. Whatever.
1: I mean, this is like Ewing on the Magic. This is at 41 years old. He's making one last run. Or the 04 Lakers with Karl Malone and Gary Payton.
0: Gary Payton, yep.
2: Like that didn't work out either.
1: Yeah, like that's what this is. You want to use Jordan Wizards equivalency. I mean, that Wizards team had no chance of winning anything. Like, I'm not going to hold this move against him. Like, he's 41 years old. He's done everything he can in the league. He wants one last chance at a title. On paper, it gives him the best chance to win a title. I just want it to implode at some point. They're going to be probably really good in the regular season.
0: If you especially value, like, I don't disagree with folks who look at it like it's a guy's job to stay in one place and, like, drag them back up. Like, that's fine.
2: I'm with you. I get it.
0: I respect that.
2: But at this point,
0: I just don't think it makes you worse to go try and be a part of something. And it's not like he went like every year.
2: Yeah.
0: He
2: tried to make it work in LA for a long time. He won a title there in the bubble, but like.
0: He was there for 8 years.
2: There for longer than he was ever
0: eight
2: anywhere.
0: 8 years in Cleveland total, I think?
2: Yeah. He was.
1: Total 11 because it was 7-4.
2: It was 7-4, yeah.
0: So 11 years in one place, 8 years in one place, 4 years with the Heat where they were awesome. And now he's going to try and, like, I don't know how, this is not Kevin Durant bopping around. This isn't James Harden playing for a bunch of different teams. This isn't Paul George playing for freaking everybody.
2: And that's kind of
1: I remember Shaq.
0: Also, he's,
1: Shaq had the rainbow meme forever.
0: Right.
1: Chris Paul, he's been everywhere now. Now he's retired, but.
2: But people have a different opinion about LeBron because it's a GOAT conversation.
0: Yeah.
2: Nobody has any of those other guys. And the GOAT conversation, if you're being realistic, is two people. People want to bring in Kareem and Wilt, and that's fine, whatever.
0: Kobe.
2: And Kobe, which is
1: Russell with 11.
2: Look, Kobe, I have a lot of respect. I have a lot of respect for Kobe. But he doesn't belong in the conversation for GOAT. I'm sorry. He just doesn't. It's Jordan and LeBron. And if that's your final exam is how they performed in the finals, I'm with you.
0: It's already over. Yeah.
2: It's over.
0: Right.
2: It's over. LeBron can do nothing to change that. And it's funny
0: LeBron
2: that he doesn't,
0: on other criteria.
2: He doesn't get credit for going to the finals like five other times and losing. You know what I mean? Like it's really funny. Like guys that don't make the finals, it's like you're better off not making the finals.
0: Yeah.
2: You know what I mean? And just making the finals the six times and winning the six times instead of making it.
0: It's better to be like Dan Marino than Jim Kelly.
2: Yeah.
0: Right?
2: Pretty much.
0: Yeah.
2: It's weird how people do that. It's like it's better not to make it than
0: failing
2: to make it
0: on a bigger
2: fail.
0: Stage, but making it there is worse in people's minds than never even being able to get close.
2: Right, but obviously Jordan's 6-0, so that you can't. That's impenetrable.
0: But I would think, like, let's just say, it works. Like titles of four different franchises in four different decades, right?
2: Mm-mm.
1: No, he's already won
0: three
1: the 2020s.
0: Oh, that's true.
1: Yeah, 2000. No,
2: he didn't win. He didn't win until he went to the Heat in the 2010s.
1: Yeah, three in the 2010s and then 2020, which depends on how do you view that.
2: And he's only played
0: well,
2: in three
0: decades.
2: He made
0: a finals, right?
2: He made a final in 2007.
0: Yeah.
2: Well,
0: I mean, that's a ridiculous resume.
2: I mean, he's already extending the longest career in NBA history. This will be his 24th season.
1: I can't wait till we see Philly, Los Angeles, Bron versus Bronny.
0: God, I know that a number of people have been like,
1: that's what Silver's waiting for, is when can we do the Bron Bronny game?
0: And that's another part of the interesting stuff with Jaylen Brown being there. Like, Jaylen Brown was pretty critical of Bronny, like, being in the NBA.
2: Right. And now his teammates.
0: I wonder if he's deleting some tweets. I doubt it.
2: Look, I get it. It's what I was saying earlier. Like, it's, I have a ton of respect for the guys that stay with one team for their entire career. They're not very common anymore. But, you know, Kobe, Duncan, Dirk, you know, guys like that. And probably Tatum, you know, at this point.
1: Curry,
2: probably. Probably Wimby. He's out here taking discounts to stick around. See, which everybody should be terrified of that, by the way.
1: The thing is with the second apron, like,
2: it makes it tougher.
1: Like, Jaylen was shipped off.
2: Yeah.
1: Like, teams can cut bait, and it's viewed as fine. But players having agency over their decision, it's not. Like, you know, teams do what's best for them. Players do what's best for them. I have no problem with either decision there.
2: But also, you don't have a choice of who drafts you.
0: Yeah.
2: You know, obviously, like, Cleveland was perfect. LeBron, you know, he's from there. Like, he's from Northeast Ohio. I get it. But he wasn't drafted into a great organization, you know, like Duncan was. Or, like, you know, Dirk. The Mavs were a pretty well-run organization under Cuban. You know what I mean? Guys like... SGA was drafted into the Thunder. You know, like, there's Clippers. Teams that do it right.
1: SGA had 1 year with the Clippers.
2: You're right. I'm sorry.
1: He's not even one
2: franchise
1: guy.
2: No, you're absolutely right. You're absolutely right. Sorry. I knew that with the Paul George trade. But, you know, like, he ended up with the Thunder early on. But, you know, like, there's guys that end up in great organizations that build around them and allow them to be successful. And then there's guys that don't. You know, yeah. And it's like.
0: Well, but even like Kobe made them trade everybody else.
2: He also threatened to leave.
0: Well, that's what I'm saying. Yeah. Like, yeah, he
1: was almost traded like 3 times. Like,
2: right.
0: Well, it was him or me like a bunch of times.
2: Yeah.
0: So.
1: That's why I love Kobe's like the view as the most loyal guy. It's like he was almost traded a handful of times there. Like he stuck it out eventually. But like Dirk's the ultimate like one team guy. Him and Duncan.
2: And people don't like to talk about the years in between the championships with Kobe.
0: There were some pretty rough years.
2: Yeah.
1: Jackson retired once.
2: He sure did.
0: There is, I will say, though, like, there is some nobility in this is where I'm at.
2: For sure.
0: And it's about what I make of it here. Like, I do respect that a lot.
2: It's funny, like, we don't really have these conversations in the NFL, do we? Most of the time, the trades are made by the teams.
0: Yeah.
2: You know what I mean? Like, There's players that force their way out, you know, but a lot of times these guys get traded and they don't really talk about it affecting their legacy that much. And quarterbacks don't move that often, great quarterbacks. I mean, the list of quarterbacks that are Hall of Famers that moved in the middle of their career.
0: Right.
2: I'm not talking about, you know, the Namath playing, you know,
0: there
2: for
0: are
2: the
0: a lot
2: Rams
0: of
2: and Unitas playing
0: right.
2: for the Chargers.
0: Breeze last
2: you know,
0: year. Or
2: Breeze is one of
0: Joe
2: the...
0: Joe Montana with the Chiefs.
2: Right. Like, right. Breeze is one of the only... real examples. Brady is just ageless because he ended up, I mean, he left the, how old was he when he left the Patriots?
1: He was in his 40s.
2: Exactly.
1: Because he won a ring at 41 with New England and then 43 with the Bucks.
2: It's hard compare that because he's not quote unquote in his prime. Obviously, he was still playing great football, but it's
1: like Stafford was like, what, 31 or so when he got traded from Detroit to LA?
2: Yeah. Stafford's a really good example, though.
1: Yeah.
2: And that was done by the teams. You know, and it was the weird trade that they traded their quarterbacks with other assets, but they traded the quarterbacks and worked out better for both teams.
1: I mean, Steve Young was kind of young when he bounced around to get to San Francisco.
2: But not, like, how many people really highlight that? At the time, it was a big deal with the USFL and everything and Steve Young's. But now, when we talk about Steve Young, we talk about his 49ers days.
0: Yeah.
2: And being the heir to Joe Montana. You know, like, it just doesn't affect people's legacy as much. And it's obviously not as rampant as it is in basketball with free agency and with the second apron. And it's even more so now with trading assets and trying to work your contracts and your salary cap. But it's, man, like, I think the LeBron makes people kind of stupid sometimes.
0: I agree.
2: You know, and it's not me being, it's like, an apologist.
0: It's the perception that he always gets what he wants.
2: Right.
0: Instead of being stuck with a limitation and overcoming it, he just gets what he wants.
2: Yeah.
0: And some people don't like that. And you can't move them.
2: Right.
0: And we both know that.
2: And the NBA in the 90s and the 80s was a different animal.
0: Yeah.
2: You know, and people don't ever give Barkley the type of hell they should for really forcing his way out of Philly to go to Phoenix. You know what I mean? And then he signed with the Rockets at the end of his career, just trying to chase that ring. He was actually chasing a ring. These type of things happened, and people didn't really.

0: really use them as marks against guys as much. I mean, when you guys play in the 82-0 game, you should figure out that these guys played for a lot of teams back then. A lot of teams. World Be Free, Adrian Dantley.
1: There are several. You know what I mean?
2: Bernard King's on like three teams.
1: There's a lot. Malone, yeah,
0: you know, like several. And some of them are trades, some of them weren't, you know, but it's
1: yeah.
0: It's kind of it's funny in the modern era how I think it's LeBron's whoever you want him to be. You know, but I feel like I have a hard time with arguments that aren't like Jordan's your GOAT. Absolutely. Jordan's my GOAT, but LeBron's my number two. And I feel like it's tough to make arguments outside of that, but people will twist themselves into a pretzel to do it.
2: I mean, Skip Bayless put an 18-minute video out discussing this decision.
0: Guess how many of those minutes that I watched?
2: Yeah. 0 seconds.
0: I didn't even know he made the video.
2: I was just scrolling and someone shared it.
1: I saw somebody make a comment online one time about like a meeting where everyone has to like give a fun fact about themselves. And they were like, I would rather drink the cold water out of a tuna can than have to come up with a fun fact about myself. And that is exactly how I feel about anything Skip Bayless has to say.
0: That's exactly right. Is Boombox Mike still on the line?
1: Yes. Let's do that. We'll get Boombox Mike in here. Boombox Mike, thanks for waiting, buddy. I'm sorry about that. Welcome in to Drive With Up.
0: Sorry,
3: you
0: Mike.
3: You had me laughing about... That's all good, fellas. You had me laughing about the Skip Bayless comment. That's fantastic. I'd rather drink a soda with a cigarette butt in it than listen to Skip Bayless.
1: my dad's a tobacco spit.
0: Yeah, a cup of dip spit.
3: Oh, my God. Look, when you were talking about the second highest scorer, I was totally thinking J.R. Smith, and then I remember he didn't know which basket to even shoot at.
0: Yeah, and he wasn't on the team yet. Yeah.
3: Now, really, as a Laker fan, man, and I always say Jordan's my go-to because I'm an 80s
1: sure.
3: baby. But as a Lakers fan, and I watch back in the 80s, man, you know, I totally appreciate what LeBron did. And he came in, he won one, he did what he could. And, I mean, you got to give him this as well, that there wasn't a bigger microscope on another player when he come out of high school
1: yes.
3: than LeBron. I mean, everybody was on LeBron. I mean, yeah. they thought he was going to be gold as he walked on the court. Every step was going to be magical. You're going to see stars flying behind him and everything. But so I give him that. And what I think this is, man, I'll be honest with you, is when it's all said and done and people look back at him in 10 or 20 years or 30 or whatever, he wants to win a championship at places where he could be mentioned along with those greats. I mean, he's already being mentioned now with Magic Johnson and Kobe being in yeah. L.A., and now he wants to go to 76ers in Philly to be mentioned with, like, Wilt and Dr. J and Moses. So, I mean, I really think that's really what this is a legacy move. I mean, yeah, they're great. They're going to be a good squad, especially if he can sit back and play guard and just do some of those passes and show up when he needs to, because he's got bigs. You know, he's got yeah. big guys there to do it. So, I mean, I think that's really what it is more than anything. And I'm excited to see what Luka can do as the main guy in L.A. now, you know, and fully healthy. And let's get some of those 30-point seasons, points per game. You know, let's see how it goes. But either way, all that matters is football's right around the corner.
1: So
3: I can't wait to see y'all at the stadium. And enjoy this weekend, man. It's going to be nice temperatures. It's going to get hot Sunday. So enjoy it. Y'all get out. And we're going to Wild Lights tonight at the zoo just to do it one more time.
1: Oh,
3: yeah, because it's not going to be super hot. And, yeah, man, you guys enjoy. It's good talking to y'all. And you know what? Michael Jordan all the way, baby. Y'all have a good one.
1: Appreciate it, Boombox. Man, football is getting here.
0: It's so close.
1: All right, let's. I did want to say that we had a texture for the Kobe stance. Sometimes you and I both roll our eyes at that. Look, one thing I'll say, I have underestimated myself how much other players look up to him.
0: Sure.
1: And I watched the Tyrese Halliburton talk about when he hurt his Achilles in the finals, and when he got up, you know, they're like, let's just go off here real quick. And he's like, no, I have to walk myself. And because Kobe did that.
0: Because Kobe did it.
1: And I've never, like, it hit me like, wow, like, that's, people carry that kind of vision of him in their heads around. And that does matter.
0: And somebody took offense to me saying he didn't belong in the GOAT conversation. I don't think anybody but, like, It's understand. It's not an insult. I think Jordan and LeBron are the only two that belong in that combo.
1: Saying someone isn't the very best of all time doesn't mean I don't think they're great. Bad. Yeah,
0: yeah. Right. He's a legend. Right. He's phenomenal. But the only arguments I think that can really be made are Jordan, LeBron, and maybe Kareem and Wilt. But it's hard to make those arguments because of era and position played. Look, I'm the biggest freaking Tim Duncan fan in the world, and he's the greatest power forward ever to play the game. He's not in the GOAT conversation. Yeah. But he did have a better career than Kobe.
1: Let's get Jeff in here. That was Dave that said that.
0: It's true.
1: Jeff, welcome in, Dry Bob. What's up?
4: Hey, guys. Good afternoon.
1: Man, the Raiders are back. Football's getting close.
0: Hell yeah.
4: It is getting back, man. It's coming near. But, hey, I'm listening to LeBron talk. I think, like, for people listening to, you know, this drama with him, like, wanting to leave and go and trying to chase the championship, I think part of the sour taste that people have for him was the way that he left Cleveland the first time.
1: Oh, sure.
4: And then at Miami when, you know, they won and he was like, not one, not two, but three, but he never lived up to what he said. And he drove all the superstars that were around him away from him because he was a terrible teammate. You know, so, you know, he goes and moves in places where he's trying to make things happen and gets big guys around him that can do some good things, but then their personalities clash too much and he becomes too much of an egomaniac on things where he drives those guys away. You know, and he's just, I've heard, you know, from, you know, different people saying different things in the media and stuff where, you know, the stuff that he does just sours his teammates so much that, you know, talent that could be playing with him isn't because they don't want to deal with it, you know, and coaches start to get frustrated and, you know, the whole situation with his kid, but, you know, he's a phenomenal basketball player. He's one of the greatest of all time. Nobody can dispute that. For him doing what he's doing in his 40s is incredible and amazing. You know, nobody takes that away, but, you know, once you're a crappy teammate, you're a crappy teammate. And if you're coming into a new organization and you're going to go in there and you're going to be focused number one, you know, Philly's supposed to be pretty good. I wouldn't be surprised if Philly sucks next year because of LeBron, you know, just because of LeBron's ego. But, you know, that's what I got to say about that.
1: Appreciate it, Jeff. Thank you very much.
0: This feels like an Eagles move, though. You know what I mean?
1: That's
0: like $4 million.
1: That's all I was going to say.
0: Yeah, sorry.
1: You can't win with some people, and I'm not saying that necessarily about Jeff, but, like, guys just go where they can get the most money, and we're like, they just want the money. Then they take the least amount of money you could possibly take to go to a place that can't get past the semifinals in the Eastern Conference, and they're like, he's just chasing rings. It's like, damn, what do you want people to do?
0: The other thing is, like, a texter texting, like, I don't like him because he's weak and he flops. And I was like, well, first of all, he's not weak. He's ridiculously strong. But, Sue, literally everybody flops. And I understand if you're the face of the league, you become the face of flopping. I get it.
1: Yeah.
0: But that's the era he plays. I've talked about this before. He is 6'8", 250 pounds, 260 pounds. He's Karl Malone with guard athleticism and skills. He's the same build as Karl Malone. Also, you don't think if he was born in 1963 instead of 1984 that he wouldn't have played like everybody else in the 90s?
1: Yeah.
0: Everybody's a product of their generation. Right. Everybody
1: is. It's not just true of the guys now.
0: That's it.
1: Everybody else is the product. Timeless player in LeBron.
0: Right. Right. Like everybody in the league right now flops.
1: Yeah.
0: Everybody. And they've been doing it for 20 years. And every single one of these guys, especially somebody who's built like LeBron, if he was born in 64 or 58 instead of 84, the dude would have been elbowing Rudy Tomjanovich in the face. You know what I mean? Like, he would have been busting it up with Karl Malone down low. That's just, everybody's a product of their generation. I understand, look, the flopping pisses me off, too. I had to play against the Thunder in the finals.
1: It's not necessary. That's annoying,
0: I didn't
1: right?
0: Take the court.
1: The best player's flopping is obnoxious because you're like, you don't need to.
0: Yeah, SGA, you don't need to do that.
1: Right.
0: You just don't.
1: If you want to be
0: so good
1: by that, I hear you.
0: I get it. The flopping pisses me off. I think there should be more technical fouls called for flopping. They need to do something about it.
1: Yeah.
0: But everybody does it, and LeBron does it too.
1: He looks whinier than Jordan when Jordan complained too,
0: but Jordan complained a lot.
1: All the time.
0: I grew up watching him.
1: Yeah.
0: We grew up
1: but
0: watching him.
1: But he looks cooler when he did it. I'm not being sarcastic. Like, he did. He did. It's true.
0: It's true. You're not wrong.
1: All right. Let's take a break. We'll do a something cast back on the other side here because we're going to do EMAC at 5.
2: You want to do it now or you want to do it after EMAC? I can do either one, but we have like 10 minutes on the other side.
1: Yeah, that's true. We'll do it after EMAC. That works. All right. Take a quick break here. Be right back on the Drive on FM.
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0: 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Now, here's Mark Ennis and
1: Biggest Biscuit, also known as Dave Skull.
2: Welcome back into The Drive here on 93.9 The Ville. Mark Ennis, Dave Skull. Dave, we joked about this yesterday. We had a text that basically challenged us to fake take for a minute. Just here's the thing. Yesterday, the challenge was an F1 race, right? Isn't that what it was? That's what it was yesterday.
3: Yeah, it was talking about the Hungarian Grand Prix, which
2: that's
3: is this
2: it.
3: Weekend.
2: And we just said words. It was kind of a Formula One racing word cloud. We were challenged with Lou City playing Trinidad and Tobago in a friendly. I think it's Lou City's first ever against the national team, right?
3: Mm-hmm.
2: All right.
3: Yeah.
2: What do you got?
3: You want me to fake take?
2: Vroom! We got that from Matt yesterday.
3: That's better than ooh-wee.
2: It is much better.
3: Vroom! That's Matt describing F1. So are you going to leave this off? You going to fake take on Trinidad and Tobago?
2: Do you know the capital of Trinidad and Tobago?
3: Man, I know a lot of capitals.
2: I thought this was 50-50. Can I be honest with you? I thought you had a chance, but I wasn't confident. Because no one should know this.
3: Is it Bridgeton? Bridgetown?
2: No.
3: Okay.
2: It's not a bad guess. It's
3: Bridgeport?
2: Yeah.
3: Good guess.
2: Port, you're on to something.
3: Oh, okay. I think I know this then.
2: Okay.
3: Obviously not Port-au-Prince, that's Haiti. Port.
4: Port Minaj.
2: What?
4: Because Nicki Minaj is from Trinidad and Tobago.
2: No.
4: That's my only fact I know about that place.
3: Port. Is it two words?
2: Of.
3: Port of Spain.
2: There you go.
3: Yeah, okay. Yeah.
2: Well done.
3: Yeah. I get real confused with the different smaller, Antigua and Barbuda and all those. It's hard. I know the names generally of all the capitals, but I don't know where they go.
2: Your turn.
3: Lou City's really going to have to control the ball with that midfield. Trinidad and Tobago, they're
4: got a hell of a goalie.
3: Fast attack.
2: The limbo is rumored to have been the dance. The limbo is apparently an export of Trinidad.
3: Is that a dance or an activity?
2: Kind of both, right? You got to dance up to it, right? Aren't you supposed to?
3: Yeah, you're dancing up to it. You're doing a little.
4: I can't tell you last time I limboed.
2: I've never actually limboed. I've only seen people do it in movies.
3: You've never limboed?
2: No.
3: It feels like that was
4: present.
2: It would not last long if I did.
3: Yeah, somebody texted in, we need a fake take about Lucy and Trinidad and Tobago, and I was like, man, I couldn't tell you one player on Trinidad and Tobago's team.
4: They didn't qualify for the World Cup.
3: That's true.
4: That's all I can tell you.
3: It's an inferior CONCACAF side. Clearly, our USL team should beat
2: them.
3: There
2: you go.
3: How about that? Been an interesting season this year for Lou City under Simon Bird. A little disappointing, to be honest.
2: In 2012, CNN listed the Trinidadian accent as one of the sexiest in the world.
3: It is. I do like.
2: I don't know what it is.
3: I'm not going to try it.
2: I was going to say, are you going to give it a shot?
3: No. Yeah, Lou City is struggling a little bit this year. 7-6-3. Oh, man. I've been to a couple of games. It's been a very uneven season. It just has.
2: And they haven't had a lot of

0: No, they haven't. I mean, we've been really blessed since they. I mean, we were in the Eastern Conference Finals every single season, pretty much until last year. And you know, last year was a disappointment. We were one of the best teams in the league during the regular season, and that first round matchup, I was there. It was really upsetting. sad to watch.
1: People were, Texans were hoping that you would fake take the Capitol.
0: No.
1: Like Chesty, just like say it.
0: No, I'd just rather just get hints and be right eventually.
1: You know? I know you so well. I didn't expect that to go any differently.
0: I got port that. Right, you know?
1: Texas says Mark never having limbo explains a lot about his personality. Does it?
0: You have never experienced joy, Mark.
1: Have you
0: until
1: limboed?
0: You've limboed.
2: I mean, when I was like a kid, I felt like that was a party game.
1: No, it was. He's non-committal here. Yes or no?
2: I'm 90% sure I did as a kid.
0: I have 100% limboed. Can I give you that? And I'm confused that you didn't have that experience. It's like saying you never pinned the tail on a donkey.
1: No, I didn't say that, though.
2: Jerb off for apples?
1: Yes.
0: Yeah, we were of the generation that we still bobbed for apples.
1: That's right. My children will never do that.
2: It seems very unsanitary. I'm surprised at what
1: it
2: I was
1: is. Like. Let's all jam our face in the same thing of water? Yeah.
0: Spencer.
1: Mouths open.
0: Spencer, it seems very unsanitary.
1: Because it is. It's wild.
0: It seems that
1: way.
0: It's like, Dave, you seem fat. I seem fat because I am fat. It's unsanitary because it's unsanitary.
2: It's like, this guy appears to break his leg. Really?
0: Yeah. This entire conversation just keeps reminding me of Office episodes.
1: Yeah.
0: Like the limbo on the booze cruise. He does that. And
1: the worst part
0: when Aaron
1: will be
0: bobs
1: like,
0: for apples and she stays down there for like 4 minutes.
1: The worst part is like on the way home, I'm going to remember having limboed somewhere.
0: Oh,
1: like
0: yeah.
1: After the show.
0: It was at my wedding reception.
1: Unlocked a memory. I've never been at a wedding reception that had delay.
0: No. That was more like a party game. I don't know. Kind of a dumb one, really.
1: I don't exactly like give flexibility. Like no one, right? Like that.
0: Mark, you could have been a gymnast in another life.
1: That's not true.
0: I don't know what you're talking about.
1: Maybe for Trinidad and Tobago or something.
0: Yeah, you could probably qualify.
2: Be the one Olympian.
1: Of Tuvalu, like I'm the one dude that goes to the Summer Olympics with Tuvalu.
0: What was the swimmer?
1: No, it's the Philippines of the divers.
0: Well, there was also the divers for the Philippines. There was also swimmers from there was an African nation. I forget which one. But they sent swimmers, and it was like 200 meter or something, and they were still on the first lap. Like. It was
1: that
0: not
1: would be
0: even
1: my,
0: a long one.
1: I could go be a ringer for some other country with no competitors. Yeah. I'd be the Jamaican bobsled team of whatever, of limboing. What was the breakdancing lady thing?
2: Ray gun,
1: yeah.
2: Wasn't there a track and field event? Like, I was 100 or 400 meters, but it was like the head of state's like granddaughter, and she's just getting smoked the entire time.
1: I mean, I wouldn't rule it out.
0: That sounds about right.
2: I forget which country it was in, but I just remember saying it's like everyone's done and you're 30 meters in.
1: Is it news at all, by the way, that LeBron going to Philadelphia, that there wasn't, because this has been like a thing, that there wasn't like a giant spike of activity on Kalshi or Poly Market? Like, I've become pretty cynical about this stuff. If the president's like,
0: sure.
1: Teleprompter operator is insider trading on this.
0: Like everybody is.
1: Like kudos to them, I guess, that like they did actually manage to keep this.
0: Well, Philly, you started hearing buzz about Philly like a week or two ago, but then it kind of got quashed, you know, and everybody was sort of on.
1: Well, he let it slip at that thing. He was like, trust the process. And then he was like, that's not what I mean.
0: That's not what I mean.
1: That's totally what you meant.
0: It's apparently. And in Miami, like apparently they had like a draft of a public statement written up. Like,
1: oh, they had the guy who posted the YouTube link early.
2: And then the next day, there's a job hiring for the social media YouTube manager for the Heat.
0: Man, I haven't thought of Trinidad and Tobago since they beat us in World Cup qualifying in 2017. Which was a terrible night. It was...
1: not fun.
0: Awful. It was an awful, awful night. That was so, so bad. We finally got like a big name manager with Jurgen Klinsmann.
1: That was one of those things where it was like I'm very cynical about those things, the prediction market stuff, because like there were a number of people who were like, we're probably going to find out that was done just to try and sort of jam up these markets and then make money on ridiculous bets.
0: Somebody made.
2: Well,

0: Giannis one where Giannis stayed with the Bucks at the deadline, and then the next day he's like, I have a Kashi sponsorship. It's like, that's suspicious.
1: Now, they're betting on wildfires now. Like, you're going to hell if you do that.
0: Yeah.
1: Soldiers dying in war. Like, you are...
2: Some things just shouldn't reprobate. Happen.
1: Yes.
2: There's things you should not be allowed to legally bet on. If you're going to bet on that kind of crap...
1: To hell with you.
2: Is it really? Seriously. Like, servicemen dying in war. Are you serious? No. Keep it to national anthem props.
1: By the way, for all people who are like ring chasing, this is the first time LeBron's ever joined a team that won a playoff series the year before.
2: There you go.
1: A long-ass career.
2: Yeah.

0: play a lot.
1: He's going to play. They're going to need him.
0: When they shut you down in summer league as a second round pick, like, they've seen enough. Like, all right, we don't need to get this guy hurt. Bring him on back to Miami. He's going to be good, man.
1: Am I crazy for thinking like that? It might be better for him to like not have to deal with that circus.
0: Maybe. I think you're 100% right there.
2: I think having him, you know, be the distributor or be at least the shooting guard there, while you have Bam and Giannis just running the post, it's gonna be great for him. He's gonna have a lot of space.
0: They're gonna take a lot of gravity in the paint. I think they have made it clear that they want him to shoot the ball when he's in. That's what it seemed like to me.
1: And I don't,
0: especially at summer league.
1: And I don't think that everybody is cut out to be a LeBron teammate. And that's not even like a criticism of anybody, but like just a specific certain kind of guy. And I would hate for like,
0: if you were on the banana boat,
1: I would just hate for Conley to have to try to figure out if he's one of those guys as a rookie. Right. Like, he's in a good situation.
0: We're still never quite sure that J.R. Smith was cut out for that.
1: I don't know.
0: I'm not sure if he was cut out to play pro basketball.
1: He was very good.
0: J.R. Smith is a very good player, but the wrong basket meme is still like an all-time top five NBA moment.
1: Oh, LeBron, like the what do you...
2: That's one of, like, if you weren't watching when it happened, you would just be super confused. Because, like, it was just a... Because that was the last chance that LeBron had at winning a finals game in Cleveland.
0: You could probably have a top five... Like, I love J.R. Smith. I love the fact that he went to college and played golf after he stopped playing in the NBA. I mean, that's amazing. And he wasn't a golfer. He, like, picked it up and decided he wanted to be good at it and wouldn't play, like, college golf.
2: Which you wouldn't be allowed to do anymore because they changed the eligibility rules.
0: Yeah, I'm glad he like NAIA schools.
2: But I'm glad. That was a fun story.
0: It was a fun story.
2: Did he ever graduate from NCAA to NT? I thought he played golf there, but did he ever graduate and get his degree?
1: Wasn't he hanging around here during COVID? Right? Like, that was...
2: I mean, his brother played here years ago.
0: Yeah, he was here a little bit.
1: Sounds like he'd be fun to hang out with.
0: He would be.
1: Basketball, not so much.
2: Just have some Hennessy on the side.
1: Just fun.
0: Mm-hmm.
1: Maybe more fun than LeBron. You think LeBron ever read any more than the first page of that Malcolm X biography?
0: No, and that's the other. So that's the other part of LeBron that people don't like.
1: I know.
0: You know what I mean? Is the try hard?
1: Yes.
0: Element, like somebody texted him, they're like, he's a good guy.
1: He's the most successful uncool person ever.
0: Right? Like he's like a good. He's
1: him and Bill Gates.
0: Seems like a good person. He's like a good family
2: Brady
0: man.
2: Seems uncool right now.
1: Who?
2: Brady.
0: He's pretty uncool always.
1: He does.
0: But like, you know, good family man. No complaints in his personal life.
1: Never, right. Never in trouble at
0: did
1: all.
0: Did stuff for charity. Like the decision was ill-advised maybe, but he did it for the Boys and Girls Club. You know, and like all these things. No drama at all for his personal life. But he's also just kind of a tryhard.
1: Yeah.
0: And he has the book that we're not entirely sure he read more like it's. So he made sure everybody saw it.
1: You got a book he can't, like, get into, though.
2: How many books, though, did LeBron either start or, like, you pretend like he was reading?
1: One!
2: I thought he had several.
1: No, it was the same. Wasn't it? It was the same one.
2: I swear there was the Godfather once. LeBron
1: no, I thought it was the Malcolm X biography.
2: I thought that was going to be LeBron just walking around with a different book each season. They totally read one page of.
1: Maybe he just likes the first page of a lot of books.

0: What was big the, on prefaces.
1: What was the book? What was the book that Clay Davis? You know what I'm talking about when he's on the steps of the.
0: Oh God!
1: God, what was the
0: I
1: book?
0: Gotta think about it. We'll figure it out during the break here.
1: Yeah.
0: All right, Eric McLean on the other side here, on the drive on a Thunderbolt. Right back.

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4: This is SportsCenter. I'm Nick DeLuca. LeBron making his next move. James heading to Philadelphia, signing a 2-year, $8 million deal to join the Sixers, entering his record 24th NBA season with a new team searching for a fifth NBA championship. Releasing a statement on social media saying it'll be his last decision and that he believes he can help make the Sixers a championship team. ESPN's Brian Windhorst says this is about winning a title next year.
5: This is a decision, as Shams was saying, that I think is really based in winning the 2027 NBA championship. It's not, you know, I know that, you know, it was nebulous saying about happiness, but this is the team that he believes that him joining can do that.
4: Windhorst on First Take. Odds to win the East for the Sixers shifting from plus 750 to plus 370 after LeBron's signing. In the NFL, Chiefs head coach Andy Reid says quarterback Patrick Mahomes has been cleared to practice coming off his torn ACL. Went down in week 15 last season, had surgery in December.
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1: Biggest Biscuit, also known as Dave Skull.
2: 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Mark Ennis, Dave Skull. We are happy to be joined now by one of our favorites. We know football season is getting close here now. Media days are in the books. We're happy to be joined by Eric McLean, ACC Network, Graham and McLean podcast. Eric, how is everything going? How's your off season been, buddy? Doing all right?
3: Man, life is good. I am down in Charleston, South Carolina. Have my toes in the water, the rest in the sand earlier today with my baby girl, and now just hanging out by the pool talking ball with y'all. I don't know how it gets better.
2: Well, appreciate you rubbing that in.
4: Jealous,
2: that's great.
4: Yeah.
3: I'm sure Kentucky's wonderful this time of year.
2: We appreciate you making time for us.

0: there. Describe for us what were the vibes at ACC Media Days like? It's different every year. It seems like optimism, at least that Miami kind of broke through and finally gave everybody a reason to feel like they're gonna. Two decades in here, give the league what you were hoping to get from them. Yeah. But like, it did feel like the vibes overall were pretty good. What did you think?
1: Well, you know, it's fascinating. Vibes were confident. Vibes were excited. Vibes were ready to get back on the field. And, you know, kind of polar opposites what we've been hearing all week down in Tampa. Just a bunch of complaining and crying about that big check they get every week. So I don't know what's going on down there, why there's so much complaining. But there was excitement, man, and a lot of coaches that had a really fun confidence, you know, specifically looking at Miami. You know, when they walked in, it was just different. You know, for NC State to have a third-year starting quarterback, you could feel that, you know, from their guys, from their head coach. Pittsburgh, you know, very similar, and Louisville. I mean, it just, you know, guys that were confident in what they have and very excited to get to fall camp to see, you know, kind of the final form before they snap the ball.
0: Yeah, I watched the Louisville guys, you know, on the huddle stage there with you guys on the set, and I left there thinking Clev Lubin could run for office one day. He just sort of seems to have, you know, kind of a presence about him. It does feel like camaraderie and kind of morale among those guys seems better than a year ago, especially with having him back. What'd you think?
1: Yeah, I think, you know, certainly they understand the mission. And, you know, Clev, very admittedly so, said, I came back because I want to win more. Like, I think there's more that we can do here. And, you know, he also understands that will help him, you know, from a pro perspective, that he's going to get better looks. If the team's better, more people are paying attention. And, you know, but I think ultimately, like, he really likes Louisville and he wants to do something special there. And that's what I love, man, because I'm sure people came after him. I'm sure, you know, not just, you know, the opportunity to go pro, but others probably approached him. And, you know, he stayed loyal there and obviously found a home that he likes. And I appreciate things of that nature.
2: Keep it on that tip, Eric. We've got Clev Lubin, Antonio Watts. You've got you bring in Cohen Inger. You've got a lot of guys coming back from that defense along with the newcomers. It's kind of an interesting dynamic right now with Jeff Braum probably having his best defense ever last year and maybe having a chance to have a better one this season with a guy who's considered such an offensive coach.
1: Yeah, I think he hates it. You know, that and running they're going to be so good at running the football. I think he's sick. Like he might take the year off, you know, because he's going to really rely on that good defense and great run game. But, man, that's like everything I've heard, you know, talking to some guys, you know, on the roster, on the staff, and different folks that cover, you know, the Cards, y'all included, that there's a big time confidence about this defense. They're longer, they're faster, and just like mean and aggressive at practice. I mean, it was funny. I was talking to, you know, Clev about that before we were on TV. He was like, "Were you at practices this spring?" And I said, "No, but I guess I got good intel from my people, you know, who are around there." So, you know, he really feels that same type of way, man. And just, you know, being a side of the ball that wins you games, not just keeps you in it, but wins it for you. And I think that's kind of the next step for this defense of getting to that, you know, elite level of taking the ball away and maybe even scoring when you have it in your hands.
0: Let's ask about some of the others here before wrap things up with Louisville stuff. I know, you know, Clemson means a lot to you, and you know what's going on there. And I've been struck by just how little people worry about kind of dumping on Dabo. No one really seems to think twice about it, and a lot of people are maybe eager to sort of write him off and be done with him. Your thoughts on what they've done this offseason? You know, people are going to perceive them as sort of being down. I know going back to Chad Morris probably feels good to Dabo. He's sort of been dragged reluctantly into a little bit, kind of the way everybody else is doing things in terms of roster and that sort of thing. Just what are the vibes there? What do you think?
1: Well, I do think that, you know, kind of middle part you were bringing up there about how just, you know, people cannot wait to write him off. It's just so fascinating to me because you're right. Because, you know, and even more hilarious to me is that a commissioner of the SEC conference, and instead of punishing and, you know, reiterating the way that we stand about his coach that is clearly cheating and everyone knows, he's telling Dabo to be careful and telling Coach Sweeney to be careful of throwing stones in a glass house. You know, listen, I know he's my coach, but I think y'all know him pretty well. If there's one guy that can throw some stones, it's going to be him. This dude does it you know, the right way. And I'm sure other people might want to point and say this and that, but I've known him for a long time, man. And cheating is one thing that he does not take. And if he sees it, you're gone. If he knows about it, obviously he's going to come and talk to you. So it's a really fascinating thing for me. That same type of thing that you brought up there. This dude has two national championships, has more ACC championships, more wins than any ACC coach ever. But you know, at the end of the day, just win and you'll handle it yourself. And I know he's ready to do that. A lot of different things, you know, kind of in the portal and kind of for Clemson this year, you know, going and getting 10 guys, most of which were on the defensive side of the ball. I think it's very telling. You know, it's rare that you hear coaches, from Clemson start to, you know, critique, you know, players the way that they kind of started last year, where Coach Allen said multiple times, we're not long enough, we're not fast enough, you know, for my defense to operate the way that it's supposed to. Well, Clemson went out and filled those gaps. You know, the good thing about this world that we live in now, you can go get them right now. It's not, you don't have to wait for a recruit to come in, develop, and then go. You can go get those guys, and that's exactly what they did at the safety position specifically, couple of defensive linemen, things of that nature. So that to me is needs to look like an instant upgrade, an instant success on the defensive side of the ball. And then offensively, man, the thing that I like the best about Coach Morris coming in, because I did play for him for 4 years, is he was so good at getting our best players the ball and getting them the ball in ways to win, right? And downfield and to make, you know, things happen. He always was dynamic in his play calling. And there's a couple of clips floating around that, you know, circulating from Clemson fans that you can see the progression. Like it's straight, you know, 3, 4, 5 minutes of game film, not chopped up highlights. Like you can see how he sets things up and how he likes to get things going. And that's what I really liked when, you know, he was here in our offense and I was playing for him. So I expect that, especially with the wide receiver core that Clemson has. Now the question is, do you have a guy back there you feel confident that can get it to him? You know, Chris Fazina going to be the guy that starts, we think, at this moment. That's what we've heard. How much can the young freshman behind him push? I you know, it's interesting to see. I assume everything that we know, the fact that Fazina did not come to media day, that it is tied in right now, that they think both guys, you know, can win us games, things of that nature, but the tie goes to the senior, so Vazina's going to get the nod. We'll see. I think it's going to be a short leash. I think that we see Tate maybe get some reps in that LSU game, again, unless he can just take it. But I think by week three, we'll really know who the starter is, and Clemson will truly make a decision.
0: We're talking with Eric McLean from the ACC Network here, coming on the heels of ACC football kickoff. I think a lot of optimism. I talked about just sort of the value in a new guy coming in and just hitting all the very, very easy tap-in putts in terms of PR and that sort of thing. And it feels like James Franklin has done that with Virginia Tech. And there are a few things that would probably be more of a jolt positively for the ACC than the Virginia Tech being anywhere close to the best of Frank Beamer, Virginia Tech. What's your impressions of how he's doing so far and how good they can be in year one?
1: Yeah, I'm right there with you, man, with all those points. He's said the right things. It looks the right way. He's acquired talent, you know, very quickly. I love his quarterback that he brought over. I think he really showed some flashes. Gronkemeyer at the end of the season. Love the tight end they brought with him. You know, he is explosive and dynamic for a tight end, and he has a bigger body. So I think that kind of 1-2 punch there to fill in the void of, you know, Q Brown that came over from Duke that can take the top of any defense. Other wide receiver that was already there last year that was very fast, just couldn't get opportunities. You know, as much as, you know, we love these guys, they just could not throw the ball downfield accurately a year ago. And so that really limits, if you have a burner, that really takes him away, you know, because he's not a threat, you know, because, you know, as a defense, they're not making this play. You know, that we don't have the fear of this shot or someone getting behind us and there being a completion. So, you know, just seeing that, how it looks. But the infusion of talent in the transfer portal, next year's class already is light years better than any that it's been in many, many years there at Virginia Tech. And then the commitment of resources, you know, you go and get a new AD, you go and commit, you know, $75+ million, you know, from those guys. And that's a big deal, man, because it takes money to win and it takes money to, you know, to operate nowadays. So I think there's that big excitement in Blacksburg and everything that you said. If they are back to a 9+ wins, you know, team each and every season, my goodness, that's only terrific for the ACC.
0: that being the case, I mean, one of the reasons we're having this discussion is because Florida State is awful. And, like, you know, you get your hearts broken justifiably, you know, after the snub with the playoff. But, I mean, absolutely just let it beat you every week for going on over a year now. And I don't sense a tremendous amount of optimism there. I'm kind of curious. It just feels like we're playing out the string with Mike Norvell. Did that come through at all there? Is there reason to be more optimistic than maybe we are from the outside about them?
1: Yeah, you know what's interesting, man? I am optimistic about them. And maybe it's my ACC blue tinted glasses that I watch everything through. But I like Ashton. I think Ashton Daniels is a good player. I think that he is going to be a match made in heaven for Norvell and what, you know, he wants to do in his offense. You think of 2 years ago, that disastrous season after the snub, as you mentioned, like literally the worst season in Florida State history. That was manned by DJ Uiagalelei, who's a concrete statue, doesn't move, can't do anything mobility wise. Last year, they had great success offensively, was the number one offense in the ACC all year. Was that added by, you know, a couple of easy games, including Alabama, in the first, you know, beginning of the season where they ran it up on them? Yeah, it was. But still consistently, that those guys could run the football really, really well. Well, now you're adding a much more polished passer that is still dynamic with his legs. Deuce Robinson is back, who's arguably one of the, you know, most talented wide receivers in the ACC, and there's a bunch of them. But his size is such a differentiator. I mean, truly 6'6". Massive wingspan, massive catch radius. And then if they can just be healthy at the other two spots, I think their first three are really, really good at the wide receiver position. So I'm pretty confident in them. I don't know what the offensive line is going to look like. They brought in like 12 dudes. I pray to God five of them are good and that they can put out a unit there that, you know, we can look at and be proud of. And then, you know, just defensively, you know, that they're just going to have to be better there, you know, and they were, you know, middle of the pack a year ago, but, you know, how can they get back to the turnovers? How can they get back to tackles for loss, things of that nature that just separates you as a defense?
2: Eric, to circle back to Louisville one more time, as an outsider looking in, obviously you have a lot of familiarity with us, you know, cover the ACC, but what's the one thing that you might see as a weakness or something that might be holding you back from considering Louisville like a ACC championship contender? Is it the unknown with Lincoln Kienholz? Is it the offensive line? Maybe depth in the receiver room? What do you see as the weakness on Louisville's team?
1: You know, funny enough, it's really nothing to do with personnel. And this was way more relevant and obvious with, you know, the previous staff. But just, are they going to lose a dumb game? Are they going to lose one or two that they're not supposed to, that we've seen, you know, in the last couple of years here, that it's just like, they lost to who? They did what? Like, it makes no sense. You've got to get rid of that. Like, you have to dominate the games you're supposed to dominate. Silly, you know, false start penalties that give people extra, you know, possessions or extra yardage, and they're kicking a field goal to win. Like, there's no reason that should happen. And so the controllables for me is more so here, and just can the guys be disciplined when they need to be disciplined? Like that's what I need to see. I never doubt scheme. I never doubt talent evaluation. It's just when things get tough and we're in a tough spot, can we keep our heads? Everything that we've trained for all winter, all spring, all summer, can we hold that composure and, you know, not lose to ourselves? Cause that's when it just kills you.
0: Eric, is there anybody that you, like, you're not seeing it? Right, like I know that there's optimism about various teams, but is there anybody that you're like, man, I'm really not sure what people think they're seeing there, or I don't see it. I'm a little skeptical of team who might it be in the ACC this year.
1: What's up, man? I'm being too positive. You want me to be a little negative?
0: Come back down here with us, please.
1: Yeah, I get it. I get it. You know, North Carolina is a team I don't expect much from. You know, I think that staff came in and thought this was easy, thought their six Super Bowls would carry them to recruiting classes and things like that, which they just had a pretty good recruiting class. Had 50 guys, so, you know, I hope you would get the points for getting all those guys. But, you know, at the end of the day, like, it was like a lack of respect factor almost. Like, they disrespected the game, and they kind of got hammered a year ago. I relatively expect more of the same there. We will see. Boston College, I like the QB they brought in, but, you know, he's going from D2 to D1, and, you know, I know everybody wants to point to Trinidad Chambliss, and those guys competed, actually, funny enough. You know, he's a dual-threat guy, but I just have pretty low expectations.

0: for them, and then sadly, probably Stanford as well. Like, those are my bottom three that I'd be close to willing to bet pretty much anything that they finish, you know, 13, 14, 15, or I guess 15, 16, 17. You know, that they'd be at the bottom of the unit here.
1: Eric, it's always good to talk to you, man. Enjoy the rest of the vacation there. We appreciate you squeezing us in, man. Thanks.
0: I appreciate you guys, man. Always good to talk with you. Excited for the season to get kicked off.
1: All right, man. There you go. Eric McLean, ACC Network. Good stuff from him. Honestly, he is right. Like, yeah, with Louisville, it literally is, can you just not give away what you get with the good wins?
2: Right. Can I mean, he that? Said exactly what I was expecting to say, honestly.
1: But that just like that is what everybody thinks. We know
2: it's
1: you
2: what
1: can
2: we think. It's, we know it.
1: Yeah. We know what you are capable of, like, up. Can you not give it away?
2: He starts talking about false starts and personal foul penalties that put people in field goal range. I'm just
1: giving your own kicker the yips.
2: Just sitting here thinking about everything. All of it. Reliving all of them. That's my fault for asking that question. And we hit the under on the amount of smoked meats we talked about.
1: Yeah. You know, he's on vacation.
2: He is on vacation.
1: You know, smoking meats on vacation.
2: Yeah, but he's probably enjoying some. There's some pretty good barbecue down that way.
1: I would think so, yes.
2: Some pretty good.
1: I would think so.
2: Some solid Carolina barbecue.
1: He's so right about North Carolina, by the way.
2: Dude, they did... I love the way he put it.
1: What a difference a year makes.
2: Right. I love the way he put it, though. Like, they disrespected college football almost.
1: Yes.
2: Like, they didn't...
1: Explain what you mean, though.
2: They didn't take it seriously. Like, this... You know, this isn't the pros. We've got six Super Bowl rings. We've done this.
1: They thought college football would come to them.
2: Exactly.
1: Yep.
2: Like, you know, we can just move whatever we're doing here, move it here, and it'll be just fine. It's a completely different game. And you've got to be able to recruit. You've got to be able to talk to kids that aren't your girlfriend. You need to be able to adjust to a lot of different playing styles.
1: Do you think that that's what it is? Like, Bill Belichick's not recruiting that hard because he's afraid to call other people? The Jordan's going to go through his phone?
3: He doesn't want to talk to guys that's in Jordan's age range.
1: He doesn't. Like, what are you talking to his mom for? I just think it's funny.
2: Who's Jordan Mitchell? He's a junior safety from Charlotte. I mean,
1: also, he doesn't want to talk on the phone to anybody, is
2: he?
1: He
2: doesn't
1: right?
2: want to talk to anybody, period.
3: That's what the staff's for. Yeah.
1: They don't want to either.
2: Banger of a staff. He took Bobby Petrino. That's what the staff's for?
1: Yeah.
2: Bad hire.
1: Yeah, like, that's Bobby didn't care that Bobby doing. Mm-mm.
2: He didn't know that you could sew hair into hair, Spencer.
3: Bobby also didn't know you could recruit in the city.
2: Yeah,
3: that's the second
2: true.
3: Time around.
2: Your
3: first
2: own
3: time
2: city,
3: around,
2: yeah.
3: First one, I got a few local studs.
2: I'm pretty sure that's against the rules.
1: Should be.
2: Yeah.
1: You can take Romo's Waymo over there.
2: Yeah. I don't want to go across the street.
1: No. Yes.
2: Spencer. Oh, man. That's going to be
1: a
2: weird dynamic.
1: Can you imagine a call from him?
2: No, I can't.
1: Wow.
2: It's going to be weird.
1: You're going to commit.
3: You get a small letter that's in your locker. That will tell you if we're offering you or not.
1: You leave him a letter. Are you going to commit or not?
2: Here's the monetary value of what we can offer you.
1: That's a monotone group of people, man.
2: Oh, but. I just don't know what that meeting room looks like.
1: This is, like, that whole experiment is, like, a great counterexample to anybody that thinks rich people just inherently know what they're doing.
2: Yeah.
1: And that it's always good for them to get their way. Like, you got to be careful. Because it was a palace coup at North Carolina. Wealthy donors basically went around the AD. Like, no, we're doing this. And they're getting what they wanted, good and hard, and it sucks.
2: And you got Michael Lombardi there.
1: God. And the coach's girlfriend foying the athletic department.
2: What's Garrick McGee doing? You know what I mean? Like, just, I like Garrick. He's a personable guy. A lot of fun to talk to.
1: He's got a lot of polos from a lot of schools.
2: A lot of polos from a lot of schools, but.
1: He probably plays a lot of golf. Good golf around there.
2: Yeah.
1: Yeah. He's a nice dude.
2: He's like, I like Garrick a lot. You know, Coach McGee. I wonder how he fits in with those guys. Do you know who their running backs coach is?
1: Is it Natron Means?
2: Natron Means.
1: Yeah.
3: Where's LT at? Wasn't LT somewhere? Is he at Colorado?
1: There is no chance he is a coach or really probably allowed around young children.
3: Well, Danny Tomlinson? I swear he was coaching like Colorado.
2: Oh, Danny Tomlinson. No, he's talking about Danny Tomlinson.
1: I thought you meant Lawrence Taylor.
2: He is coaching.
3: LT is currently a special generational assistant LT. With the Chargers.
1: He's an LT generational.
2: Different LT, there. Yeah.
3: No, also LaDainian Tomlinson in the running back.
1: I just thought Belichick LT. Like,
3: no, that's a... But you said running back, and I thought saying LT with running back would have correlated. But
2: a lot of Lombardis and Belichick's on the staff, man. Matt Lombardi's the quarterback's coach, obviously we know that.
1: Katrina's like, no wonder they wanted me.
2: Right, Steve Belichick is the defensive coordinator, we know that. Belichick is the defensive back's coach.
1: Oh, man.
2: You know, Bob Diaco, like, these are guys we know, you know? These are guys that are known.
1: Bob Diaco?
2: Yeah.
1: He's handsome. Doesn't do much for you, though.
2: No, it doesn't.
3: Jamie Collins is a linebacker coach, though. That's a great fit. I just love to sign with the Patriots, at least. And him going from undefeated to winless in a day.
1: Oof.
3: Because he was traded to Cleveland.
1: Oh, God. Could you imagine the whiplash involved there?
2: That's brutal. Talk about hustling backwards, man.
1: It just makes like a cool $20 million to do it, too.
2: You should have been like Sauce Gardner, where you just, the losses follow you.
1: Right.
2: You know?
1: Right.
2: You get traded from the Jets to the Colts, and you make the Colts bad.
1: The Colts start losing, not you start winning, right? God, that's awful. All right, let's take a quick break here. You guys want to do Stump the Gas
2: Let's
1: Bag?
2: Let's do Stump the Gas Bag at a weird hour. Let's do it.
1: All right. Stump the Gas Bag on the other side. Give us a call here so we can fill up these phone lines, have some competitors here. On the other side, on the drive, and I'll be back.
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1: Biggest Biscuit, also known as Dave Skull.
2: Welcome back. Into the drive here on 93.9 The Ville. Good on you guys for jumping in here and filling up these lines. We got some competitors. Let's play Stump the Gas Bag, David.
3: Let's do it!
4: Our guys know a lot about sports.
2: Clay Travis is still a dumbass.
3: There is porn on the television here.
2: I love a giant turkey leg.
3: I saw Louisville's offensive line get stoned.
4: But we want to level the playing field. 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
4: And we want you to get involved.
7: Curse my balls.
4: So here's your shot. Can you stump the gas bag?
2: Who do we got first, Spencer?
3: First up, we have Chris. Chris, how are you doing this Friday, man?
8: What's up, gents? How are we doing today?
2: All right. Do you want to take on me or Biscuit today?
8: Mark, let me get you.
2: All right. Let's do this.
3: Good luck, Chris. All right. First up, LeBron James. He is going to the 76ers. Assuming they don't trade away Joel Embiid, Joel will be the fourth former MVP that LeBron will be teammates with. Who is the most recent teammate of LeBron that has won MVP?
2: Oh, man.
8: Is it Kyrie Irving?
2: Man.
3: I was kind of surprised it was only four or three other before then. But he's just teamed with all-stars, not MVPs.
2: Am I going to kick myself?
3: Possibly.
2: Do you know it?
9: I have an answer, but I don't know if...
2: Gosh.
8: It's Dwayne Wade.
2: Guess what? Is it Dwayne Wade? I mean, I don't know.
3: Dwayne never won a regular MVP. So. Dave, what's your guess here?
9: That was my guess.
3: Was D-Wade?
9: Yeah, I'm trying to think of who...
3: So two of them were like past their prime MVPs.
9: Yeah, but
3: and then one, the answer is Russell Westbrook.
9: Russell Westbrook, okay. Yeah.
3: They teamed up in Los Angeles.
2: Okay, the other, I totally forgot all about that.
9: I remember they brought him in. I forgot that he
2: Shame on me. Yeah.
3: His MVP. And then the other two were Shaq at the end of his career.
9: Shaq was the other one I was thinking.
3: And then I had forgotten that D. Rose played in Cleveland for a second.
9: That too.
3: D. Rose,
9: I would have never got there.
2: We got a dinner order into the text line.
3: Oh, hell yeah. What are we having tonight?
2: Grilled Chicken Club, no cheese, add bacon, Southwest Chicken Avocado Salad. Make it happen.
9: All right.
3: Let's go.

0: They're having a good dinner.
1: Next.
2: All right. July 25th, 1995. ESPN released this hip-hop compilation album. The album featuring the hip-hop hits of that era, Hip-Hop Hooray and It Takes Two, and was the first album in this series. Name it. It was a short-lived ESPN compilation album.
1: Oh, I don't know.
2: In the 90s. See, I thought this was your guys' wheelhouse here for some reason.
1: Do you know?
0: I have a guess.
1: Chris?
3: I got nothing. Never heard of it.
2: Both of you guys surrendering?
1: John Jams?
2: Mark. But I hit the buzzer, so you missed it.
1: I didn't guess.
2: I thought you said you both surrendered.
1: No.
2: I'll let Dave rule this.
0: I think Mark should get that one. As much as I usually side with the listeners, I think you were too quick on the.
1: I didn't answer
0: because he didn't have an answer.
2: I thought you both were surrendering.
0: He didn't say he was surrendering.
1: Dean says he owned Jock Jams.
2: He owned.
1: Hell yeah!
0: The only thing that was throwing me off is because you said hip hop a lot, and Jock Jams was everything.
1: Yeah,
0: it was just hip hop.
1: Yeah.
2: That might have been.
0: Yeah, it wasn't just the hip-hop compilation.
2: But all right. Fine, I will retroactively give Mark the point there.
0: Yeah. Sorry, Chris, I have to be fair here.
2: I thought you guys were both throwing the towel on that question.
0: I was witnessing this, and I never saw Mark throw in the towel.
1: He's an honest man. Fair. All right, are we tied here?
2: Yes. No, you're at 1-0.
0: I think Spencer was a little quick on the trigger.
2: I'll own that one. Yesterday, we got the sad news. The Ravens deciding to cut former Vanderbilt quarterback Diego Pavia before training camp even began. Before he was a SEC Player of the Year with Vanderbilt last year, he won a Conference USA Player of the Year in 2023. What school was he attending?
1: I guess. Man.
2: Go ahead.
1: New Mexico State?
2: That's
1: all right.
2: Han?
1: No. I was wrong.
0: I will rule against Mark.
1: Yeah, I tried to cheat on that.
3: Is it New Mexico State?
2: It is New Mexico State. That's what I was like.
3: I knew it was one of those.
1: Absolutely. You know, remember the commercial where the guy's like, I got to go tell the ref it was off me?
2: It was off me.
1: I absolutely tried to cheat on that.
2: I was like, Mark, is it? I was like,
0: he was over there like,
2: That's why I was like, I had to declare this immediately because the hesitation.
1: I deserve that.
0: New Mexico Burn State.
1: Yeah, exactly. Oh, yes, boy. Chris, exactly. All right. I deserve that.
0: There you go.
1: I transparently tried to cheat on that.
2: Oh, boy. On this day in 1998, this war epic was released. The film is noted for one of the most realistic depictions of combat.
1: I guess.
2: Go ahead, Mark.
1: Part, right.
2: It is.
1: Yeah.
2: Sorry, Chris.
1: Saw Saving Private Ryan in the theater, the only row open, the first row.
2: Oh,
1: I felt like I fought in World War II.
2: So you're looking up during the
1: whole it took over the whole field of vision.
0: I remember the D-Day veterans having PTSD and having episodes.
1: It was atrocious.
0: It was crazy.
1: It was awful.
0: Yeah.
2: All right. Next up, we got Thomas.
0: Phenomenal movie, though.
2: Thomas, how's it going, man?
4: Good. How are you guys doing?
1: All right, Thomas, you want to think on me or Biscuit today, buddy? Do Biscuit. Come on, he likes to play.
4: Give me a hint, I guess.
1: No!
2: Hey, Mark's trying to sell you off.
0: Good luck, Thomas.
2: All right. July 23rd, 2009. This member of the Chicago White Sox threw his second no-hitter of his career, this time a perfect game. At the time, it was go ahead.
4: Was it Mark Burley?
2: It was Mark Burley.
1: Well done.
0: I remember that they saved the home run.
2: Yeah.
0: Who was it? Who was the outfielder that saved the home
2: run? It was
0: like
2: a defensive sub in the game. I saw the clip yesterday because it was the anniversary of it.
0: Yeah.
2: It was the first perfect game in 5 years at that point. Came against
0: Mark's Rays.
1: Yeah. The Rays are like a magnet for no-hitters and perfect games. It's crazy.
2: It is. Anyway, we got Thomas up 1-0 right now. We got on this day in 1969, this singer and actress was born. She was a fly girl on the show In Living Color from 1991.
1: Right,
2: go ahead.
1: Paula Abdul, right? Oh, no. No, she was a Laker girl.
2: She was a Laker girl.
1: I got them mixed up there.
2: I'll start the sins over. She was a fly girl on the show In Living Color from 1991 to 1993 before starring in a music biopic later in the decade. Who was she?
1: I know it. I'm very mad at myself.
4: I've only got a guess because I'm not really familiar with the era.
1: You don't know the Fly Girls?
0: All the Fly Girls? Yeah.
4: No, I don't.
2: Well, what's your guess, Thomas? You're going to end Mark's life here.
1: Harsh.
4: The only guess I got is Paula Abdul. I don't know.
2: Well, that's who Mark just said.
1: Yeah, you can try another one.
0: Jennifer Lopez.
2: It was Jennifer Lopez. J-Lo. Jenny from the Block.
1: God. Jenny from the Block.

0: so mad at myself for that.
1: Anybody who had Spanish class in the 90s saw
2: well, they said, they say great minds think alike.
0: That's right. That's right. Exactly. He's like, maybe it'll be right for
1: it's
0: me.
1: It's like when somebody guesses the same letter, you know, on Wheel of Fortune.
0: like they just guess. We just need a polite...
3: All right. So we got Mark up... Or no, Thomas ACV up 1-0 because of Mark Burley. Mark need to get this to stay alive. Who won ACC Defensive Player of the Year in football last season? That's your football knowledge before we begin the season.
0: I guess right.
3: Go ahead.
0: Was it Reuben Bain?
4: Yeah.
3: Tampa Buccaneer, Reuben Bain.
0: That's right.
1: All right. Sudden death, boys.
3: All right. I might need Dave to come up with a question on the fly here because I only have one question left.
0: Oh, here we go. No. Thomas, I hope you're up on your golf.
3: It's not golf. It's pop culture.
0: All right.
3: July 23rd, 1996. At just 18 years old, this singer released her debut album, Tidal. It featured her Grammy-winning song, Criminal, on it. Who was the artist?
1: Oh, come on, guys.
0: Guess back. Fiona ahead. Apple?
3: Yeah. It was Fiona Apple.
0: Thomas, come from behind victory.
3: Thomas gets
0: Thank
3: up
0: you, Thomas.
1: With Mark yeah, Burley and then gets beat by Burley Mark after that.
0: That's exactly right.
3: Oh, yeah. But I've now run out of questions this week. Thanks for playing, guys. And Dave, I'm sorry you didn't get to answer anything.
1: It's okay, man. I kind of enjoyed.
0: Dwayne Wise is what people are saying was the home
1: okay.
0: run robbery.
1: Yeah, that was, it was sick.
0: I'm very angry that I said Paul Abdul without...
1: Oh, I was looking at her, she's like, no,
0: yeah.
1: What'd you do?
0: It's the other famous singer, dancer lady.
1: It's funny, like, I was sitting there going, God. It's Jock Jams.
0: I'm gonna
1: but
0: you
1: kept saying hip-hop, and I was like, dude, see, Gary Glitter's on it.
3: That, I was really up on Jock Jams, and it said this was like the hip-hop album, and there was like another one that was...
1: Jock Jams, like, rock and roll part one or whatever.
0: Yeah, oh, right. It was in stadium music. It was just in stadium music. That's all it was, yeah.
1: We Are the Champions, I think, was on there. Or We Will Rock You. You mm-hmm. know, like, I remember I had Jock Jams.
3: I'll take your word, because I figured that was in your guys' era to Jock Jams.
1: Like, that's as soon as you said it, I was like, it's Jock Jams. But it's not. That's not a hip-hop album.
0: Commercials for CDs was our generation, man. Yeah.
1: Late night in CD clubs.
3: Because so I'm on Wikipedia.
0: Take that penny to the Columbia House.
1: Columbia House.
3: So there was
1: do you know about this?
3: No. But there was Jock Rock that existed, and then there was Jock Jams. I thought Jock Jams was just the more hip-hop one. But, again,
1: we're setting a record for the time, amount of times we said hip-hop in one segment.
0: I know.
1: Very
0: how do you
1: white.
0: Do, fellow kids?
1: How very white of us.
0: Yeah. The Columbia House racket was awesome, though.
1: It was great. Your parents.
0: Are you're not familiar with this at all?
3: Is this like you send like a quarter in to get like 10 albums?
0: Yeah, so it would be in the paper.
3: I've heard of it, but I don't.
0: It would
3: never
0: be an ad on the back of the front page, usually.
1: Or you'd get, they'd
0: or
1: always send
0: out.
1: Out. Yeah.
0: Yeah, and you would, you know, you could send in a penny or a quarter or whatever, and they would, but it was.
3: Send your penthouse.
0: Well, no, that was my grandfather, unfortunately. But you would get that, but it was like they would sign you up to buy one every month. And then you, like as a kid, you'd send in the penny, you get the CDs, and you'd be like, I'm 12. And then it's like, all right, well, you're not in the club anymore.
1: You're not in the club. Yeah, but you got...
0: But you got 12 CDs out of it
1: But I got
0: first.
1: 12 CDs out of it. I really built that collection in middle school.
0: Did that multiple times.
1: Mm-hmm.
3: I saw those old TV commercials, like at 2 a.m., there was like 90s ballad songs that were playing.
1: Yeah. Oh, yeah. No, there was always 80s ballads.
0: Something that had Knights in White Satin in it was always on.
1: Take me high.
3: See, mine was always those Michael Bolton, How Am I Supposed to Live Without You?
1: Tell me how am I supposed to live? Oh, yeah. All different kinds. And there was always, like, somebody, cheesy voice, you know, all the hits.
0: Oh, absolutely.
1: That you grew up
0: or
1: with.
0: Two people having a horribly forced dialogue about it.
3: Like, it's like, call the name.
0: Everybody remembers.
1: Everybody remembers after the school dance. Walking on the boardwalk with your honey.
3: Oh, yeah, the boardwalk, totally, in Kentucky.
0: Yeah, this is famous Ohio
1: like, yeah, I remember
0: River boardwalk.
1: Sure, I remember that.
3: I also love that it was always call the next 10 minutes, like, how they didn't know this
0: it's
3: was airing.
0: All, 24
3: it's
0: on, hours a day.
3: Like, all these things will double your album.
1: It's 10 minutes. Like, it's 3:45 in the morning, and this...
0: Quit trying to argue.
3: I get two albums for $20?
1: This has been on for 45 minutes. Like, call
0: it's been
1: on for 10
0: years.
1: Minutes my ass. Yeah. But always the different ones. There was the old standards. There was, like, the hits of the 70s. And then my favorite was the hair bands.
0: Yes.
1: Ballads.
0: Yep.
1: The hair... Not just hair bands. Hair band ballads.
0: That's right.
1: You know.
3: Just think like Cinderella's Don't Know What You Got Till It's Gone or something.
0: Slaughter.
1: Exactly.
0: Fly to the Angels. Yeah.
1: Exactly.
0: Yep.
1: You're on it, guys. Oh, man, I miss those
0: days. That's a good song.
1: There's a lot of good songs.
0: And then Nirvana came, and it was over.
1: And they were like,
0: and then, in an instant.
1: If you have product in your hair.
0: You better wash it out now, man.
1: Yeah, set that hairspray on fire.
3: Mark missed his chance.
0: Yeah. That ship's selling me real quick.
1: It's like, you get long hair, but it's got to be greasy and unkempt.
0: You guys have no idea what it was like to watch all these poor kids in Florida try to wear flannel and all the Seattle stuff. Blew up. All the grunge happened.
1: It's I had lots of flannel.
0: You wear that all you want, dude. You can die over there with heat stroke if you want.
1: I had lots of flannel when I was 10 years
0: like,
1: old.
0: Like, I love Soundgarden. I'm not wearing flannel in Florida.
1: I wear a Soundgarden t-shirt. Yeah. Yeah. Absolutely.
0: Mark Burley, a perfect game against the freaking Rays. They have had an absurd number of no-hitters and perfect games pitched against them. It feels like. I don't know. Maybe it's a sensitive thing for me because I just remember them all, but it's like, God, us again?
3: And also because they're one of the newer teams in baseball, so it's such a short history that they have.
0: They're weirdly like under and overachieving team, though, because like they have World Series appearances and are like the model, don't have any money.
1: Yeah.
0: But also, from the A's. Just get bullied when they get bullied.
1: Yeah. I understand.
0: And the stadium got torn apart by a hurricane.
1: Yeah. Well, there was years of the A's.
0: Millions of dollars of improvements.
1: There's years of the A's like making the playoffs every year, and then.
0: Texas says, I have monster ballads 1-5 still.
1: Monster ballads. Yep. There you go.
0: You want to bring Mario? It's like, I'll mess with it. Mario, thanks for waiting, buddy. Welcome into the drive on Ninth on the Ville. What's up?
1: Mario.
0: No, he's still on hold. Let's get him off hold. There he is. Mario, welcome into the drive, bud. What's up?
4: Hey, man, I was not going to call in until I heard the Seattle on the flannel. and only, like, my relation to that was when NWA came out. We saw the L.A. and the Compton stuff.
0: Yeah.
4: And then people were in Louisville trying to wear hoodies and toboggans. In the summer.
0: Oh, yeah. Yeah.
4: Not knowing that California gets cold at night.
0: Right. So
4: they thought they was cool. We was like, oh, they must be real gangsters because they wearing toboggans and hoodies in the middle of the summer. But you know what's crazy? Man, they doing it in real life.
0: Oh, yeah.
1: Yeah. That's true.
0: Yeah. Yeah.
4: But that was it, man. I was just enjoying the show. And I was like, ah, man, he took me back. I got to call in.
0: I love it.
4: That was a real thing.
0: Appreciate it, Mario. Glad everybody ever remembers the similar
1: like Biggie with a red and black lumberjack.
0: Uh-huh. You know? Monster Ballads, the original one, had Heaven from Warrant.
3: Yeah, I love that song.
0: It's not a bad song. Something to Believe In by Poison, whatever.
3: I like it.
0: High Enough. Danny Minks, that was always.
1: Every Rose Has Its Thorn. I'm pretty sure it's on that, isn't it? It's on one of the Monster Ballads.
0: Not on the first one, but I can see. This is like those three, and then Almost Paradise with Ann Wilson and
1: Footloose.
0: Mike Reno. Is This Love from Whitesnake?
1: Oh, yeah.
3: A good one.
1: Whitesnake.
0: Is This Love? This was also one of those ones where it's like the last. Oh, that was.
3: That was
0: Here I Go Again.
3: Here I Go Again. I thought she was in multiple videos.
0: Dance on the.
3: Bit of a Jaguar?
0: Yeah.
3: Or
1: not a Jaguar. It was a
0: Ferrari, maybe?
3: Maybe.
1: Right.
0: Lamborghini?
1: Oh, man. Now it's going to bother me.
3: It was a convertible. I know that much.
0: Yeah. Corvette, maybe?
1: I think it was a Corvette.
0: Yeah. This was always like the one right before they went to back to the corny dialogue people to be with you from Mr. Big.
1: Mm-hmm.
0: And that was always like, Carrie.
1: Come on, baby.
0: Carrie from By Europe.
3: Mm-hmm. That's an underrated jam.
0: It's not bad. Don't Know What You Got Till It's Gone, Cinderella. Mm-hmm. More Than Words. Oh, God.
1: See, it was always...
0: That song.
1: It was always next to Be With You in More Than Words. They're like
0: mm-hmm.
1: joined at the hip.
0: Yeah.
1: Always.
0: Two sides of the same coin.
1: Yeah.
0: Headed for a Heartbreak.
1: Mm.
0: Winger, remember that?
1: Mm-hmm.
3: Good one.
0: When I Look Into Your Eyes. Remember who sings that?
1: No.
0: Firehouse.
1: Yes. Nice. You had it? Just say something.
3: I was trying to remember who it was because I do like that song.
0: Winds of Change. Remember
1: I don't.
3: That's Scorpion.
0: Scorpion. Well done.
1: Well, how's that one go?
0: Oh, you can get me singing on the radio?
1: Yeah, I'm trying.
0: It was the one that was kind of like right at the fall of communism. There's a whole podcast series. I'm dead serious.
3: I've heard. This, I haven't listened to the podcast.
0: That it was a CIA plant.
1: I guarantee I know the song. I'm just trying to remember how it goes. Yeah.
0: It starts off with the whistling.
1: All right. Yeah, all right. All right. Okay.
0: Okay. But there's the whole investigation that, like, the CIA wrote that song and got Scorpion to sing it as, like, to sort of foment the further fall of communism in, like, Eastern Europe.

0: There you go.
1: Yep.
0: I'll never let you go. Remember that?
1: Mm-hmm.
0: Steelheart screaming that song. When
2: you
0: I
2: scream that song?
0: When I tell you. That was something came out in like seventh grade for me, I think.
1: Yeah. Oh, yeah.
0: Don't Close Your Eyes.
1: Kicks.
0: Well done on this guy. And this is the only one I don't. When I'm With You by
2: Sheriff. Sheriff?
0: See, this guy.
2: That's a good one.
0: I don't. Do I know that song?
2: You may. I'm not entirely sure.
0: Doesn't play the I'll play. Let's play that one, yeah, because I don't know that one.
1: These are all songs I know, but I don't always listen to them. So
0: I didn't know all the bands.
1: It's been a long time.
0: Like Kix, I didn't know that one.
1: See, this is what I'm talking about with Spencer, though.
2: There was a couple
0: I
2: years
0: know,
2: ago.
0: I
2: like
0: know.
2: A couple years ago, I got into a really big Kix bit. I was like, let me look up like Kix's like top five on Spotify.
0: They have five?
2: They have more than five. They have a couple albums. They're
0: hey,
2: I like
0: it. All right, when I'm With You, let's hear it.
2: Give me one sec.
0: Quit talking.
2: Yeah.
1: Come on. Quit talking. Produce. Sounds familiar, but I can't tell if it's because it sounds like another song.
0: Oh, yeah. Yep.
1: There it is.
0: Yep.
1: Yeah.
0: This feels out of place. Yeah, this, like, it doesn't feel like a metal band ballad. It feels like a lounge act. Right? All right, that's enough of that.
2: I was waiting for the chorus to hit there.
0: Oh, no.
2: He just screams baby.
0: Don't need that one.
1: Side note, I don't know why this sparked this. Do you remember All for One?
0: Yes.
1: The theme song from the Three Musketeers.
0: Yeah, Bryan Adams, Sting, and Rod Stewart.
1: Do you remember that video?
0: I most certainly
1: do. So bad.
0: Awful.
2: I don't think I've seen the video for that one.
0: It's not great.
1: Every once in a while, my sister and I will just send each other gifts from that video. It's so ridiculous.
0: They're very, very try-hard singing that.
1: Oh, yeah. So, and it's like the whole thing is they all show up. It looks like a rehearsal. You know what I mean?
0: Yeah.
1: They all show up on the stage.
0: Well,
1: and they
0: it's
1: just
0: like
1: casually start singing and playing.
0: Yeah. They like spontaneously rip off this valve. And it's like they're the Three Musketeers.
1: Yeah, exactly. You see, there's three of them, guys.
0: Just like.
1: And there's three Musketeers in the movie.
2: That's a song that I did just read. I recently, probably last 6 months, watched that movie for the first time. But I knew the song, because the song's a great, all three artists. Love the song.
1: Not a great song.
2: I love the song.
0: It's not a great song. You don't have to do this.
2: No, I do like the song.
1: They are three accomplished artists.
2: Like, it's not either of them, either of their best songs, but it's a
1: bold
2: good song.
0: It's not any of their best songs.
2: And the movie is cheesy as hell.
0: I'll bet you your bottom dollar, all three of them are deeply ashamed of
1: they
0: that
1: should
0: song.
1: Be. And then there's like clips of them at dinner with beautiful women. Like,
0: right.
1: Just
0: right.
1: Like interspersed
0: like,
1: with
0: just
1: it.
0: We're lovers so much that this song just like comes out of us.
1: If anybody at home needs like a little shot of nostalgia, but also to laugh your ass off at how cheesy 1993 could be.
0: Yeah.
1: Get in there.
2: I'll have to watch that video.
1: Rod Stewart, like, he's a legend, and he's got some bangers, but also in a, like, a histrionic performer. You know, just like just,
0: that's so true.
1: He can't not be ridiculous always.
0: Yeah.
1: Oh.
0: He always looks like a method actor. Singing. He does. You are not wrong at all.
1: Just like, it doesn't matter if he's singing the phone book, mm-hmm. if he's singing a local commercial for a strip mall. Like, the guy is going to, he's in
0: You're going to play it, aren't you?

0: Didn't think we'd talk Barry Manilow at 5:53.
1: Texas, but here it's a great bad song about the off. Yeah, that's it. If as long as you let it be that.
0: Yeah.
1: Yeah. You don't have to try to make it more than
0: it. Oh, one of love. It's so bad. Like, the video is so bad.
1: It is. It's
0: and I feel
1: rough.
0: Like they did it because of the.
1: Everything I do, I do for you.
0: Exactly. Yep. From Robin Hood.
1: I knew you were going to say
0: yeah.
1: that.
0: Yeah. It's like they had that and they're like, okay, this worked.
1: Because that song was ubiquitous.
0: It was massive.
1: Yes.
0: And they're like, we're just going to run it back. We'll bring in.
1: Well, and it was Sting and Robin Stewart. Clips of the Robin Hood Prince of Thieves movie. Yeah. And
0: which
1: then,
0: I like.
1: Which
0: a
1: is
0: lot.
1: A great movie, right? Yeah. But then Bryan Adams, like in the woods, kind of like he's also in Robin
0: he's
1: Hood.
0: He's in there. He's Will yeah. Scarlet. You know yeah. what I mean? He's out there.
1: Yeah.
0: Have you ever seen?
1: I love.
2: No, I have not seen that
1: Dexter,
2: one.
1: I love the Michael Bolton Captain Jack Sparrow song. That's
0: oh,
1: that's
0: chef's kiss. Old time video.
1: It really
0: it's
1: is
0: so good.
1: The Lonely Island
0: Man,
1: guys doing
0: Michael
1: that.
0: Michael Bolton's amazing cinephile.
1: Oh god, dude.
0: They're all trying to go to the club in Michael.
1: Oh, so good.
0: Which the actual song's a banger too.
1: It is. It, and he can really sing.
0: Oh, yeah. He can sing.
1: Kudos to him for
0: and
1: being.
0: And I love that he's laughing at himself.
1: Exactly.
0: Yes.
1: Exactly.
0: I always appreciate that.
1: Yep.
0: Like, it's what yep. I always preach about anybody who, like, guest stars as a version of themselves. Yes. They play, like, a total
1: a
0: DB.
1: Character of themselves.
0: Like, yeah. They always said that on Entourage.
1: Yep. Yep.
0: Like, Seth Green had no problem just being like, I'm going to be a huge douche.
1: Right. Method acting
0: like
1: again.
0: Johnny Galecki, you know, like, was on there just being an absolute DB.
2: Rick Springfield on Californication.
0: Yeah.
1: That's a good call there.
0: Bob Saget on
1: yeah.
0: Entourage. Yeah. Like, all those. Like, whenever somebody's willing to just play themselves as
1: when he switches
0: to
1: Aaron Brockovich, I lose it. Yeah.
0: Yeah. Yeah. Or Scarface. Snorting mountains of cocaine.
1: It's very good.
0: That's great. God. We used to play that all the time at work. It was on the mix.
1: I ran through my whole family. Like, have you seen this? Like, every time we would get together. Oh, I love being the one to introduce them to that.
0: Oh, man. Now back to the good stuff. Oh, back so to the good, good. Part.
1: That was fun.
0: Oh, man.
1: All right, that'll do it for us. Appreciate you guys hanging out with us. I think I'll play basketball next week, Dave.
0: Yeah, but first we get Lou City has to play Trinidad and Tobago.
1: Port of Spain. It's coming for
0: Port
1: you.
0: Port of Spain, that's right.
1: See you.

0: The Cards are getting ready for their trip to the Bahamas, and we're talking about it.
1: Even a guy like Isaac Ellis, I love the line about leading the country in practice fights. My kind of guy.
2: Somebody's got to do it.
1: He's going to get out there and get after it.
2: Can't all be milk drinkers, as Coach Lieberman would say.
1: I love it. Right. So, like, these kind of tournaments, exhibitions, whatever, when you go to the Bahamas, you got to find the buttons to press with your guys and get them playing a nasty brand of basketball.
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1: Sunscreen, too. 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
0: Yeah, you're right.
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11: 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Jody Denling wrapping up this week tonight with a show for you as we go through some more football. And to get in that time, folks, we also go through with we got football, and we're going to talk later on in the show. We will talk with Louisville field hockey coach Justine Sowery here, a little field hockey talk. We also have some chat from across enemy lines like we've been doing, and that is going to get us to tonight. We are going to hear from one of the head coaches in the league that the Louisville Cardinals will face, Mike Norvell from Florida State. We'll hear from Mike Norvell a little later in the show. 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Louisville basketball going to the Bahamas next week. We will get a little bit of the Bahamas for you as the Cards will head down to Nassau on Monday. They'll head down there on Monday, and they will be there for, I think, 4 days total is what they will be there for. So got a chance to see them in practice yesterday. Was a lot of fun, and looking forward to getting some real live action next week down in the Bahamas. Let's take a quick break. Back after this, R&B Roofing and Remodeling Cardinal Insider.

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0: Welcome back. 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Last week at the ACC kickoff, head coach Jeff Brohm met with the local media. He met with the national media. He was on the podium. He met individually with me. He also had a breakout room where he spent like 45 minutes in there talking ball. We know that's what Coach Brohm likes to do, talk ball. The Cards will begin camp on August the 6th. They'll begin the season on September 6th when they take on Ole Miss down in Nashville. Again, Louisville and Ole Miss, first game of the season down in Nashville. Head Coach Jeff Brohm last week at the ACC Media Day meeting with the local media contingent that made it to Charlotte.
9: Going back to your time at Western and at Purdue, is Lincoln the best or most skilled dual threat quarterback you've ever had?
10: Well, for sure he's the most dual threat quarterback we've had. We have not had a guy this type of athlete. I think he's can run. He's played multiple sports. He's comfortable running. He's fast, like legitimately fast. So that gives you an extra element that we'll have to, you know, make sure we utilize. But he can throw it as well. He's got a good arm. He's a good passer. Just hasn't played as much, and we just got to, like, you know, polish up his ability to throw in the pocket and throw with pressure in his face and to be accurate and feel comfortable doing that. Right now he's comfortable running, which is nothing wrong with that. Extending plays, making plays with your feet, that's huge. So we just have to balance that out and also try to keep him healthy while he's doing that.
11: Was there a point to go maybe bond quarterback a little bit more mobile, or did it just naturally happen?

0: I wouldn't say we necessarily look for that or look for the other. I think we look for, you know, for us, you know, we try to manage our offense around the quarterback and what he's good at, and I think we have enough to be able to do that. So, you know, we'll identify, you know, like, for example, a transfer. We'll try to identify six to the top 10 transfers if we're going to go get one, and they all have different elements. We don't necessarily put a priority in one, but if and then we just try to go about getting that. We just were fortunate enough to land Lincoln, and he has some abilities that we have not had. So we've got to, as you guys know, the ability to extend plays and make plays on your feet is really crucial and critical, as long as you can still throw the ball when you need to. But I think you can do both.
1: Jeff, a lot of talk about Trey at that wide receiver position. A couple of the Florida State guys were bragging on the wing. And what kind of you have in him? What have you seen with him since you got him?
0: Talk about LeWayne or Trey?
1: Yeah, LeWayne.
0: Well, I think for us to be explosive and to win at a high level, we've got to be efficient and really good in the passing game. And I think LeWayne finished the spring very strong for us. I think there was a little bit of a learning curve and those type of deals. Maybe he didn't play as much as he wanted, but he has ability. He's gotten stronger. He's gotten more comfortable. I think he has to be a playmaker for us. I think Trey Richardson, who's very fast and dynamic, he has to make a ton of plays. And then Trayshawn Hurry, who didn't play as much last year because of Chris Bell, has been with us. He understands it. He's a big physical receiver. Those three guys, we need to hear their names a lot, and they need to be productive in order for us to win.
1: With Trey, have you had, I mean, I guess not to compare it to a player, but the way you will use him because of his speed and different things, I mean, is it almost similar to Rondale at Purdue a little bit?
0: Well, Rondale's a different body type, strong, durable, built low to the ground. Trey's got similar speed, but, you know, thinner in his build, but can run. I think it's fast, and he can catch the ball running that fast. I think he's got a good work ethic. So a different body type and a little bit different type of receiver, but I think he can stretch the field, and I think he's comfortable doing that. And while he'll be mostly in the slot, we'll use him on the outside as well. Just like Isaac Brown, he has some dynamic ability, in our opinion, from what we've seen, which he didn't go through spring because he had an injury. We had to get him all healed up. But from what we've seen to this point, I think he'll be able to do.
2: What does a guy like Marcus Davis add to the running back room that's already obviously really loaded? How does he complement a guy like Isaac if he wanted?
0: Well, I like our running back room. I think it's strong. It's been strong. But Isaac and Kewan Brown have played for us. They know our system. They'll do a great job. Got to keep them healthy. Marquise Davis is a big physical running back who's younger, that has plenty of years left. He's had a great spring, a great summer, and he will be on the field. And then Braxton Jennings showcased himself late in the season for us. He can do things. So I think you'll see all four running backs, and I think they'll all do a good job.
3: Coach, what is your primary goal for this season?
0: Well, I think everybody, you want to get to the playoff. That's the goal, is get to the playoff and give yourself a chance to see what you can do with that. Of course, getting to the ACC championship game is important as well. You got to find a way to do that. I think we got a great schedule. I think we got challenging games. I think our first five or six opponents, they've all won a bunch of games. So we'll have to be ready to go. But I think playing a top opponent game one will test us. Will challenge us. We'll see exactly where we stand, good or bad, and then we'll have to go from there. But I definitely think it will, in the off season and during fall camp, will ring the bell with our coaches and players that we better be ready to play game one.
4: Going down all the list of names that you just mentioned, a variety of positions, do you feel like this is maybe more of a complete offensive team you've had since you've been here?
0: Well, I think the running back room is a strength. It's a proven strength. I like our quarterback position. I think we have depth, but they haven't played. So we'll see for sure. I like our offensive line, but a lot of new pieces, and they haven't played a whole lot for us. So that's going to have to prove itself and gel together. I think we added two transfers at the tight end position, and Brody Foley and Justin Reed, that are good, solid players.

0: So with Jaleel Skinner and the addition of Julius Miles as a freshman, you know, we need to be more productive there. There's still some work to do. So, you know, and then I think we have some receivers that have shown they can make plays, just haven't done it for us. So while I feel good about it, there are plenty of question marks, but I think they can get it done.
1: On the offensive line, Lance was talking a lot about, obviously, he could play center. He's been moving a little bit to tackle. He's played a bunch of different spots. How key is he, and how is the health of that line right now?
0: Well, Lance has been with us. He understands the system. I think he's hungry. He's worked hard. He's athletic, so he can play center and he can play tackle. He had Anwar have an injury in the spring that'll probably knock him out for the first couple games. And then Kason Henry did not go through spring for us. We're getting him back healthy at tackle. So, you know, we got to make sure we have some other options there. So Lance playing both has been good. Cam Gorn is a really good young freshman, redshirt freshman that you'll see on the field, I think, can play for us. Evan Wibberly is a transfer center that we brought in that will be in there with Lance at center, but we'll have to play a lot for us early on as we navigate our way through it. But I think they're plenty capable, but it's not a ton of prior experience with us.
2: When you have a team that's got the potential that could to be special to potentially get in the playoffs, how much do you kind of pound that end goal early on into their psyche of, we can do this, we can be in the playoffs, and just as a motivator to keep them focused?
0: Well, I think we pushed the envelope with them in the spring and through summer workouts. And like I said, I think naturally having a game like we do game one, you know, gets their ears perked up and they understand what's ahead. So that can be a game that tests us for sure and show us how far we need to come, which can happen. Or it can be a game that we find a way to win. Can really jumpstart this thing and get us going at a high level and put the pressure on us even more. So, you know, I think they know that those things can happen, and naturally it has caused them to understand what's ahead of us.
3: Clev said he thinks that this defense is the fastest he's played with in his college careers. What's impressed you the most with that side of the ball from summer through or spring through summer?
0: I mean, I like our defense. I think we always try to over-recruit that side of the ball, and I think defense and quarterback play is vital in order to win. So with Clev Lubin and A.J. Green coming back at the defensive end position, I feel great. And then you have Micah Carter, another good defensive end that's young. We added Tyler Thompson and Gerard Smith, who are defensive end. That's five legitimate guys that can play, and we're going to have to get them on the field. D'Amico Kennedy, a transfer defensive tackle from Purdue, has been outstanding to this point. So I think he can really help the interior there. We're not as deep there, but he can really help. Our linebacking core starters have experience. At backup position, they don't, but, you know, they're capable. And I think in the secondary, with the additions we had in Cohen, Caleb Beasley, T.J. Banks, D.J. Waller, those are four legitimate players to add with Teyon Holloway, and got Anthony Watts coming back. We brought back Ben Perry, who's played for us, so we know what we're getting. I think they're capable guys. Now, you got to go produce and play and gel together and all that, but, you know, I would anticipate us playing well.
4: Coach, this has been a very rocky, a little off the field, so I apologize. It's been a little very rocky offseason for college football, so full of changes to eligibility and whatnot, and with the ongoing 2014 playoff discussion and transfer portal. What is one thing that you would change in the college football cycle right now for the betterment of the sport?
0: Well, I'm in agreement with where things are trying to go, meaning there needs to be more guardrails and more rules and more regulations. And I think three-fourths of the coaches, if not more, are in agreement with the same thing. And the ones that aren't are the ones that are doing what they want, however they want. So I think what's good for the college game is to get that done. So whether that means we have to try to pass the act in Congress, even though it may not be perfect for everyone, I'm all for. Would I like for the playoff to go to probably 24 teams based on from all the information I get? Probably. I think that's probably what's best to give everyone a fair chance to play and a fair chance to make it. I'm all for team scheduling good opponents. So you talk about which conference better, this and that. I would be in favor of, just like in basketball, an ACC, SEC, Big Ten, Big 12 challenge where you play two Power Four teams outside conference play, even though you play non-conference games. I know I'm in the minority there because some teams have proven the other direction of playing nobody in non-conference has worked. I get it, but I think it's best for the game. So I just think there's changes that continue to be need to be talked about, and we need to make them. I think changing one transfer portal cycle from two was beneficial for all. So I just think, and then trying to control the spending and having some guardrails for that and tampering, without question, I, along with probably a majority of people, are all for.
5: How important maybe was Miami getting the national championship game last year? I know they're not a poverty program, they're not doing more or less, but for the ACC to be in a championship last year, just from the national perception of the league and the way the league feels about itself, how important was that?
0: It was. I mean, I think you know, they proved they're very capable of doing it, which they are. They're very talented. I mean, even we played them. I, you know, watched them warm up. I'm like, oh, geez, these guys can all run. They look the part. They can play. They got good coaches. You know, for a team that didn't even go to our ACC championship game, make the national championship be one play away from playing, from winning it all, tells you right there, a lot of teams can get it done if given the chance. You know, Notre Dame probably could have made a long run, and they didn't get in. So I think our conference is strong. I think Miami has proven that they can get there. You know, but they lost to us and SMU in the conference. And there's a lot of close games. So I just think, in general, playing other conferences, encouraging that. I think for other coaches, if you expanded it to 24, would help the encouragement to schedule stiffer competition in the non-conference. So, of course, I would be for that. So I don't remember what your first question was about.
5: I was just talking about the way the league felt about itself.
0: Well, I think they're very capable. There's a lot of really good football teams. There's some good players in our conference, really good coaches, good quarterbacks. And I think our teams can win against anybody they play against, just like the other ones can.
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6: Welcome back, Jody Andy Dimling here on the Army Roofing and Remodeling Cardinal Insider as we talk some Louisville sports tonight with you. It's the Louisville First Radio Network as we broadcast from our Sam Aguiar Injury Lawyer Studio. Louisville women's sports on an all-time high in recent years. One of those programs is the field hockey program. Head coach Justine Sowery and the Cardinals will be celebrating their 50th year of field hockey, 50th anniversary of the program beginning.

0: beginning this year. They'll have some celebrations throughout the year. And oh, by the way, they will host the NCAA National Championship. The Final Four will be at Traeger Stadium November 20th through the 22nd. It will be the seventh time that Traeger Stadium will serve as the host site for the National Championship event. So we've got a lot going on in field hockey this year. Justin Sowery and the Cardinals will be at Traeger Stadium for 8 games this year. 8 of 18 features. The 18 games feature 9 from the teams that played in the NCAA tournament last year, including ACC champion and NCAA semifinalist North Carolina, and 2-time defending national champion Northwestern. Both of those teams regulars on Louisville's schedule and back on that schedule again this year. Again, it is the 50th year celebration of the sport for Louisville as the campaign begins this year with a scrimmage against Bellarmine on August the 19th. Following that, they have a Ball State scrimmage at home on August the 21st, and then on August 28th, Louisville will open the season as they begin play against Mid-America Conference champion and NCAA quarterfinalist Miami of Ohio. The Cards will then wrap up their opening weekend on that Sunday with a match against Indiana at home. Louisville will then embark on a 4-game road stretch opening September. The Cards open September with contests at St. Louis and at Michigan State, followed by a trip to Evanston, Illinois, to take on Iowa, which was a team last year that made it to the NCAA as well. And then the second game that weekend will be against Northwestern, the 2-time defending national champion. So a big weekend there in the for the Cardinals, the third weekend of the year, heading to Evanston to take on Northwestern and Iowa, two perennial powers and two teams that Louisville typically plays every year. They come back and forth. Those three schools jump in back and forth, and they will play them again this year in Evanston, Illinois. So that is a tough opening 3 weeks of the season for the Cardinals. Again, the two straight weeks on the road after that. A 3-game homestand then begins. I'm sorry, the Cardinals will then conclude the month of September after taking on Boston College and St. Joe's. They'll end the month of September taking on traveling to Berkeley, California to take on Cal. And then they will then on that Sunday face UC Davis. So home the first weekend, away, then home, and then they go to California to take on Cal and UC Davis for that weekend. And then it kicks into high gear again in league play after that. So after the UC Davis game for that weekend for the Cardinals, a 3-game homestand awaits Louisville with an ACC weekend, North Carolina and Stanford. And then they have Bellarmine, the crosstown rival Bellarmine, in a midweek. Louisville will resume league play with a trip to 2025 NCAA quarterfinalist Syracuse before returning for its regular season home finale when the Cards welcome NCAA quarterfinalist Duke to Traeger Stadium. That will be the game where Pam Buston, the former Louisville coach, comes back to coach against the Cardinals, and that will be the game that they will celebrate the 50th anniversary of the program. Again, Louisville hosting Duke late in the season. They will celebrate the 50th anniversary of the program during that weekend with Pam Buston and her crew from Duke in town. The Cards will spend the last 3 games of the season on the road. A trip to Virginia to take on the Cavaliers, a non-conference matchup against Richmond, and then Louisville will travel to Wake Forest for the regular season finale. The ACC Championship will take place November 3rd through the 6th at North Carolina's Karen Shelton Stadium. Head coach Justin Sowery and the Louisville Cardinals ready for year number 50 with the Louisville field hockey program. Louisville 8-10 last year. They did make it to the ACC tournament after a Upset win against number 9 Syracuse in the final game of the regular season at home. They made it into the tournament, lost to then number 1 ranked North Carolina. And the Cardinals, with an 8-10 record, some key players graduated, but they've got some good returning players and a ton of really solid newcomers that Justine Sowery is super excited about. I had a chance to chat with the head coach, Justine Sowery, about the 50th season of Louisville Field Hockey. Coach, we do this every year. It seems like things change and all that, but you know what doesn't change is the excitement when you get that schedule out, and the excitement when you're at this time of the year when, you know, a lot of things going on in your program.
1: Yeah, exactly. I think every this time of the year when we make contact with each other, it's always like, oh my goodness, it's around the corner. There's always a lot going on. But to be honest, when we speak, it sort of triggers me. It's like, yes, it's 4 weeks to go. Let's go. I ran into our USA freshmen today in the parking lot, and they're just keen as can be, and so I'm pretty jazzed right now. I'm really looking forward to the season.
0: Coach, let's start with the schedule. 8 home games. Obviously, Traeger Stadium is going to be busy this year for the host site for the NCAA championship. And that what advantage or what does that do for your schedule, if anything? Because you've got some really good ones at home this year.
1: Oh, for sure. And, you know, depending on the year, like I think last year we had 11 at home, so it felt like we were barely traveling, and it's going to be a little bit of the opposite. But again, to have 8 games at home and some absolute doozies, you know, when you've got a Northwestern and Iowa coming in really early on. And we go there this year, so apologies, like Boston College, St. Joe's,
0: yep.
1: Carolina, Duke, yeah, huge. And that Duke weekend is going to be massive because it's our 50th. We're celebrating our 50th, and Pam Buston's coming back in town. So there's a lot of excitement surrounding, you know, this season for lots of different reasons. And, yes, we're hosting the Final Four, so we're looking for a strong start. And you know, we've had a couple of down years, but anything can happen in sports, as we know. We'll be watching the World Cup, and we're here for it.
0: What is your thoughts, like, I guess on the ACC first? Is it North Carolina has been so strong, and but the last few years it's like everybody that you know, everybody kind of takes turns, it seems like, of being. And I think is that kind of the new age where you kind of have to it's a roster management game more than anything now, kind of, so to speak.
1: No, absolutely. And, you know, I think certainly in the last couple of years, we don't get affected as much as some sports, but there's been a lot of activity in the transfer portal. There's definitely more activity with internationals. And then now we have the 5 for 5. So over the next couple of years, and we're recruiting that next cycle. So these current kids in the recruiting cycle, they're pretty stressed right now because there might not be room for them. You know, you hear stories in other sports that they've gotten rid of their entire 27 class because they want to keep their seniors for another year. So we, I try and leave a little bit of space for our team, and because I would love, you know, we've got a great group right now. I would love all of them to come back for a fifth year, but so we just don't know. So I think on any given year, there's going to be movers and shakers, and you know, the consistent ones for sure is Carolina, and I think more recently the UVAs and Dukes. They've got a good thing going, but as for the rest of us, I mean, you've got Boston College who didn't make it last year, but they are a really, really good team. So I think just it's going to be on the day, and anything can happen.
0: Coach, I know your expectations every year don't really change. I mean, you have high expectations, you know, for the program. Kind of your thoughts, though, on this team. What are some strengths and what are some things that can be good with this team?
1: We lost a very good leadership group and a very good core. So we have a lot of unknowns right now. I think what we do know is our striker line could be really, really good. I think we can press well, but our striker line, and hopefully the return of Chloe CJ Plum, who was out last year, she's looking really good right now. And Lauren Masters in particular.

0: has been doing phenomenal things with the USA program. Tyler Everslade is going into a senior year. Like, we feel really, really good about that line. But we got to get the ball up to them. And feel very good there. We have certain pieces in place, but it's really going to depend on some of the kids that are coming in. I think Reese, Louisville Ballard High School, Reese Johnson, will be interesting how she does in preseason. But she's a kid can be pretty versatile. We've got a graduate transfer from UNH, Mira Cookman. She's a dual citizen, and we have high hopes for her because we're expecting her to replace the likes of Chloe Kazupi and Izzy Bianco in the middle of the pitch. And so, and then we've got a couple of other internationals that we're really hoping that can fill key spots in either the centre-back position or the midfield, so we can move the likes of Annabelle Sepp up into the midfield because she can be so dangerous and powerful, but we need to replace her at centre-back. So there's a lot of really good pieces, but we might not know until preseason, and as preseason goes on, as it shakes out. And it's probably going to change a lot through the beginning of the ACC conference play.
1: When you lose the leadership like you did, how difficult or how important, I guess, is it to find others that, I mean, you know, culture and leadership are so important, yeah. And especially when you've got, you know, some newcomers and all that. How important is it, and who kind of have you seen maybe step forward in that area?
0: Yeah, it's been the most important, and especially in the last 2 years where we've had some leaner years. And to be perfectly honest, they taught me that it's more about wins and losses, because, you know, through all the adversity that we had, and, you know, a minute away from either making the ACC tournament or not for your season going on, they did a really incredible job. And, you know, we want to, and I think they've been wonderful role models for the current group. And I think they were quite frustrated at me, our current group, like, please name the captains, please name the captains. And I delayed it as much as possible. I wanted to give many of them opportunities. I think we have some that can lead well on the field. We have the real culture kids that the ability to hold people accountable. This is the way that we do things, or this is the way we don't do things. So someone like Sophia Parker, you know, she's been incredible. And and I wasn't sure whether she would have the respect of the team. But, you know, as we went through the process, I mean, she was almost the number one pick for the rest of the team. So someone like that is really pleasing. Chloe Plum, Sophia Parker's the captain. Chloe, who hasn't played, so Chloe Plum, who hasn't played in over a year, she was a unanimous choice as well, because she's seen it from all perspectives, and she has such a wonderful demeanour. She has worked tirelessly to get back on the field again, and she has the respect that she has from her teammates is incredible. And then rounding out that leadership group is Emily Young. And personally, I was a goalkeeper. I wasn't a big fan of her being a captain on the field, because we needed her to keep the ball out of the back of the net and not get frustrated with what's going on in front of her. But she's proven that she can do it. So, you know, those three, and then, you know, the tone was set from our captains in the previous few years. So we got to keep it going. It's going to, you know, we need them to lead well in not only, you know, how well they're going to do when times turn a little tougher. Right. When it's all rainbows and butterflies, I think most people could do it. And but we'll see, but I have hope, and so far so good.
1: You mentioned Emily Young. What about her in goal and kind of, you have to feel good about having her back in that position.
0: Yeah, absolutely. Goodness gracious, she's one of the feel-good stories. She's done it herself. I mean, obviously, we want to coach her up, and she's got herself really fit and strong, and mentally even stronger. But she's done the work, and, you know, she was a kid that was under-recruited. You know, I had brought in more experienced goalkeepers when she was younger, and she was annoyed and frustrated, but she used that to fuel her. And we need her to perform well. There's no doubt about it. We need her to perform well, and she's up for it. And she's a very good goalkeeper, and, you know, she has this incredible opportunity to really set the world on fire from a personal standpoint, but also to propel our team to greater heights.
2: All right, that was Justine Sowery again, the 50th season.

0: of Louisville Field Hockey, and we will celebrate that, the last regular season game against Duke for the Cardinals at home. 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Thanks to Coach Sowery for coming on and filling us in on her program. 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
0: Wrapping up the show and wrapping up the news, we take a look across enemy lines, as Blake, we've been doing each night this week, as we look at Florida State. The Cards will take on the Seminoles, will host the Seminoles this season. The two teams did not play last year. Remember, the Cards and the Seminoles had played pretty much, I think, every year up until recently when they redid the schedule. It was a yearly thing rotating back and forth. Louisville will host the Seminoles on October the 9th of this year. Mike Norvell feeling a little antsy down there. They want to win down in Tallahassee. Here's Mike Norvell talking some Florida State football.
7: Well, I mean, you know, ultimately it's still about what we do. And as I tell this football team, I mean, it's, you know, we get to tell the story. And, you know, everybody will, you know, have a perspective on, you know, what they think or, you know, what they believe. But at the end of the day, it's about our work. It's about, you know, our investment, our sacrifice, you know, the what we're willing to pour into each other and in our preparation for that moment. And then, you know, we get to go put it on display. So, you know, it's just staying focused on the most important thing, and that's the guys that you get to do it with and the opportunity that we have.
8: Good luck to see you.
7: Thanks, sir.
8: Hey, Coach, I'm a high school football coach, and I'm trying to break through into college coaching. And I'm just trying to get some tips and some techniques to try to get into a program and an organization to be a part of it?
7: Yeah, you know, I just say, you know, this is a great game about of relationships, and you know.

0: As you go through it, it's making the most of each relationship, the people that you know, and as I always tell young coaches, make sure that in all that you do, that you're always preparing for what you ultimately desire. And whether you're a high school coach that wants to be in college, prepare and do the things necessary that when that opportunity presents, that you're ready. Whether you're a position coach wants to be a coordinator, wants to be a coach, just the willingness to go out there and put that on display on a consistent basis.
1: Coach, unlike the 2023 season, it has seemed like the last two seasons when adversity has hit, one of your big mantras since you've been at Florida State is respond. But it has felt like in the last two seasons that when that adversity has hit, the team has not responded. What have you done this summer to prepare the team for if and when adversity hits, that they will respond in this situation?
0: Yeah, I mean, I think a lot of it is through our growth, just of individuals, trying to create as many challenging, competitive situations. We have, whether it's a one-on-one opportunity that, where one guy's going to win, one guy's going to lose. And, what does the result look like? What is the action to the result look like? And then what is the response, through that? I mean, for these players, and they all want to be successful. Every team desires to win a championship. They want to put themselves in that position. But it is building confidence through the work that you do. It's building confidence in the sacrifices that you're willing to make, so that when the moment of truth shows up, that you can go step boldly. And that's what we've tried to do with this football team. And it's on the field. It's off the field. It's trying to make sure that we're speaking into and giving them an opportunity to put on display, all that they can be. And you've got a lot of excitement from the things that I've seen from them throughout their preparation.
1: And do you feel like Florida State is well resourced in this era of college football to compete in the top level of what Florida State has always been, which is elite, with the NIL resourcing, with the support from the administration, with the support from your M&R partnerships? Do you feel like you guys are equipped financially to compete with the Ohio States and the Big Ten and the SECs and things like that?
0: No, I think that we've, as a university, we understand the expectation. We understand everything of where we want to be and where we want to go. And I'm excited for the improvements that we've made and the steps that we are taking. We have one of the best football facilities in the United States of America, and that was a process. To be able to get that done, and now being in it for our first full off season, the work that our players have been able to do, some of the things that's allowing in the continued development of the players, as well as, just when you look at, the grand scope of what it is in player acquisition and recruiting and all the resources that are necessary, we are pushing, and it's something that we know that there's some areas that we could continue to get better, just like we're pushing to get better with players, coaches, everything involved, and I'm excited about what the future holds.
2: Coach, can you speak to the unique nature of the Trophy Remus Robinson here? I don't know if there's another player like him in the country. And second part, is it time to bring back that old Jalen Strong back shoulder?
0: Deuce is a special player, and as you can see, anybody that can spend time around him, he's a special young man. And his work ethic, his decision to come back, I think, is a true testament to one, his belief, and his belief in the impact that he can make, the impact of what we can do to help him on his ultimate desires, and what that can mean for this football team. You'll hear this season, but you'll probably see a couple back shoulders. He's a great player that can do so many different things, and we're excited to put that on display this fall.
3: Hey, Mike, talk about the three quarterbacks in the room. You got Daniels from Auburn, you got the other two. Are they going to see more playing time during the first couple of games to see they're all set to go if something happens down the road, like last year at Stanford with that bad hit with the number one, he got knocked out?
0: I mean, it's,
3: what do you got to do to get that so you don't have that problem?
0: Yeah, I'm excited about our quarterback room. Obviously, Ashton came in, he won the job this spring, and from the work that he did and what he was able to put on display, and excited about,

0: are, and then sometimes people speak too highly of things, of what they see. And so, you know, it truly is, you know, making sure that what you're willing to pour in, you know, staying true to the core of who you are as a person, your work ethic, you know, the where you're willing to put, you know, all of your intention for ultimately what you want. And, you know, that's for this team, that's for our staff, that's for everybody involved in it. And, you know, I'm excited for that. And I don't need the extra motivation to work to be my best, because, you know, there's nothing on the outside that wants it more than what we wanted on the inside, and the expectations that we have for ourselves in representing, you know, the best football program in college football, the tradition, the past players, you know, every, you know, the wonderful fan base. You know, we're going to put everything we have to go make it happen and let our best show up.
1: Coach Norvell, I recall last season, we were at a high school game in South Florida, American Heritage. My platform is from South Florida. How important is it to recruit from your backyard for the elite South Florida athletes?
0: No, I think it's critical. You know, in our, we're obviously the best state in the country to be able to recruit some wonderful, you know, high school players that we've been able to attract to Florida State that, you know, are, I believe, going to be incredible players, you know, here at FSU. But, you know, it's also, you know, as the as college football has continued to evolve. I mean, like this year, we have a unique situation where, you know, the 5-for-5 and, you know, the new model of that. So, you know, we're probably not going to sign a really big class this year because, you know, of our opportunity for roster retention and be able to have players that, you know, maybe started earlier in their season, be able to play and get another year. So, you know, that's something that is always a little bit of the ebb and flow. But, yeah, we're always going to be active in South Florida. We've got a lot of great coaches, a lot of great, you know, players, you know, personnel that are from the South Florida, you know, area. And so, you know, we're going to continue to make sure that Florida State's strong in all things in the recruitment process.
2: All right, that was Mike Norvell, and that's going to do it for us tonight, folks, here on the R&B Roofing and Remodeling Cardinal Insider. Have a great weekend. We'll see you next week. Don't forget, Bahamas trip next week for basketball, and we're a week out from football starting once we hit next week. 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

0: Everyone loves football, so why not stay in the game? The Kentucky Football Officials Association is looking for new football officials for both youth and high school levels. 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Training is provided, so you'll have everything you need to get started. It's a great way to have fun, make lifelong friends, make some extra money, and enjoy the best seat in the house right on the field. 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That's 502-419-8814. KFOA, officiating football since 1967. Come be a part of it.
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